0: Israeli government after joining a coalition of other countries such as the UK, Italy and France to impose extra sanctions on extremist settlers in the West Bank. The sanctions were announced in a joint statement which said violent settlers have been able to act with near impunity, often with support or protection from Israeli authorities. Israel has strongly condemned the move, calling it disgraceful and accusing Australia and its allies of fueling anti-Semitism. Foreign Minister Penny Wong criticised Israel for its attack on Palestinian human rights, and Australia consequently imposed financial sanctions and travel bans last week on several Israeli individuals and entities, as well as settler farming outposts that serve as the basis for extremist settlers. The Progressive Jewish Council of Australia has urged the government to go further and impose country-level sanctions against Israel rather than against individual settlers and organisations.
1: In international news, El Nino has officially begun. According to US meteorologists, and experts warn it could become one of the strongest on record. The climate pattern caused by warmer than average Pacific Ocean temperatures is expected to increase the risk of extreme weather around the world. For Australia, that means higher chance of drought, heat waves, and bushfires over the coming months. Scientists say El Nino will add extra heat to a planet already warming due to climate change, with some forecasting that 2027 could become the hottest year ever recorded. The United Nations has described the development as an urgent climate warning, urging communities to prepare for worsening weather conditions.
0: And for your weather today in Brisbane, it's partly cloudy with a shower or two and light winds. It's currently 19.4 degrees with an expected maximum of 23. There is no fire danger and the UV index is 3, which is in the moderate band. Still worth a bit of sun protection if you're heading outside.
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Good morning. Welcome to Friday Neon with me, Danny, filling in for Quinton once again. Thank you to Drew for another great article. And funnily enough, she was talking to the artistic director of Brisbane Festival. You will be hearing Quinton's dulcet tones later in the show because he has pre-recorded an interview to do with Brisbane Festival as well. It's with Nerida Waters. She is putting on the Common People Dance for the Brisbane Festival this year, and it's a chance for anyone who likes to dance to get involved. Yeah, it's a community project. I'm going to play it after the 11 o'clock news, and as you can tell from my opening song, Patti Smith, Dancing Barefoot, I have a lot of dance tunes lined up. I'm going with the theme. So what I'm going to do is first hour is just going to be dancey songs, songs you could dance to, or songs with the dance in the title, that sort of thing. And then after 11 o'clock news, I will play Quinton's interview with Nerida about the Common People Dance Project at Brisbane Festival in September this year. I was meant to have Katie Noonan on the show today, but she's unwell. Get better soon, Katie. So she will be on the show next week with Quinton to discuss her upcoming gig, as will Saber Sirens. Get it right, Danny. So he will have two fantastic interviews for you next week. But until then, we will get on with the dance tunes. 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

Fortitude Valley's Netherworld presents Lost Souls Karaoke. Sing for your soul in one of five private air-conditioned karaoke realms newly unearthed within the bar, arcade, and diner. Book a room and put your soul on the line from Tuesday to Sunday via LostSoulsKaraoke.com. Netherworld and Lost Souls Karaoke are proud sponsors of 4ZZZ.

And that was local artist Washington with her cover of The Wiggles, The Monkey Dance, which followed on from The Monkees, Let's Dance On, and The Zootons, Dirty Dance Hall. And the start of that bracket was David Bowie, Let's Dance, because if you hadn't already guessed, I've got a dance theme happening today here on Friday Neon, because regular host of this show, Quinton Ellison, has sent in an interview for me to play with Nerida Waters from Brisbane Festival. She'll be talking about the Common People Dance Project that's happening in September that people can get involved with. From what I can, what I've seen so far, I've had a little look online, and there's teams north, south, east, west, and you can sign up, and it's a dance of Stedford, basically, for anyone who wants to get up and dance, whether you can or not, basically. So to set the theme today, I'm just playing dancey dance tunes with dance in the title, or songs you can dance to, which the next song I'm going to play doesn't have dance in the title and is not dance related, but it is a subscriber request, and I dance to this song all the time, weekly in fact. So it's coming up in a minute. But if you want to request a song, you can text me in on 0420 626 733, like that subscriber. 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Concessions are $40, and a full subscription for the year is $80. And that keeps us on air for not even an hour. 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We don't get government funding. We're not funded by corporate rich fat cats. You know, this is why we're independent media for the community, and we rely on the community to help us stay on the air. And this month you can go in the monthly prize draw and win a $150 voucher to Sonic Sherpa. So even more reason to subscribe. Okay, I am going to play this song for this subscriber, and anyone listening in this building or anywhere else, this is not me. You can blame Chris Converse for this, because he has requested one of my favourite songs that I do love to dance to. 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

0: 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Why, it's 40 meters long, rivaling my nemesis, Moby Dick.
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1: 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And wait for your cooking fat to cool, then scrape it into the bin. Remember the three P's. Only flush pee, paper, and poo.
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You are listening to 4ZZZ. This is Friday Neon with me, Danny, filling in for your regular host, Quinton Ellison. You will be hearing him after the 11 o'clock news because he has recorded an interview with Nerida Waters from Brisbane Festival about the Common People Dance, a Stedford that's coming to our town in September as part of BrisFest. So I'm playing a lot of dancey dance tunes. You just heard Electric Six, Dance Commander, Being Jane Lane and their song Dancin'. A couple of oldies there. Martha and the Vandellas dancing in the streets. Sly and the Family Stone dance to the music. And I started the bracket with a subscriber request for Chris Converse. He wanted to hear Slurpee Jerks, Dr. Jones, because it's such a dancing tune. I have a couple more subscriber requests coming up in the next bracket for Scotty and staff. And if you too are a subscriber and want to request a dancey song, I'm only doing it for the first hour, so, well, we'll see. The text line is 0420 626 733. So I have 19 minutes until the news, and then I'll play Q's interview with Nerida about the Common People Dance, Stedford. So until then, I'm just going to keep them going. This one does require a little language warning because it's Liz Phair, and it's called Dance of the Seven Veils. 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

0: So at this point in time, I simply go back, pay respect to this culture, to its elements.
1: It's your boy, DJ Grandmaster Flash, and this time I gotta let you know, there's no way possible I could have made this album without acknowledging one of the

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My name's Danny. I am filling in for Quinton Ellison this morning here on Friday Neon until midday. And yeah, I've got a dancey theme lined up for this first hour because if you've just tuned in, I've got an interview that Quinton has done with Nerida Waters from Brisbane Festival about a dancing event you can take part in this September, which I'll be playing after the 11 o'clock Z Lines, which is coming up in 8 minutes. You just heard a couple of subscriber requests there. I just played Mac Pelican for Staff. G'day, Staff. How you doing, mate? That was called Dance in Chicago. Before that, for Scotty, great choice, Scotty. Ramones, Let's Dance. And before that, I played Grandmaster Flash featuring MC Supernatural with a tribute to the breakdancer. And I started that bracket with Liz Phair and Dance of the Seven Veils. I do have some more requests that I will play after the news. And

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2: In local news, a much-loved Gold Coast bakery is closing its doors after more than 60 years in business. The Coolangatta Pie Shop will shut this week, bringing an end to the run that began back in 1964. The bakery has long been a local institution, serving generations of surfers, holidaymakers, and Coolangatta residents. Staff say rising costs, including rent and ingredients, have made it no longer possible to continue operating, despite strong loyalty from customers. The closure comes as many small hospitality operators continue to report strain from higher operating costs and reduced margins. News of the closure has sparked an outpouring of nostalgia online, with many saying the bakery will be deeply missed. The Coolangatta Pie Shop is expected to serve its final pies before its closing in the middle of June.
1: And the Department of the Environment has deployed emergency stabilization protocols at a Billawheeler waste business after years of ignored cleanup orders and community complaints. After issuing multiple notices and fines to the essential spill business located on Cullide Street since 2022, the department finally stepped in during April this year. The business stopped trading in 2024 and went into liquidation in 2025, as the department reports details from complainants stating that contaminants were leaking from the site into adjacent properties. Upon further inspection via drone footage, it was revealed significant quantities of open drums, aerosol cans, fire extinguishers, and the leaking and pooling of unknown agents in neighbouring areas. The agents were soon identified as acids, pesticides, solvents, paint thinners, grease, ethanol, engine oils, mercury, and discharge batteries. The department has since issued a cost recovery notice for the cleanup strategy.
2: In national news, there's a new internet game turning Australia's old payphones into something a bit unexpected. A new online game called Payphone Go is encouraging people to visit public phone booths, make a call, and even leave short voicemail messages for others to hear. Players earn points for using different payphones, with early users able to leave recordings that are played to others who visit later. It's giving new life to a network of around 14,000 payphones still operating around the country, many of which are now free to use and still serve an important role for emergency calls and essential services. What was once something most people walk straight past is now becoming part scavenger hunt, part social experiment, with fans sharing recordings from phone booths in cities and remote areas alike.
1: And just a brief warning before we continue, this next story includes mentions of domestic and family violence. A national frontline training program is launching a new workshop aimed at improving support for LGBTQIA plus people experiencing domestic and family violence. DV Alert, delivered by Lifeline Australia and federally funded, will roll out this specialised training in July for workers across health, community and social services. The program has been developed with input from LGBTQIA plus experts, practitioners and victim survivors that focuses on recognising different forms of abuse, understanding barriers to support, and improving referral pathways. DV Alert says LGBTQIA plus people can face additional challenges when seeking help, including fear of discrimination or not being recognised within mainstream services. The organisation says better informed frontline responses can improve safety outcomes and help prevent people from disengaging from support. The workshop is now open for expressions of interest ahead of its national rollout. And if you or someone you know is experiencing domestic or family violence, you can contact 1-800-RESPECT on 1-800-737-732 or visit 1800respect.org.au for support.
2: In international news, Elon Musk is set to become the world's first trillionaire today as SpaceX. His rocket, satellite, and AI company has raised a record $75 billion in its initial public offering, along with Tesla and the rest of its properties. Musk's net worth is set to exceed $1.1 trillion when the stock begins trading today, and SpaceX is on course to be valued at $1.77 trillion in today's initial public offering. The Silicon Valley venture capitalists and private investment firms that invested earlier are likely to re-up billions in return, and more than 4,400 current and former SpaceX employees are set to become millionaires. However, at its enormous IPO valuation, the stock seemed like a risky bet, with the recent financial reports revealing the company's business was generating less revenue than expected, with surprisingly large losses from the artificial intelligence unit. Furthermore, protesters displayed a giant inflatable Elon Musk in Times Square this morning that was shirtless and sporting a disturbed smile, adorned with tattoos of accusations against the company's AI chatbot Grok and its alleged recreation of disgraceful material.
1: And for your weather today, Brisbane remains partly cloudy. It's currently 19 degrees with an expected maximum of 23. The fire danger is low and the UV index is predicted to reach a 3, which is in the moderate band.
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So I'm cold, but I can dance. I say, dance with me. Well, hi, I just got back from Europe. Oh, I learned a lot. I used to dance in all those cities. Your life seems dull in the dorm. I'm excited, and you're just safe and warm. 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

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It's written in huge suburban letters, and the letters say tenderness. To me, it all says sex.

0: You're listening to Friday Neon here on 4ZZZ. You just heard the Modern Lovers with their song Dance With Me, and before Zed Lyons you heard Bowling For Soup with Dance With You. And you also heard a subscriber request for Wave, and that was Baker Boy featuring Briggs and Haiku Hands with Freak Out. And you're right, that was Pump In Wave. Great request. All right, I'm going to stop the dancey nonsense, or I might not, who can say, but I'm going to play Quentin's interview now for you. So he's written me a little introduction, so I should possibly read that for you all. You ready? Okay. This week was the launch of Brisbane Festival for 2026. Running from the 4th to the 26th of September, the theme for this year is Switch On, Light Up, Come Alive. With an array of events on the program, Common People Dance of Stedford is back for another year. Suburbs from all over Brisbane will be vying for their district, and Common People Dance connects suburbs in this yearly extravaganza. Now, regular host of the show, Friday Neon, started the interview with Nerida by asking the question, how does dance connect with the community?
1: I've been running the Common People Dance of Stedford, which is an ironic dance battle between the burbs of Brisbane. So I have a north side team, a community of all people from the north side coming together to learn a routine over 20 weeks, and then a south side team that I bring together, west side, east side, a Sunshine Coast team, a Gold Coast team, and an Ipswich team. And each team has about 50 people in the team. Then they meet every week in an old kind of community hall. So it's connecting people in their local communities first over a 20-week period to bond and to form a fun, theatrical, ironic, funny dance routine that they then bring to Brisbane Festival to put into this ironic competition where there's judges, and the rules are the teams can cheat and bribe the judges and sabotage the other teams to prove that they are the winning side of Brisbane. So, yeah, it's a team, a battle of the burbs.
2: You mentioned ironic twice. Why is it ironic?
1: So the competition isn't serious. So it's not like a real dance of Stedford or real competition. We're encouraging the teams to make fun of themselves, not take themselves seriously. All the routines are quite comical. So one year we had the North Side did an interpretive dance of the history of Toombul Shopping Centre, which is a shopping centre that got flooded a few years ago. So they did a 7-minute piece going through from the 60s when it first opened, through the booming 80s, through the 90s, and the various different flood kind of moments to when it finally got demolished to Miley Cyrus's Wrecking Ball. So it's kind of celebrating our local community, telling local stories through interpretive dance, but in a joyful, comical way as well, like any kind of that, you know, classic Australian sense of humour of taking the mickey out of ourselves, not taking ourselves too seriously, but also having a bit of heart and pride as well of going, nowhere else in the world is anyone else doing that particular dance about the history of Toombul Shopping Centre than in Brisbane.
2: So you mentioned sabotaging the other team, but in jest kind of thing. How does that work in that way?
1: So it's a bit like, I suppose, rock and roll wrestling, where everything, the sabotage is rehearsed and planned as well. So, you know, some years, you know, props have been stolen from another team, but it's been done where the kind of the other team knows that they're stealing their props. Or one year, the West Side team stole the East Side song, Total Eclipse of the Heart. So in the big key change, the West Side stormed the stage and took over their dance routine, and they had a bit of a rock and roll wrestle on stage and wrestled them off the stage. But we had, you know, kind of planned and rehearsed that little bit of sabotage. So it was enjoyable and comical for the audience, but not dangerous for the actual participants. And the teams have bribed the judges with ridiculous, silly bribes, like, you know, those giant checks they used to have having game shows. So they had a giant check that they bribed the audience with, a squillion dollars, or had a all-you-can-eat gift voucher to Sizzler that, you know, obviously had closed. The last Sizzler had closed down a few years ago, so those things didn't exist. But they're comical jokes for the audience to go, oh, we're reminded that this is playful and silly.
2: So what is it, why you combined this different regions of Brisbane to put them all together for a dance thing? What was that purpose in the first place?
1: So I was doing a lot of choreography work for Queensland Music Festival, where you go out into a region, say like Mount Isa or Gladstone, and we'd build this community project and play with the local community over, say, a six-month period, and go up there every week to hear their stories, and we'd have a playwright that would write the story. I'd choreograph all of the community together, tugboats and all the school kids and BMX bike riders, and then you'd leave the town and it'd be this feeling of going, oh, everyone didn't want us to leave, and you want to, oh, where's the legacy of wanting to build something as exciting as that, but in my own hometown, where you could keep the classes going, keep the spirit of the festival going. And I was really passionate about wanting everyday people from other industries and walks of life that aren't in the arts getting a chance to do things that are artistic. So I wanted to facilitate something like that, but in underneath a major festival program, where you're really encouraging the community to not only come and watch the festival, but to be literally part of it, and that they get to be creative and add a creative stamp to their routines as well. So as much as I choreograph the routines, I'm listening to each team, like West Side, South Side, and what kind of stories or dances and ideas that they have that we can put together that will be what they dance to each year. So trying to encourage everyday people from all walks of life to be creative, because nothing feels as good as getting to play with other people as adults.
2: And this is where I was going to lead on to that question of having connection with the community and people not knowing who is around the community, especially you've got long distances, north, south, west, east, you know, in this region. So because of those regions, dance is not a thing that's in the forefront of their mind. I'm wondering, with the people who've danced for the first time, how do they come out of it after this, those who feel it's embarrassing to dance?
1: Right. I think the sense of humour, like my classes, I've kind of treated it like a stand-up comedy routine, where I'm the biggest fool in the room and make jokes, and all the names of the routine, the moves are like the Nutcracker, Auntie Pat's Christmas Trifle, Jazz on Your Face, like these ridiculous names. So people immediately laugh at going, oh my god, that you do look like a headless chook when you're doing that, or you do look like those kind of things that you've just described, and that makes people laugh. And then suddenly they've gone, hang on, I've just danced and laughed next to someone who I don't know, and that immediately bonds someone. I don't even know your name, and it immediately brings people together, because they've laughed at me, they've laughed together, they've moved their bodies in sync to a Madonna track or a Prince track or whatever we're doing, and they've, you know, had to be creative on the spot of going, oh, and I think there's that little bit of fear as well of going, or a lot of fear of going, oh my god, in a month's time I'm going to be in a sequin unitard, and I've never been in anything like that on stage in front of 1,500 people, but I'm going to be with 50 other people on stage. That immediately bonds people as well, brings community together, and going, oh my god, we remember that time we were on stage doing that thing. But I think if we put it under the umbrella of we're not taking ourselves seriously, that it is funny, and we're playing characters. You are not, you know, Deborah from, you know, Albany right now. You are a suburban gladiator on stage fighting for the West Side team and trying to beat those South Side moles, or, you know, that your friends on the other side, those enemies, frenemies on the other side of the river is our focus. We're not just putting Deborah from Albany Creek up on stage, you know, to look at her and expose her as herself. We kind of mask ourselves in these kind of role play, which is something that is so joyous to be able to do. As you know, I come from an acting background, so it's so fun to get to play other people, and you don't feel as shy when you're playing. I know one year we had all the Southsiders, you know, dressing up as they were nanas and, you know, tap dancing nanas in sequin outfits. So they all had wigs and things. So they made up fake names for their characters as well. So I think you bond with your community because you go through this kind of a project-based experience where it has an end, you know, has a build. And we have our oldest member is 90 this year and our youngest is 3. And we have whole families that come, the dad, mum, their teenage daughters and teenage sons and everyone between. So I think that's such a lovely bonding experience, which you'd never get a chance in any other kind of place to go.
0: And that was Nerida Waters. She is the Artistic Director of the Common People Dance Project, discussing what's coming up at Brisbane Festival this year with regular host of Friday Neon, Quinton Ellison. And again, Brisbane Festival runs the 4th to the 26th of September. It's always in September. And the theme for this year is Switch On, Light Up and Come Alive. So if you want to register in your suburb, you can go to brisbanefestival.com.au and you'll find it there. And also the Common People Dance Project has its own website, commonpeopledanceproject.com.au. And I'm very sure Quinton Ellison will put all those links up on the Friday Neon social medias for you. I've got a couple more dance songs to play and then I think I'll just return to some normality.

And you're listening to the end of the wedding present song, Go Go Dancer, which followed on from the B-52's Dance This Mess Around. Dance This Mess Around was a subscriber request for Paul. Hey, Paul, good choice. And yeah, I played Quinton Ellison's interview with Nerida Waters from Brisbane Festival. If you missed it, you can listen back online after midday today, like you can on all our shows, for up to about 6 weeks, 4zz.org.au. And while you're there, chuck us some money, because, helps keep us on the air. Now, I'm going to play another subscriber request, because this isn't dance-related, but I don't care. This is for you, Clinton. Oh, hello. I hope you're doing well. This is your request for Jessica Pratt and the song Back Baby. The time is 11:27 on your Friday morning, and you're listening to 4zz.

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You're listening to 4ZZZ. My name's Danny. I'm filling in for Quinton on Friday Neon today. I've only got 20 minutes until Paradigm Shift takes over. You just heard Walkin' and their song Regular Human Person. I started that bracket with a subscriber request. I played Jessica Pratt's song Back Baby, and that was for Clinton. And I also played Claire Cowley, Coffee in June. That's from Claire Cowley and the Flames album, The Synthetic Lover, which they launched recently at the Old Museum, just up the road here. But they're taking the album tour up to Cubby Cubby Country on the sunny coast hills. They're playing, it's all a self-funded tour, by the way, so support local. They're playing a matinee in Pomona on Sunday, the 28th of June, so 2 weeks away, at 2:30, and support will be from a magical local singer-songwriter, Anjali Leonard. So jump on the Majestic Theatre's website if you're up in the hills or you fancy a day trip, and you can get tickets to that one. All right, I have got a few more songs to play. As I said, I've got 20 minutes. This next one requires a little language warning, not a big one, and only if you can understand what when Dobby's rapping at the end. So this is an Australian band called Good Pash, and they have got Dobby, who is a fantastic First Nations rapper. He's actually a self-described drapper, a drummer and a rapper. And I do love this song. It's quite a few years old now, but don't care. So this is Good Pash. The song's called Richard. It features Dobby, and he does swear a little bit at the end.

about to come across some on-air turbulence in the way of some bad language or crude concepts. If that's not your thing, tune out now. Maybe come back later. Whatever, it's your choice. Sit back, relax, enjoy the ride. Yeah, bad language coming up. This has been your captain speaking for 4ZZZ.

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Just letting that feedback fade out. Do love me a good feedback fade out ending. Thank you, Emmy Hour and the Cutaways, with that gorgeous song, Cheap Curtains. Makes me happy, even though it's got a theme, but it's a good song. Thanks, mate. Before that, Mitch Please and their song Polygon Pit. And before that, Girl and Girl and their song Oh Boy. And Girl and Girl have announced that they're playing at the Junk Bar on Saturday, the 25th of July. And as you may know, it's a very small venue. They're a very popular band. I would get those tickets quickly if you want to get along. And I started that bracket with Good Pash featuring Dobby and their song Richard. Right, I'm pretty much out of time now. So Quinton Ellison will be back next week. He will be chatting with Katie Noonan about her upcoming gig and also with Sabre Siren about their upcoming gig. And I'll be back at some point. Stick around for Paradigm Shift. One last song to take you out. Emma Donovan's Take Me to the River. Have a great day. Bye-bye.

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1: 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My name is Andy and I'll be with you for the next hour. And this week, as I go to air, I am on Biggumbal Country in Gundawindi. I'm on a bit of a road trip, but of course I don't want you to miss out on the Paradigm Shift. But I am going to be replaying a classic episode today. We're going to be going back to October 2023, an episode that is as timely as ever, talking about the US Empire and Australia's connection to it, which is what you'll hear over the next hour. Today on the show, we're going to be talking to Sam Roggeveen, who is head of the Strategic Department at the think tank, the Lowy Institute. He also used to work in Australian kind of foreign intelligence networks. But the reason we're talking to him is he's just written a book called The Echidna Strategy, which is quite a novel idea that says that maybe Australia's defence strategy would be best suited around just trying to defend the Australian landmass rather than being a part of US imperial forces in our region. He doesn't go quite as far as I personally would go, as you'll hear in the course of the interview. He's not quite as critical of US foreign policy or US influence on Australian foreign policy as I and some of my companions in the anti-war movement would be. But it certainly is interesting to hear him as a mainstream voice, you know, with a mouthpiece at a very large think tank who's a part of kind of the defence community, talking about these ideas, which I think a lot of us would agree with, really, that if we're going to have a military, that it should be set up, you know, with the interests of how do we defend ourselves in a worst possible scenario rather than how do we fit into US interests, about the primacy of diplomacy in keeping us safe, and about being realistic about how much of a target Australia really is if we're not hosting US bases that are attacking somebody else. And so all these very worthwhile things, and I don't mind talking to people who disagree with me on some things, and as Sam Roggeveen does. We cover plenty of ground in this chat, so let's get into it.
2: Sam Roggeveen, I'm Director of the International Security Program at the Lowy Institute and author of The Echidna Strategy.
1: And today we're going to talk about your new book, The Echidna Strategy. I guess to start off with, can you give us a bit of an overview of the book's thesis?
2: Yeah, look, the book is really built on a premise that questions something that we really take for granted in Australia, which is that when it comes to our security, we can always rely on the United States to back us up. And so the first couple of chapters in the book are really describing a world in which that isn't the case and what our region looks like when that's no longer the case. And the reason I think that we ought to be questioning that assumption about America's strategic leadership in this region is that the United States has never come up against anything quite as big as China before. And I think we have good reason to question whether the United States really has the motivation, the resolve to resist China's obvious ambitions to become the leading strategic and military power in this region. And the reason I think we need to question that is because even though China is by far the biggest such challenge that the US has ever faced, in fact much bigger than the Soviet Union ever was, nevertheless China cannot threaten America's core security interests. The United States is an incredibly secure country. It's separated from China by a vast ocean. It has a huge economy and will do for the indefinite future. It has the world's largest and most capable military, and it has thousands of nuclear weapons. China can't threaten that. China can't threaten America. And so when the Americans say, well, America can't be secure unless Asia is secure, I think we do need to question that. And in fact, there's a lot of evidence that the Americans themselves may no longer believe this, because despite the fact that China's been on this massive modernisation drive over the last 30 years to really transform its military, the United States hasn't actually responded to that very much. There's some things happening around the margins in recent years, including actually that the United States is developing more capabilities to use force from Australian soil. But despite that, the sheer weight of American military power really hasn't changed that much since the end of the Cold War. And that, I think, is the strongest evidence we have that the United States may not be as committed as we think to defending its position in Asia. And the problem that raises for Australia is that at the moment we're building a defence force that is really built on the premise that the United States will be there for us in the long term and will be a reliable and a predictable ally for us. But what I argue in the book is that we can't take that for granted, and therefore we have to develop a more independent capability. That doesn't mean we're going to be neutral or that we're going to end the alliance with the United States, by no means. But it does mean that we need to develop more independent capabilities within the alliance network. And the second half of the book is all about what that looks like. So I argue, actually, that Australia's single biggest defence asset is distance. We are a long way away from China. Beijing's closer to Berlin than it is to Sydney. And that we should be exploiting that distance in our defence policy. And at the moment, we're effectively compressing it. When you consider AUKUS and the deal to buy nuclear-powered submarines from the US and the UK, that's really a project that's all about effectively compressing the distance between us and China. I mean, that's what nuclear-powered submarines are good for. They allow us to operate thousands of kilometres to our north, and effectively they're designed to hem the Chinese Navy in along its coastline and even to fire missiles onto the Chinese mainland. I don't think we need to do anything as provocative as that. We can defend ourselves much closer to our own shores. And the reason the echidna metaphor is so useful is that, you know, the echidna is very well armoured, but it's also unthreatening. And unless its predators, its adversaries, come very close to it, they won't be harmed by the echidna. And I think actually Australia can take a somewhat similar path. We should exploit the distance that separates us from China. If China ever wants to, in the unlikely event that China ever wants to do Australia harm, I say let them come to us rather than us going to them.
3: So part of the thing that you recommend here is a change in the Australian Defence Force's like weapons arsenal to remove some of those long strike range weapons and instead limit the army to shorter range weapons.
2: Yeah, well, I mean, we should keep, this is all relative, right? So I'm all in favour of having an Australian Defence Force that can defend the northern and northwestern to maritime and air approaches to Australia. And that does require weapons of many, many hundreds of kilometres of range, in fact, even into the thousands. But what we don't need is weapons that can operate, as I said, around the coastline of China, trying to hem the Chinese Navy in along its coastline. And we certainly don't need weapons that can fire that can land blows on the Chinese mainland, which I think is what we are currently doing. The nuclear-powered submarines that we're proposing to buy will have Tomahawk land attack cruise missiles, which are expressly designed to hit land targets thousands of kilometres away. I think that's unnecessarily provocative for Australia. It's certainly a useful capability to have if we're designing a force that is effectively an adjunct to the American Pacific Fleet. But if we want to defend ourselves independently, then no, I think that's the wrong capability.

0: On 4ZZZ, that is your periodic reminder, Australia, don't become America. That one from the mid-90s by Cranky.
1: Before that song, we were talking with Sam Roggeveen, author of the book The Echidna Strategy, which does talk about Australia-US relations. Let's go back to hearing from Sam. Presumably, this would also change Australia's defence expenditure as well, or weapons expenditure. I assume that the long-range missiles and things like that are a lot more expensive than it, and that potentially there's resources that can be diverted into other things if we were to change our arsenal in that way.
2: Yeah, so the argument in the book is that I don't think there is any need for Australia to radically increase its defence spending. In fact, we may not need to increase it at all, but we do need to spend money very, very differently. So one of the risks of the nuclear submarine program is that it becomes so costly that it effectively eats up the Navy's entire budget. And keep in mind, you know, for every nuclear-powered submarine you could buy, you could get three or four non-nuclear powered submarines. They are that much cheaper. And there's an awful lot else that we could be investing in that that we are currently misallocating. So, for instance, we're spending an awful lot of money on large surface vessels, destroyers and amphibious ships, which are designed to move troops around by sea. And in a war against even a moderately capable opponent, those kind of vessels are proving to be incredibly vulnerable. When you look at Ukraine, for instance, the Russians have found that their large surface ships have been destroyed by Ukrainian anti-ship weapons. And in fact, you know, you could probably date it to at least the 1980s, if not before, multiple small conflicts in which surface ships have become, you know, increasingly vulnerable to modern anti-ship missiles. The Falklands War of 1982 is an outstanding example. And the Ukraine war illustrates this point again. You know, the side at the moment, the side that doesn't have a navy is winning the naval war because it has very good anti-ship weapons, but it doesn't have any ships of its own to target. So there's real lessons in that for Australia. The future is not in large surface ships. It is in aircraft, small submarines, and lots and lots of missiles. And that's, I think, what we should be focusing on. And then there's the army. I mean, at the moment, the army is a strange kind of hodgepodge of capabilities, I would argue. So we're, for instance, investing now in a couple of squadrons of attack helicopters, heavy attack helicopters that were, you know, originally designed to operate in Europe in a war between the Soviet Union and NATO. There's long-range artillery, for instance. So we're building an army that's designed to fight a land war against a very capable opponent, sort of like a mini version of what's happening in Ukraine at the moment. But, you know, the chances of Australia ever fighting a war like that, I think, are minuscule. So it doesn't strike me as a really sensible area for spending money for Australia. So as I say, you know, I don't think the spending necessarily needs to increase, but we certainly need to spend our money differently.
1: So one of the other arguments that you make is that there's a real need to build strong allyships with the countries in our immediate region.
2: Look, I think what I said earlier is that Australia's single biggest defence asset is distance, and that we ought to be trying to exploit that distance rather than overcoming it. But part of exploiting that distance also means protecting it. So what we want to avoid is a situation where the countries nearest to us are, so friendly towards China that they would consider hosting military bases there. So that means essentially the Pacific Islands countries and Indonesia. And so what I recommend in the book is that we ought to be focusing our foreign policy on those two areas rather than, you know, for instance, we've got a major diplomatic initiative now with the Quad, which is a four-way arrangement with India, Japan, and the United States. which is getting a lot of diplomatic energy now. Well, I would much prefer that energy and those resources to be brought closer to home. And one of the things I recommend in the book, for instance, is that we should be, over the long term, trying to establish an alliance-like relationship with Indonesia. We'll never call it an alliance because the Indonesians are sort of skittish about that. They're traditionally very resistant to the idea of allying with another country, and I assume particularly with Western countries they'd find that very difficult politically. But nevertheless, I think an alliance-like relationship, which is just dedicated to the proposition that maritime Southeast Asia should never be dominated by China. I think that's an objective that our two countries share in common. I think a region like that would be very bad news for Australian interests and for Indonesian interests, and so it's something that we can come together on. And then in the Pacific Islands region, yeah, look, there were reports a few years ago, and I think credible reports, that China had ambitions, had approached Vanuatu, had approached PNG with the idea of potentially hosting Chinese military forces, and with the long-term possibility of a serious Chinese military base. That's something we do need to guard against in Australia. I think that would, if there were several Chinese military bases in the Pacific Islands region, then that would be a serious risk to Australian security. We want to avoid that. And the way to avoid that, actually, is, I think, again, largely a diplomatic effort rather than a military effort or anything else. And what I propose in the book is that basically Australia needs to, maintain the very active diplomatic presence that we already have in the Pacific Islands region and be ready to escalate it if we have to, so that Australia remains the favoured partner of Pacific Island countries. And ultimately, over the long term, I think Australia should try to work towards a kind of Pacific Union, which is roughly similar to the European Union, where we bring the Pacific Island states together with us and with New Zealand into a kind of economic union, where it's much easier to move people and move goods across borders, which ties those countries together in a similar way that the European Union does. So the European Union was effectively an economic and political response to a security problem. And I think that's exactly what I would hope for in this Pacific Union idea. So we don't use military means to solve a strategic problem. We use political and economic means to do so.

0: There's one from the Australian Protest Music Archives. That is Ginger Tom with Hey Hey USA. You're on the Paradigm Shift on 4ZZZ. We've been talking with Sam Roggevane, author of the book The Echidna Strategy. He's also part of the think tank The Lowy Institute. Let's go back to talking with Sam. I guess in talking about all of this, one of the things that comes to mind is that if we're in some ways talking about a kind of exit strategy from a US alliance-dominated idea about defence, how willing would the US be for Australia to make these kind of decisions?
1: Yeah, well, I don't think Australia needs to leave the alliance. In fact, I'd be against that if those who propose doing that now. I think that's not a good idea for Australia's security. But what I argue in the book, actually, is that Australia's not going to leave the alliance. The alliance is slowly leaving us. And what I mean by that is that, to go back to my earlier answer, the credibility of America's security guarantees to Australia and its other allies is going to erode. So that doesn't mean that the alliance itself will disappear in form. So we'll still have, I think indefinitely, we will have, you know, the intelligence sharing. We will have, you know, regular meetings between leaders, you know, arms sales and all the rest of it. But what I think will slowly disappear over time is the sense of safety, the sense of reassurance that we get from the American alliance, because we will simply stop believing that the Americans will be prepared to make major sacrifices on our behalf. So there won't be like a major withdrawal with flag lowering ceremonies and all the rest of it. I think those parts of the alliance will all survive, but what will slowly erode over time is that feeling that we get that the Americans will, as I say, be prepared to make major sacrifices on our behalf. The one exception to that, I think, is that the possibility that the United States, let's say I'm wrong about American resolve in this region. Let's say the Americans are every bit as determined as they say they are to resist the rise of Chinese power, and that, for instance, they'll be willing to defend Taiwan and go to war with China to defend Taiwan. If that ever happens, then I think Australia should be prepared to abrogate the alliance, because that is a war that is far more dangerous to us than if China ever actually took over Taiwan. China taking Taiwan would be terrible news, but a war between the United States and China would be far, far worse. So I think in those extreme circumstances, Australia should be prepared to say no to the US. And if that means, if we say no to them, that the Americans say to us, OK, well, then the alliance is over, then I think we should be prepared to contemplate that. And in fact, what the book argues is that we can defend ourselves anyway. We don't necessarily need those close ties in order to defend ourselves.
0: Yeah, I guess it's a question of whether Australia could extricate itself from the US alliance if it was a war like that, especially with such strategic importance of US bases at Pine Gap and at Darwin. And I guess that's the interesting thing about your whole strategy, is that you're talking about reducing long-range weapons, but those stations are very key to the US long-range capability. Would we need to do something about those bases?
1: Yeah, presumably. In the event that the alliance was ever ended, and again, I would stress that seems to me very unlikely, but if in the event that there was ever some kind of formal end to the Australia-US alliance, then I'm guessing those facilities would be dismantled and the forces withdrawn. It's worth saying, actually, that proposing about the long-term trajectory of the alliance, a lot of the current evidence actually goes directly against that. So the alliance is tighter than it's ever been. Australia is drawing ever closer to the US alliance, and actually over the last 2 years we've seen announcements that are really unprecedented. So the United States is now going to have a rotational bomber presence in northern Australia. We're building new facilities at RAAF Tyndall Air Base so that we can support that airbase can support American bomber operations. And we're also building something called Submarine Rotational Force West, which means that by starting in 2027, the US will be able to have nuclear-powered submarines coming through HMAS Stirling in Western Australia, and they'll be replenished there and they'll be rearmed there. And so in both of those cases, for the first time since the Second World War, the Americans would be performing operational wartime missions. If there was a war, then the Americans would be performing wartime missions from Australian soil. And in turn, that means that those facilities would be targets. If the war was against China, then China would try to hit them.
0: I guess that's one of the things to bring up, those announcements that you've just mentioned, those changes, and also AUKUS, of course, a technology sharing arrangement has been big news. All this does seem to suggest that we are getting closer bound to the US and its military objectives rather than what you are proposing.
1: Yeah, no, absolutely right. The one caveat I'd place on that, well, I've already mentioned one, which is that overall US military presence in Asia has not increased over the last 30 years. The United States is distributing its forces more now throughout the region, and the two basing arrangements, the two rotational arrangements that I just referred to in Australia, I think are a part of that. It's the US moving pieces around the chessboard rather than adding more pieces. The other thing I'd say is that if the United States really is committed to fighting to maintaining its position as the leading power in Asia and you know, resisting China's rise, and if necessary, fighting China, then Australia is a strange place to do it from. You know, they've already got bases that are much closer to China, in Guam, in Japan. They now have places, new facilities in the Philippines that have opened up. You know, Australia's a long way away. So, for instance, those bombers that are going to be operating out of RAAF Tyndall will have very, very long missions. It's not a terribly efficient way to fight a war from that kind of a distance. So I think the signals are really ambiguous at the moment about what the United States ultimately wants to do in the region and whether it's truly committed to defending its position against China's challenge.

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1: That is Bad Day Down with I'd Hate to Be a Hated American. You are listening to Paradigm Shift on 4ZZZ. We've been talking with Sam Roggevin, strategist and author of new book, The Echidna Strategy, about changing the way that we look at Australian defence strategy and what would happen if the US was to pull out of our region, or indeed if it was to lead us into a disastrous war. Let's go back to hearing from Sam. Now, you are in some ways in Australia's defence intelligence community, which means that your book actually has generated quite a bit of comment amongst that sort of milieu. How have the ideas been taken?
2: Look, the reviews have been largely positive up to now. I'm still waiting for some more critical reviews to emerge. I think probably the point on which I've gotten most resistance, or at least questioning, well, a couple of points. One is that a lot of people are wondering whether I'm overstating the point that I've been making to you about American resolve. A lot of people believe that American resolve is simply much greater than I have argued. And really, the final chapter of the book is designed to tackle that very concern. So I admit that actually that possibility that the Americans are much more determined to maintain their position in Asia, that could be right, and I could be wrong about that point. But the argument in the final chapter of the book is that actually that's not good news for Australia. If the United States really is much more committed than I think, then actually we're on a much more likely trajectory towards war between the US and China than we would be if the United States staged a, you know, slow and steady retreat. A world in which the United States retreats from Asia is not necessarily a great one for Australia, and it presents more challenges than it would if the US was the uncontested regional leader. That's not the world we're in, though. We don't have that choice anymore. So I think if the choice is between fighting alongside the US for it to maintain its leadership, or a region in which China is a much bigger presence, then I think we've got a better shot of living peacefully and freely in that second scenario than we do in the first. The second point that there's been some pushback is on the question of Indonesia. So I described a kind of alliance-like relationship that I would like Australia to forge with Indonesia. A lot of people have said, well, that's fanciful. That's simply not going to happen. And I do make an allowance for that in the book. But I agree, it's a far-off ambition at the moment, and Indonesia is simply a long way away from agreeing to that kind of a partnership. Indonesia really needs to transform its own strategic personality, if we can put it that way. It's long been committed to non-alignment, but that's very much a Cold War mentality. And it's really not committed to being a balancer against China. It's still very much hedging against Chinese power. But, you know, what I hope for is really that at a certain point, the Indonesians are simply going to change their minds. They're going to be forced to change their minds because China's interests will butt up against Indonesia's interests far more strongly, to the point where Indonesia will simply have to make a choice. And at that point, Australia needs to be ready. We need to hope that and convince the Indonesians to choose the course that we would prefer for them, rather than one that is much more accommodating towards China.
1: I think it's safe to say that the mainstream media voices, and also the intelligence community, you know, think tanks like the Australian Strategic Policy Institute, they're not sharing the same ideas as you. In fact, some of them are, you know, towards the other end of the spectrum. What do you think generates this kind of dialogue in virtually all the mainstream voices?
2: Look, I think it's firstly supported by a decades-long bipartisan consensus in Australia on the value of the alliance. In fact, so deep is that attachment to the alliance in Australian politics that both of our two major parties claim that the alliance is their doing. So, and they both have a case. So, the Labor Party during the war moved Australia's primary strategic allegiance from the UK to the US. And then, of course, post-war, it was the Menzies government that inaugurated ANZUS. So, they both have a claim to the truth there. And in fact, I think it's not an exaggeration to say that the US alliance is in the DNA of both parties. The Liberal Party in particular, which was founded as an anti-communist party, and as I say, ANZUS was consecrated under Menzies. But the Labor Party too, the Labor Party was more ambivalent during the Cold War. But it's worth remembering that Labor didn't really have a sustained period of government during the Cold War until it resolved its relationship to communism. So it became, an avowedly anti-communist movement, although, the Labor Party split over the communist question for like a decade and a half. And it also became much more pro-American. So that was under the Hawke government. So when that happened, Labor got a long period of office. But before that point, Labor never got that long period in office during the Cold War. So, I think it's become very deeply ingrained in the Labor mentality not to show any kind of divergence from mainstream opinion on the alliance. So the party political consensus on the alliance plays a huge role here. It seems to me, my rule of thumb here is that on any big national political question, until the two parties disagree on it, you don't really have a national debate. So we're having a national debate on The Voice, for instance, right now, but we're not having one on Australian defence policy, even though we've had this, this massive change under the guise of AUKUS. And that's because the two parties are basically aligned on the AUKUS question. Experts like me can diverge, and there can be some debate in the media as there is, and among specialists. But we don't really have a national debate until the two parties disagree.
1: What about the influence of, say, weapons corporations in Australia's defence and intelligence community? Would they have something to say about this kind of withdrawal or these kind of changes? And do they have an influence now in the way that strategy is talked about?
2: Yes, they have an influence. I don't claim a lot of expertise on this question, but I must say that the idea that Australia could ever transform its defence and its foreign policy to the extent that we wouldn't be spending roughly what we spend now on defence. I can't see a future like that. So it seems to me that the interests of the big arms manufacturers are pretty much guaranteed, no matter what. That doesn't strike me as being a major influence on the tone of the debate.

what's done. War after war. You old feudal parasites, you just sacrifice the poor. You got the cutting edge weapons, but your scam's still the same as it's been since the Romans. Yo, it's the Patriot game. Yo, that's the war racket. It's the war racket. It's the war racket. It's the war racket. You twisters of language. You creeps of disguise. Yeah, disinformation. It's like worms in your eyes.

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And you've got our sons in the crosshairs of horror.

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About every 30 years, the rich fill their coffers, the poor fill with tears, the young fill the coffins, the old hang a wreath. The politicians get photographed with their names underneath.

0: That's Buffy St. Marie there with The War Racket. You're on The Paradigm Shift. We've been talking with Sam Roggevin, who worked for some time as part of Australia's military intelligence community. He's now at the Lowy Institute, and he's written this book, The Echidna Strategy. He's a bit less anti-war than, say, Buffy St. Marie right there, but it's been a good having a chat with him about some views that are at least a little bit kind of heterodox in our kind of public discourse around military strategy and the US alliance and things like that. And so it's been good to have a chat with him. Let's go back to the last part of that interview. Well, I think many Australians, and polls consistently sort of show this, that actually Australians would like to see something like an echidna strategy, you know, something that can defend Australia's borders but isn't involved in fighting overseas wars. But like we've just been exploring, we're not very close to that. What steps do you think need to happen to realistically get from where we are now to that kind of position?
1: Well, I guess the first thing to say, actually, is that that the opinion polling conducted by the Lowy Institute suggests that Australians are, first of all, very much committed to the US alliance. I mean, we've been polling for almost 20 years now, and that's a question we ask every year, and the results are invariably, you know, very solid support for the US alliance. It dips a bit when there are presidents in office that we don't like very much, like George W. Bush or Donald Trump, but overwhelmingly Australians support the US alliance. And in fact, the poll we conducted this year also showed reasonable support for the AUKUS arrangement. So it's not clear that Australians necessarily want to take a radically different approach to defence policy. So, look, I guess one thing, to answer your question directly, one thing that would need to change is that, and we're probably heading in this direction, is that the influence of the two major parties needs to be diluted a bit more. You know, I spoke earlier in my previous answer about the influence that the two major parties have. We are, though, seeing the slow erosion of their of the duopoly in the House of Representatives federally. We saw in the last election the large crossbench that developed with the Teals rising. I don't think they are as culturally committed to the alliance as the two major parties are, and as culturally committed to AUKUS as the two major parties are. Not that they're radicals, but certainly I think more open to questioning the AUKUS arrangement. And I mean, the trends in Australian voting are pretty clear now. The two major parties are both in kind of long-term decline in terms of their share of the primary vote. And that's why we see a larger crossbench, and that's why I think in future we'll see, you know, probably for the indefinite future, we'll see either governments either with very small majorities or we'll see minority governments. And in Germany, for instance, they've had foreign ministers who were from minor parties, such as the Greens. So something like that is not inconceivable in Australia.
0: I guess my final question is about, the way debate is framed and what we can do about it, is that there's certainly this kind of defence intelligentsia that dominates discussion of Australia's defence weapons expenditure, you know, military strategy and things like that. What can the ordinary Australian civilian, how can they influence the kind of discussions that we're having?
1: Well, I'm not sure the dominance that you describe is quite that. I mean, first of all, I'm hardly a voice in the dark myself. I work at Australia's most prominent and influential think tanks. And I've had a book published, you know, that goes against the grain of the prevailing wisdom on Australian defence and security. Hugh White, who's a very senior and accomplished defence commentator, takes a very similar view to mine. In fact, I've been heavily influenced by his work. So there is a debate in Australia, and it's not, I don't feel like in any way like I've been silenced or that I can't speak my mind. In fact, quite the opposite. So it's open to it's open to everyone in the public to join that debate. It's slow going because the two party the duopoly that I mentioned, but also important things are always hard to achieve. So it should be difficult. And the alliance has worked extremely well for Australia in the past. The argument that I'm making is really that circumstances have changed enough to make us question whether the alliance will work quite as well for us in the future. But it's not an accident that the weight of opinion would be on the other side, because that arrangement has worked very well for Australia. So it's difficult for a reason, and so really there's no substitute for simply joining in the debate and trying to persuade people.
0: All right, thanks very much, Sam. Do you want to give a final plug for the book?
1: The book is called The Echidna Strategy, Australia's Search for Power and Peace. It's available in all good bookshops, and I hope you enjoy it.
0: All right, thanks very much for having a chat with us.
1: Thanks so much, Andy. I appreciate it.
0: That is Sam Roggeveen there. Hope you have enjoyed the chat with him on the show today. I definitely enjoyed myself talking to him. And like I've said a couple of times, we don't quite share exactly the same views, and many people who I have on the Paradigm Shift are much more stridently anti-war, anti-military expenditure and anti-US alliance than Sam is. But I do think it's good to get a diversity of views and also to talk to people that are somehow in the system and thinking differently. And I think we'll keep doing it our way, trying to resist militarism our way. But I'm grateful for some sensible voices that we can kind of point to that are within the establishment that are saying, well, isn't defence meant to be about actually defending our country? And what happens if the US's interests are not the same as Australia's, it turns out? And those kind of things. That's the kind of debates that we want to be having, not just amongst ourselves in like alternative media, but in the mainstream. And so good to chat to Sam Roggeveen. And I think really Australia needs to have a real reckoning with the US alliance, what it does to this country, what it has done over the last few decades, where Australia's taken part in some truly disastrous wars. And we're talking disastrous for the places where we fought them, Afghanistan, right, where we had 2 decades of military occupation only to have the Taliban still ruling that country, Iraq, the country's in a total mess, but also disasters for Australia, because we should remember that Australia's most elite soldiers have committed war crimes over there, right, and that's what's become of the Australian

thinking, and well, I don't mind hearing that as well, because there's plenty of voices in the mainstream saying that Australia should be all the way with the USA, or that Australia should do anything we can to fight a war with China. It seems like that's what they're kind of talking about, as well as other wars with US allies, like is currently going on in Gaza and Israel as well. So we need a few different voices to challenge what we're hearing most of the time. So that's what we try to bring you on the Paradigm Shift and here at 4ZZZ, and Sam Roggeveen is one of them. There's plenty of work to do for those of us in the anti-war movement at the moment in this country, where, of course, you've got the AUKUS deal, a crazy amount of kind of expenditure and embedding Australia into the US military plans, as well as other US deals like we've talked about on the show today with B-52 bombers at Tyndall and nuclear subs at the Stirling Base in Western Australia. And then, of course, there's the prosecution of Australian war whistleblowers David McBride and Julian Assange, and then there's the real wars that are being fought currently and potentially fought. And we're fortunate that we're a long way removed from the realities of living in conflict here in Australia, but unfortunately a lot of people, through no fault of their own, are in the middle of conflicts. And of course Australia and our alliance partner, the US, are involved somehow in so many of these conflicts. So those of us who want a peaceful world will have to keep working as hard as all the people whose interests it serves to have a violent world. So let's keep going. That's all we have time for another week on the Paradigm Shift. I'll leave you with one final song, a new one from Beans on Toast, and a timely one as ever. It's called I'm Against the War. See you next

0: At 4ZZZ, we acknowledge the traditional owners of the land on which we broadcast. We pay our respects to the elders past, present and emerging of the Turrbal and Jagera people. We acknowledge that their sovereignty over this land was never ceded.
1: And we stand in solidarity with them.
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0: Happy Friday. Ooh. 80s dance floor prom lovers, slow burn, synth soaked.
1: Truly, truly, straight from 16 Candles.
0: Oh, of course. The sun is out and so are our hearts on our sleeve.
1: Yeah, have your main character moment. Be Molly Ringwald. You know, just rock it.
0: Oh yeah. Happy Friday. This is the Rewind Line on 4ZZZ. I'm Bimmy.
1: My name is Bella.
0: And we like to rewind the records here. Although, yeah, we did play two old songs.
1: Yeah.
0: What did we play? What did we listen to first?
1: Oh, well, up first, what a classic. That one is Duran Duran, Girls on Film. One of my mum's favourite songs.
0: One of my favourites too.
1: Yeah, grew up listening to it, posing in the car.
0: Oh, something possesses me when that song comes on.
1: Truly.
0: Truly.
1: Yeah.
0: I don't recognise anybody in my eyesight, including Ian.
1: We were dancing up a storm here in Studio One.
0: We do. We like to have a boogie as soon as we hit the play button on our 1 to 3 p.m. It is so fun to be here with the sun out.
1: Oh, it is.
0: Oh, it is.
1: What else did we hear? That was True by Spandau Ballet.
0: Yes.
1: Really bringing it just
0: back
1: the vibes.
0: I am slow dancing on a prom 80s dance floor to that song. Definitely.
1: Yeah, we are, because today on the Rewind Line, we're playing you some new wave and poppy tunes straight from the 80s.
0: Fully synth-soaked, people.
1: Oh, yeah.
0: Oh, yeah. Little fun fact about Spandau Ballet and Duran Duran. They used to record in the same studio and had a little friendly rivalry. They would leave each other notes and drawings and insults.
1: Oh, my goodness.
0: And at the start, it was like kind of insulting each other mainly. And
1: love
0: then when
1: that.
0: True came out, they were like, all love. Duran Duran was like, that's a banger.
1: Yeah.
0: That
1: How
0: was
1: could they, you, deny?
0: You deserve a bit of love for that one. But yeah, the saxophonist, apparently he liked guitar. Who was it? Steve Norman? Steve? I know it's Steve. Steve, the saxophonist, he says that it's the closest thing to singing, and he was originally a guitarist, but also did saxophone young.
1: Wow.
0: And then they were like, oh, this song needs a little bit of something, something, because they were inspired by Marvin Gaye.
1: Mm.
0: And they wanted to write a sexy little love song.
1: Yeah.
0: And that, isn't that just that to the T?
1: Yeah.
0: Sexy little love song.
1: Truly, truly.
0: And it is trashy and I love it.
1: Perfect cinematic kind of those like move like The Breakfast Club.
0: Of course.
1: 16 Candles.
0: You of just course.
1: You just hear that song.
0: You hear, you see and you know someone who is shaking their little booty either on the dance floor or at home in their bedroom. I know someone who did. Mother?
1: We've also got some new tracks for you that we're going to play next that we think kind of vibe with the new wavy
0: synth pop
1: vibes. I've got one from this band that come over from, oh, let me remember, it's Pittsburgh, PA. They're called Feeble Little Horse and they have just put out a new record called Bit Not. And they're one of my favourite bands, actually. Kind of like this, I don't even know how they incorporate like very poppy sounds but also very electronic sounds. They put out one of my favorite records in 2023 called Girl with Fish, and they've just made their comeback because they cancelled their Australian tour like in 2023.
0: What happened?
1: I don't even know.
0: Some internal conflicts perhaps.
1: And
0: I'm spreading
1: of,
0: propaganda.
1: It kind of looked like they might not, you know, come back, but they are back strong. They just put out this record. There was no singles or anything.
0: Maybe they're clearing out their creative closet for something new.
1: Well, this was their something new. It only came out a few weeks ago.
0: Oh.
1: It is a banger. I'm going to play
0: Let's
1: it for you
0: spin
1: now.
0: It.
1: It's called Dior by Feeble Little Horse. Enjoy.
0: Happy Friday.

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Yeah, 4ZZZ.

0: Welcome back. You're listening to Triple Z. This is the Rewind Line.
1: G'day, g'day. I'm Bimmy.
0: My name's Bella.
1: And it's great to have your ears with us
0: on this fabulous Friday.
1: We appreciate those little guys of yours.
0: Yeah, we always do. Well, we just want to say, first of all, thank you to Boston from Spring Hill for subscribing to Triple Z. Oh, bet you feel that warm inner glow on this Friday afternoon. And if you want to feel it too, my dear listener, you can always subscribe by heading to 4zzz.org.au/support, because nothing's better than supporting community radio.
1: And check out the website, because it's been designed beautifully.
0: Yeah, it's actually really cool.
1: I'm loving it.
0: Yeah.
1: I look at it all the time. Because I'm listening back to other shows. You can check the schedule too and listen to whoever you want. There's so many good shows on the FMs and the digital.
0: Mm-hmm.
1: Get on it.
0: Yeah.
1: No excuses.
0: Oh, well, what did we just hear, Bimmy?
1: What did we just hear? Oh, we heard Jay Squire with his cover of the Spice Girls smash hit To Become One.
0: I honestly could not have picked that for a Spice Girls song.
1: I know. But the Spice Girls song, it does kind of sound quite similar, but I do like the extra synthy-soaked version of that. Jay Squire's version. It's pretty fun. It's pretty funky.
0: Yeah, and before that, we heard a classic, Teardrops by Womack and Womack. And to start you off there was Dior by Feeble Little Horse.
1: Beautiful. Did you know that the couple of Womack and Womack are married?
0: Yeah. Indeed. Well, that's such a classic song.
1: Yeah. And the daughter of the, not the couple, but the woman of the couple.
0: Yeah.
1: She's the daughter of late icon Sam Cooke.
0: Wow. The more you know.
1: The more you know. How crazy.
0: It's all intertwined, the music industry, isn't it?
1: Right. Nepo babies. But that's a great song that's come out of a little Nepo.
0: Well, I'm going to play you... if we're talking new wave, we're talking Talking Heads.
1: What are we talking?
0: Talking Heads always. And now this is in my top 10 songs of all time.
1: Ooh.
0: And it's not the original recording. I don't know if you've ever seen it, but the best concert film of all time, of course, is Talking Heads Stop Making Sense.
1: Oh, yeah. I went and saw it at New Farm and was just boogieing. I stood up. I had to dance. I can't help myself.
0: A classic. It's referenced in so much of pop culture.
1: Oh,
0: the Big
1: Sue.
0: I mean, have you seen the Kermit?
1: The Kermit cover
0: David Byrne's
1: Yes.
0: suit?
1: Yes. That suit, I try to recreate it every winter with my own suit jackets. But nothing is like the original.
0: It's
1: David.
0: So amazing, and I love the live recordings from Stop Making Sense. They re-released it, I think it was in 2023. A24 remastered the film, and that's why New Farm Cinemas was showing it. They showed it quite a few times.
1: They did. They had it on air? Would you say air? No.
0: Like, I think it was in, like, the rotation, but it was so cool to be able to see it remastered and see it in the cinemas.
1: With like-minded people.
0: It was just an experience.
1: It's such an experience. It's also such great music just to stim out to. And I know that his regular listeners are definitely flapping their arms. We all were at the film.
0: You gotta... David Byrne is, like, the most iconic dancer in...
1: Well, isn't he?
0: Yeah.
1: Yeah, okay.
0: Yeah. And, you know, just, like, feeling the music and having, like... a dance in a way that's like...
1: It's almost spiritual.
0: Yeah, it's...
1: Gospel.
0: It's just letting the music come out through your body, and it's just a cool way to experience it.
1: Flappy hands, up and down shoulders, a little bit of swaying, you know. David knows. David gets it.
0: I think it's... Girlfriend is Better is the song that I'm going to play you from Stop Making Sense. But if you've never actually sat down and watched the film, give it a play. Like, it's so good. It's good to have in the background. It's good to have when cleaning, because it's so energetic.
1: Or crafting.
0: Yeah.
1: I get inspired if I'm crafting in that song, because I just look up and I see, oh, I can't remember the name of the bassist. What's her name? She's an icon. I love how she plays. I mean, how they all play together is quite an experience to witness.
0: It's so, like, the communication.
1: The choreography.
0: On stage. It's just...
1: The chemistry. It's electric, people. Let's hear it. This is Girlfriend is Better by Talking Heads. Happy Friday!

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1: Hi.
0: You're listening to The Rewind Line.
1: This is Triple Z. I'm Bimmy.
0: My name is Bella.
1: And we love to be in these squeaky little chairs with your ears.
0: Oh, we do.
1: Oh, we do.
0: If you ever hear us squeaking about, it's because we're having a boogie.
1: It's because we're actually just getting really excited and flapping around.
0: Yeah, we always are.
1: Yeah, we are. We do, don't we?
0: Oh, well, we just heard a fabulous Kraftwerk song. That was The Model.
1: Iconic song. Do you want to know a little thing about it?
0: Please do. Tell me.
1: It was their biggest hit. In fact, it reached number one in the UK 4 years later as the B-side to Computer Love.
0: Oh, really? It was a B-side?
1: Yeah, it was a B-side. And the song mostly directly responsible for influencing the synth pop of the 80s, because I think it came out in 1978, but it didn't get a little bit of love until 4 years later.
0: Oh, okay. Interesting.
1: Yeah. Iconic. Kraftwerk from Germany.
0: They've got such a good discography.
1: Oh, hell yeah.
0: I think they were even in Brisbane pretty recently.
1: What
0: and
1: the
0: I say
1: hell?
0: Pretty recently, as in within the last 6 years.
1: Oh, okay.
0: Because it's all from 2020, it's all sort of blended together.
1: Yeah, it's all become one, I'm sure. Everybody knows. Also, thanks, Adam, for texting in and fact-checking us with Tina. Yes, she is the best player, the best bassist of Talking Heads.
0: It's a bit shameful.
1: Best bassist of all time.
0: But
1: I know.
0: We forgot because we're both bassists.
1: That's very embarrassing. But thanks, Adam.
0: It slips our mind. Well, and before that was Brand New Life by Doublespeak. And I mean, taking their name from George Orwell's 1984, I believe Doublespeak are a local band, and that's a new record from them that's just been recently put out in the last month.
1: Oh, sick.
0: Yeah, kind of taking those sounds of the 80s and that synth wave kind of vibe.
1: Yeah.
0: Making some new tracks. It's what we love on The Rewind Line.
1: We do. We like to pick an era and a genre of the era that was prominent, and we find, like, modern music that kind of sounds like it.
0: Sounds of the past that are in the present.
1: Mm-hmm, because the present, the past is, oh, God. We have a catchphrase and my brain just farted. It is, what is it? The past is in the present.
0: Ooh.
1: Ooh, time means nothing at all.
0: And we started that little bracket off with Girlfriend is Better, the live version from Talking Heads' Stop Making Sense concert film.
1: A gorgeous tune.
0: Iconic.
1: Very iconic. I actually remember listening to that at New Farm and just getting all excited.
0: It's so good.
1: Ugh. In so awe. Good. We love David.
0: Yeah, I mean, he was actually here as well. David Byrne was here. I think it was only a few months ago, but it was out at the Entertainment Centre. And I, unfortunately, as I was just saying, as we were off air, I refused to go out to the Boondall Entertainment Centre.
1: It's insane to get to, like, even on public transport or driving. It's just annoying.
0: Yeah.
1: But worth it.
0: I don't. It, unless there was, like, a band that I absolutely loved.
1: Do you know who I saw?
0: Who?
1: Phil Collins.
0: I've got one up on you. You know who I saw? One Direction.
1: Oh, whoa.
0: When I was about 8 years old.
1: Are we just measuring our
0: cringe levels?
1: Our cringe levels right now? Yeah.
0: Yeah. Ooh.
1: That's the theme of today, synth cringe, because
0: it's always a bit cheesy and it's music.
1: But that's beautiful.
0: Yeah, maybe.
1: It's aged like cheese. It was kind of, you know, mediocre in the beginning, but as it's aged,
0: you compare it to what's playing on Top of the Pops now,
1: mm-hmm.
0: I think maybe we'd prefer a bit of this.
1: Oh, hell yeah. Any day.
0: Now we're going to play another track.
1: Oh, this one's You've Got Everything But a Smile by the US Girls over in Toronto, Canada. This one came out this year. It's a fun little... It's actually Meg Remy's film debut. She created the soundtrack of Dead Lover.
0: Okay.
1: A surreal... Actually, I think you would like this because it's a surreal horror comedy.
0: Okay, catching my attention.
1: So that one's called Dead Lover, but this song is called You've Got Everything But a Smile. And this is The Rewind Line. Enjoy!

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0: Oh, we just hit 2 o'clock. It is 2:04 and you're listening to Triple Z.
1: Hi, this is The Rewind Line and I'm Bimmy.
0: My name is Bella.
1: And it's great to be here. That was Magdalena Bay. Magdalena Bay. I get fumbled on my words. Magdalena Bay with This Is The World I Made For You. And when I heard it just now, I was like, hang on a minute. Is that Britney Spears? Is
0: it really Paris does. So I'm like, hit me baby one more time.
1: I know, right? It's the little vocal fry, but I'm loving the shiny little synths in it. And I thought it was perfect for today's episode, which is...
0: Oh, we're doing 80s, new wave, synth pop.
1: Mm-hmm.
0: And our lovely texters, who we always love, Kraftwerk, were here last year. Yeah, I thought they were.
1: Yeah,
0: I didn't get
1: recent.
0: To see them.
1: Yeah, what the hell? I didn't realise.
0: And, of course, Celestica. Sorry if I mispronounced that.
1: That's a beautiful name.
0: Yeah, stunning. And oh, thank you. We always love the classics.
1: I'm glad.
0: Are songs that I... grew up listening to because my mum actually just had an iPod Classic and that iPod Classic had zero songs from the 21st century.
1: Oh, gorgeous.
0: It was Duran Duran, In Excess, all of those amazing, the Pet Shop Boys, I mean.
1: Or I actually the Pretenders in there too. Do you like the Pretenders?
0: I do. My dad likes the Pretenders a lot.
1: Mm.
0: And look, we'll have to I've got a few more stories coming up later when we play the Soft Cell song, Tainted Love.
1: Oh.
0: I'll save that story for later because it's hilarious.
1: For the bracket.
0: But up next, we've got The Look of Love by ABC. And that's a request from our dear friend from Friday Neon. Thank you very much for the request. We were just looking at the music video.
1: Oh my God, a flying nun? A flying nun and a young boy on roller skates. You have to watch it.
0: It looks like a set of like play school.
1: It does give a little bit Sesame Street, but a little spicy.
0: Hilarious.
1: There's no puppets, but you would think maybe.
0: Truly, it looks like they're going to ask, what window is it today? But no, it's The Look of Love by ABC, and we've got some more synth pop, new wavy goodness coming up for you on The Rewind Line.
1: New and old, because we love the past being in the present. Every time doesn't exist at all, especially in the art realm.
0: Yeah.
1: Uh-huh.
0: Let's hit it.
1: Run that track, baby.

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0: It's us again. It always is. The Rewind Line on Triple Z. Oh, happy Friday.
1: Happy Friday. Our favourite day of the week. It is truly a blessing to be here.
0: It is so nice. Just in the afternoon now, there's always people around. I love it.
1: Super crazy. Mm-hmm. Well, that was the beautiful Beth and Blue. And they're from Orange, New South Wales. That one came out in 2025. Now, today's episode is 80s themed, but on the Rewind Line, we like to play modern music with the same flavour of the past. Mm-hmm. But that song, a cute little fact about Beth and Blue, is it was born out of a chance encounter on a dating app in 2021. And they began not as an ambitious project, but as an innocent, cute little chemistry-building impulse to sing duets. And at first, they were flirting and sending playlists, but then it quickly blossomed into this gorgeous little creative project.
0: That's really interesting.
1: How cute!
0: What a way to start a band.
1: I know, right? Just meeting on Tinder or whatever, Hinge.
0: Yeah.
1: And then all of a sudden, you're in a band together. That's really iconic and quite beautiful, considering a lot of their music is about love. It's pretty much them just expressing love to one another.
0: Wow.
1: How romantic and how on theme for this gorgeous synthy 80s themed dance floor romance, slow burn synth soaked. So many words.
0: Speaking of, before the Beth and Blue song was Rooms for the Memory by Michael Hutchence. And, of course, Michael Hutchence of the band INXS.
1: Of course.
0: I do have a funny story, actually.
1: Yeah.
0: I saw a TikTok the other day that was of... It must have been an American record store where they had a lot of younger workers.
1: Yeah.
0: And they were showing all these bands and asking the younger people to pronounce them. And oh, INXS was one of them.
1: And they couldn't...
0: They couldn't pronounce it. I mean, like, fair enough, but also how do you not know INXS if you're working in a record store?
1: Yeah, surely. Surely you're selling enough of those records that you would at least pronounce it.
0: Susie and the Banshees was struggled. Like, Swexy was the pronunciation of Susie.
1: I guess because there's an... Isn't there, like, an X in it?
0: Yeah, because it's from the American area. It's, like, it's spelled Souxsie.
1: Wow.
0: Susie.
1: It's a spelling bee.
0: It is.
1: Wow, that was very impressive. I'm taking you with me to my next spelling bee. I'm terrible at it. Dyslexia. All right. Well, what was before that? We had Slow Coaching with the song My Friends the Insomniacs. And gorgeous little Dean Valentino, he wrote that for his buddies, and specifically his male buddies, because being a man is kind of hard to express yourself, dear friends. And so he wrote that for his troubling mates in a way to say, hey, you know, open up to me. It's okay. I'm a trusted friend. I love you, even if you're struggling.
0: It's a very beautiful song. Reminded me a little bit of vaporwavy kind of.
1: Synth-soaked, baby.
0: Yeah, love it.
1: Yeah, coming straight out of Melbourne. And that one was released last year.
0: Oh, okay. New one.
1: And a little double single.
0: No, that was fantastic. And to start us off, we had The Look of Love by ABC. An older one as well.
1: An older one requested by Quentin from Friday Neon. And just before he left, I'm really glad that Quentin came in and shared that.
0: It's a classic.
1: He said that was one of his main go-tos when he thinks of the 80s, because it's from 1982. That one came out.
0: Yeah, what a good one. Well, next up, we've got a request from Mateo, and this is an artist that I love, but unfortunately has had to be banned in my house for being too sad. It's Mitski, The Only Heartbreaker. And look, this album that the track is off, Laurel Hell, came out in 2022. It was kind of like post-COVID, and I think Mitski had this, like, in a similar kind of vein of, like, Phoebe Bridges, Lucy Dacus, like, these songwriters who are very, very sad.
1: Yeah.
0: And we were very emotional.
1: All forced to be hermits. So you're facing things that you don't.
0: And she had this, like, explosion of, like, maybe her older music that was, like, mid-2010s.
1: Oh.
0: And then she put out this record, which, lyrically, just as devastating, perhaps more so. But in the production, this record is very much upbeat, kind of does play in with a lot of synths, whereas previously Mitski was kind of a guitar, bassy artist.
1: Yeah.
0: She plays bass and sings a lot of the time, which is really cool.
1: And piano.
0: Yeah, so maybe this didn't get the love it deserved when it was released, but looking back, it is like one of the highlights of her discography, I think, this record Laurel Hell. And I'd definitely give it a few songs a spin if you kind of vibe with the dichotomy of devastating lyrics but upbeat production.
1: Big contrast. I really like that song you played earlier off the album. What was it called?
0: Yeah, that one was Love Me More, I believe.
1: We didn't play it on air. We played it privately off the laptop.
0: Yeah, we were just listening. But this one is The Only Heartbreaker.
1: A special request from Mateo.
0: Enjoy.
1: Happy Friday.

0: Hello, hello.
1: I definitely did not put the right switches up just then.
0: What? We were talking and nothing was coming out, but here we are. I'm Bimmy.
1: My name is Bella.
0: This is The Rewind Line, and you are lucky enough to be listening on 4ZZZ.
1: Yeah.
0: And we are lucky enough to be here talking to you from 4ZZZ.
1: Playing you some 80s synthy goodness. Oh, and what did we just hear? That was Drifting Clouds with their song Waranda. And they're from the Top End. Fabulous band. They're putting out this fantastic, synth pop, synth wave stuff. And if you've ever had the chance to see their music videos, they're very cool.
0: Oh.
1: I saw the music video for this song, Drifting Clouds.
0: Mm.
1: Oh, sorry, for this song by Drifting Clouds on Rage one day. And I was very, it's mystifying. It's cool. It draws you in. It's shot outdoors with the lead singer, I believe he's playing on the synth sitting in nature. It's really cool.
0: Oh, that's beautiful. Mm-hmm. I do know that Drifting Clouds, because they're in like a rural part of up north, that he tends to just play around in his room. Yeah. It's very much his way of just hit and flow state. I guess Drifting Clouds.
1: Yeah.
0: Up in the clouds, mine up in the clouds. What was before that?
1: Oh, before that was a new track from Kong Josie. That one is Wawa Life. They always put out fantastic kind of post-punky, new wave inspired tracks.
0: That was very fun.
1: I've never gotten the chance to see them live, but I've heard good things about their live shows.
0: Hell yeah.
1: Very energetic. Really? They're down from Melbourne, I believe.
0: Oh, fun. And then before that was Kate Bush with her fantastic, most iconic song, Babushka. And did you know that was her dramatic... She's very theatrical. We know that about Kate. But that's a dramatic story of a paranoid wife who tests her husband's loyalty by assuming a mysterious younger alter ego, accidentally reigniting his love for her in the process. So she's basically just pretending to be this younger version of herself, which is kind of sad when you think of it. But the story, like if you listen to the lyrics, it's quite, there's a whole story involved in the way that she sings. I mean, that's very Kate.
1: She always does have kind of very narrative-driven songs. I mean, you think Wuthering Heights.
0: Oh, yeah.
1: Yeah.
0: Very theatrical. And that album that one's from is Never Forever, which the song Babushka was originally a single, but Never Forever is very theatrical. There are so many songs on there.
1: Mm.
0: There's one. Army
1: Dreamers.
0: Army Dreamers. That one is so fun. Gonna put that in a... possibly a Ren Faire themed set, perhaps.
1: Ooh, maybe we'll have to dress up.
0: Yes, you know I love a reason to get all dressed up.
1: Oh, might have to. I mean, just perfect medium for dressing up, radio.
0: You don't see us.
1: Oh, goodness. Well, to start us off, we had The Only Heartbreaker by Mitski, which, we were chatting before, a bit of a divergence from her kind of normal stuff, which is a lot more guitar based, but that record has a lot of synths in it, and that's what we like today
0: for this episode of 80s synth soaked new wave poppy dreams.
1: And speaking of
0: things.
1: We're gonna play you up next Tainted Love by Soft Cell. But first I do have to tell you, when I was a kid, my parents basically only played me songs from the 80s. They weren't into contemporary music at all. And when I was in grade 2, I was like, I was already musical. I loved music. I was like, I need to do a song for the talent show. But I didn't know Taylor Swift or Katy Perry or whoever was popular at the time. And I brought in this song, Tainted Love by Soft Cell.
0: Oh my God. You
1: at the tender age
0: famous.
1: Of 7. And nobody else knew it.
0: No, except for the teachers there.
1: Except for the teachers,
0: except
1: definitely.
0: For the teachers having a grand time. You would have been the prime entertainment
1: and
0: for
1: And they were probably
0: show.
1: Like, what is this
0: did you win
1: weird...
0: It?
1: No, I did not. What is this weird 7-year-old who like doesn't talk to anyone is like
0: all
1: reading.
0: Of a sudden
1: it's like
0: bus yeah
1: bum, bum.
0: Love.
1: It's actually just hilarious
0: think.
1: I am loving this. If anybody knows Bella, she's a goth angel, and I'm loving this idea of baby Bella just shaking a little booty to Tainted Love.
0: Hilarious.
1: That is so cute.
0: To me.
1: All right, let's reignite
0: have
1: that inner child.
0: Have a sing.
1: Oh yeah.

Felon's Barrel Hall is the electric night to Felon's Blissful Day. An adventurous space inspired by the beer halls of Germany, the hall houses over 20,000 litres of beer and barrels masterfully blended by the brewers and conditioned with live music blaring against each one. Punchy, bold and fearless, they're celebrating Australia's emerging artists every week. Rock in, roll up and let your hair down. Oh yeah, Felon's Barrel Hall are a proud sponsor of 4ZZZ.

0: childhood and they continue to pump stuff out. Well, that was probably their latest release, was Hurts to Love. It was from an album, Once Twice Melody. Isn't it beautiful?
1: Lovely.
0: They released, that's a double album too. They've got another one just before that. I can't remember the name of that one, but it had 18 songs on it, I'm pretty sure.
1: Yeah.
0: From memory.
1: I'm only familiar with Depression Cherry.
0: Of course.
1: Yeah.
0: Classic.
1: Yeah. That's such a good record.
0: Such a good record. I just really love their way of creating music. I think it's nice and soft and, yeah, like you said,
1: that second wave of shoegaze. And, well, we're going to have a shoegaze episode, 90s themed, coming up soon. Maybe next week, maybe the week after. You'll have to see.
0: You'll have to see. Because at the end of the month, we like to do an oddly specific feeling set. So we will come up. The last one, my favourite one that we've ever done that was an oddly specific feeling was Feels Like Glitter Under Your Nails.
1: Mm.
0: And your take was fun. My take was 80s gym, like, what is it? Fitness
1: kind
0: era.
1: Of club kid.
0: The and, fitness
1: yeah.
0: boom. My inspiration was the fitness boom. I wonder what we'll do for the end of this month.
1: Oh, you'll have to listen in and tune in. We've got one last song for you on our 80s synthy pop new wave journey, and we'll be back next week.
0: We will indeed, with the 90s. Ooh, wonder what it'll be. You know what? Text in on 0420626733 if you've got any ideas or you want to hear a certain genre. Let us know.
1: But now, enjoy the silence. This is Depeche Mode. 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
0: Love yous.

Good afternoon, travelers. The 3 p.m. flight from Just Released Island has just touched down on runway 2 and will soon be disembarking. Make sure to stow your tray tables, buckle your seatbelts, and get ready for an hour of nothing but the freshest, newest music here in the Arrivals Lounge.

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3: Hello.
2: This afternoon, we'll be taking you through till 4pm with all the latest new music coming out this week and today. The song you just heard was by Interpol, their latest track off their new record that is set to be released on the 28th of August. It's called This Mirror Weighs a Ton. That was the title track off that album.
3: First album since The Other Side of Make Believe, which came out in 2022.
2: Yep.
3: And of course, a lot of people would know Interpol from their first two albums
2: yes.
3: when they were on Matador yep. Records, Turn on the Bright Lights 2002 and Antics in 2004.
2: Yep.
3: I think I remember seeing them play in 2005. They're amazing.
2: Lucky.
3: And look, here they are 21 years later, yep. still making music.
2: Still making music. This is their first record through their new label, Partisan.
3: Mm.
2: So excellent. Give, yeah, check that out.
3: Well, Partisan's quite a big label in yep. the US, yeah.
2: Yeah, that's set to come out on the 28th of August, so stay tuned for that. There's also another song that came out today called See Out Loud as part of that single. Next up, we have a brand new song from local band Dirty Harry.
3: Fresh from their number 7 finish in the 4ZZZ 2025 Hot 100. Number 7, their song Japan.
2: Yep.
3: Which is absolutely, to use the parlance of the younger generation, was absolutely rinsed here on 4ZZZ. So much so they took it out of their live set, Clem. Would you do that? If you're in a band and your song was played a lot on community radio, you'd just take it out of your set list?
2: I mean, I respect them. I respect them for it. I'm sure they had a good reason. they've had a big week, though, as well. It just got announced on Wednesday that they'll be joining the lineup for Against the Grain.
3: Yeah.
2: So they'll be playing that on the 20th of June at Season 3. I think they're scheduled for 2:30
3: And at that season Sound two. Over the Fence later this year.
2: Yes, and that Sound Over the Fence later this year. So a couple
3: notable.
2: Of big festivals.
3: Notable. So they also, just before this single, they released You. So
2: yes,
3: they've got two
2: right.
3: songs.
2: Yeah.
3: Which got absolutely played to death here
2: yes.
3: on this
2: yep.
3: radio station. Now they're adding a third, I imagine.
2: Yeah.
3: With this track.
2: Yep. And I can't remember exactly when their EP is coming out, but soon. And it's called Love and Piss. So,
3: right.
2: Yes.
3: Okay.
2: We will play Give It Back. You're on 4ZZZ.

0: You're listening to The Arrivals Lounge on 4ZZZ 102.1 FM. You're here with Clementine and Ian this afternoon, and the song you just heard was Stella by Lamb Chop. Lamb Chop are originally from Nashville.
1: Still are, I think.
0: Still are, yeah. From Nashville, Tennessee. That is the latest single off their upcoming record, Punching the Clown, which is set to be released on August 21st through Merge Records. And I read it's currently their 33rd year making music together.
1: Would you ever punch a clown? That's a no. Yeah, good stuff. There's 12 members in that band.
0: Yeah, wow. I mean, there's definitely some choral.
1: But it's based around Kurt Wagner.
0: Yes. Yeah. The songwriter, yeah. The voice behind.
1: Yeah, the voice.
0: I did read that it's mostly kind of guitar and banjo and choirs on this next album, so should be.
1: Oh yeah, because he's been inspired by some Appalachian style singing, I believe.
0: But, oh wow, yeah. There you go. And before that, we had a new track by Slowpulp. That one came out on Wednesday. It's called Better Man. They are a Chicago-based band, and that is off their upcoming album Melody, set to be released on the 18th of September through Anti Records. Who have signed some pretty great artists, including Waxahachie, MJ Lenderman.
1: The new Death Cab for Cutie is on Anti.
0: Sparkle Horse, Tom Waits, big names. And this is their first album since 2023. Also a cool music video that I had the chance to watch earlier today. If you like strobes and sparklers and bands playing their set
1: not
0: in the rain.
1: Stuff. Okay.
0: No.
1: No, okay. Right.
0: But kind of, very gloomy and,
1: Introspective. Nice. Dirty Harry at the top.
0: What's Dirty it? Harry at the top with Give It Back off their upcoming EP, Love and Piss.
1: Fantastic stuff. I'm sure that will be played a lot.
0: Yes, no doubt.
1: On the station.
0: The following week, you'll be hearing that one.
1: Yeah.
0: Quite a bit. But we have an interview coming up.
1: From our intrepid reporter, Daria.
0: That's right.
1: Usual host of Arrivals Lounge. I don't know where Daria is today. Did they? What was on the lates or was on the absence slip? I can't remember. Daria usually hosts. And Daria sat down with members of Teenage Bees.
0: Yes.
1: And who I believe supported Super Hotel at their launch
0: I heard recently. Lots of good things about that show.
1: Yes.
0: And they are also playing soon. I believe they're also playing that festival you mentioned earlier.
1: That Sound Over the Fence. Well, we'll find out. Maybe Daria asked that very question in this interview. Shall we play it? And on the other side of it, we'll play their latest single, which I think Daria talks to them about in this interview. You're on Arrivals Lounge.
2: I am here in the Arrivals Lounge with Jeremy and Jack from Teenage Bees, who have just released their latest single, Slam Hunk. Thank you so much for joining us here today.
3: Thank you for having us.
4: Yeah, thanks for having us.
3: Yeah, it's really good to be here.
2: And how would you, in your own words, describe Teenage Bees and your sound?
4: There's a variety, let's put it that way. When we record, we kind of just go for it and do whatever we want. So we've got a bunch of funk stuff or like synth stuff or rock stuff. We've got a country song. But then when we play live, it's all kind of straight up rock music.
3: We've only played one show and one of our friends who's in Super Hotel, shout out to Super Hotel, Leo was like, you guys remind me of Blur because I have no idea what you're about to do. So like, I think it's good luck. I don't know. Carnival music? I don't know. Yeah.
2: I like that. It means that there's range. You don't never know what to expect,
3: absolutely.
2: Right?
3: Absolutely.
4: Yeah.
2: Cool. And I feel like that is a great segue into talking about your new single, because your previous single, What Makes Graham Happy, and then now you've got Slam Hunk, and I feel like they're quite different. There's still a thread running through there, but pretty different. So, yeah, can you tell us a bit more about this new single, Slam Hunk?
3: This one's a smush up of like two, like our guitarist who isn't here, he had like two demos and then Jeremy found both of them and then put them together. So it's like the writing process, I suppose, is just, again, like reflective of our Jackson Pollocky kind of approach of throwing everything at the wall and leaving it there. No, we're not being, you know, what's the word? Overly editorial about our processes, I'll put it that way.
4: Yeah. Like our guitarist Lucas, he makes so many demos. I've familiarized myself with so many of them that I was like, these two sound like they could go together. And then when we looked it up, they were exactly the same BPM. And then I just like changed the key of one of them and then was just, you know, messing around, came up with a big melody. It's very much driven by this big bass line and these big crunchy drums. Yeah, when I was trying to think about what it would be like, all I could imagine was like a big monster kind of, you know, Godzilla-ing down the street, or like what it ended up being the inspiration was a giant planet colliding into Earth, like okay. The movie Melancholia. I was like, that's what this bass line sounds like. Imminent death, yeah.
2: Yeah. That's great. So I can tell, obviously, like, from our combo now and also from your social media, like, you guys are just about, like, mucking around, having fun and just doing, like, whatever feels good, right? How did that kind of come to be with Teenage Bees?
3: Lucas and I went to school together, so I've known him since I was in year six. And Jeremy and I met in Toowoomba, which is where we grew up. And we were in a band called The Orphanarium. And we used to play with cardboard boxes on our heads. So in terms of, like, where did the stupidity come from, it's been pretty present for the decades that we've known each other.
4: It's basically just, you know, 20 years of in-jokes. And we're really sorry about that. We've been doing music for so long, and we've been in so many different bands that have taken themselves seriously, some very seriously, some not so seriously, and we're at the point where we're just like, you know what, we actually just want to have a good time, like no matter what we're doing, whether it's like the music side or even the promotional side, you know, we want to do things because they're fun, because they excite us, not because we like have to do them.
2: So this vein of like just crazy fun times is come from even when you were kids, moving with that connection theme. What's your connection with 4ZZZ and what does community radio mean to you and the Teenage Bees?
3: What I love about community radio is it gives, I was going to say idiots, but not everybody, you like, we're the idiots. You get opportunity for people who are weird and who obviously don't necessarily find a home in like so many other avenues, like a place to feel community. So it builds like a realistic sense of community, I guess. It's actually reflective of reality because it is holistic. So I think that's what I love about community radio so much, is that it's genuine and it's not a facade.
4: It's like an oasis in the current like music industry. Yeah. You know, it's just like social media and Spotify, they all have just big issues that are difficult to deal with, but then, you know, you can still just like give your song to the local radio station and get it heard by all the people in the city. And yeah, it's a lovely thing.
3: Yeah, it's a beautiful little freak show. And that's that's my favorite thing about it, because we have absolutely sit inside that that circus tent.
2: Nice. I like that. I love that beautiful little freak show. Yeah, I vibe. I'm there. Yeah. I'm with you. Yeah, you mentioned EP. So what is next for Teenage Bees and when can we expect it?
4: We have the single launch for this show coming up on the 17th of July. And then after that, our next release will be in late October, where we plan on releasing an EP.
2: Exciting. So listeners, keep your ears out and your eyes open for the hum of the next Teenage Bees. Thank you so much for joining us here today.
3: Thanks for having us. It's our pleasure. Thank you.
4: Thank you so much.

0: Travels Lounge on 4ZZZ 102.1 FM with Clementine and Ian. The song you just heard was Hold Please by Holly Throsby, who's based in Sydney. That's the first single off her upcoming studio album, Normal Magic, which is set to be released on the 4th of September.
1: Is it coming out on Spunk?
0: Is it?
1: No, well, she's long time been on the label Spunk, but I don't think Spunk exists anymore.
0: Yeah.
1: Originally a South Coast label, and a lot of people who've liked gentle, contemplative music in the spirit of that, and Bonnie Prince Billy and Smog, and I think Machine Translations was on that label.
0: Okay, cool.
1: Yeah, lots of fantastic Australian stuff as well. Jack Ladder's first album's on Spunk. Great label. Anyway.
0: Yeah. From what I've read about that upcoming record, it is set to be 10 tracks, and there's a kind of large pool of collaborators, including Jordan Ireland of the Middle East and Helen Fransman of McKisco and Messes.
1: Local connect.
0: Local connect.
1: Look, Holly's musical discography goes right back. I've mentioned Spunk before. It goes right back to 2004, and fans of Holly's would of course may have tuned in from On Night and Under the Town were the first two albums that came out. So it's great to see new music. And Laura Jean is a fantastic singer-songwriter. People should, if you like sort of 80s synth pop, Laura Jean does this great album called Devotion. But Laura also plays a lot of singer-songwriter folk stylings as well, like very versatile artists. So.
0: Yeah, I should mention, I don't think I did, that song featured Laura Jean on it. So that's where that connection happened. So, yeah, I think we're about to head into a review from Jack.
1: We've also played Teenage Bees before that, too.
0: Yes, yeah. So that was after Daria's interview with the members of Teenage Bees. I did do some reading as well. They have a show coming up at season 3.
1: And they're not playing at that sound over the fence.
0: They're not playing.
1: Confirm.
0: No, that is Super Hotel that are playing that.
1: Yeah.
0: So Teenage Bees are playing season 3 on the 17th of July.
1: Fantastic.
0: Some other local acts, so get along to that. Now we have
1: our wandering reporter, Jack Montague.
0: Yep.
1: Who just busted into 4ZZZ earlier today and put this review together for the Arrivals Lounge. So thank you very much, Jack. Jack Montague, you usually can hear on the Ante Room every Tuesday 9 to 10 a.m. on 102.1 FM. Jack has also been a member of the Arrivals Lounge and continues to do reviews. So it's very,
0: thank
1: very
0: you so
1: good.
0: Much, Jack.
1: Yeah.
0: This is from Wednesday's Sydney show that Jack flew down for. They also played a Brisbane show and a show in Mullumbimby.
1: And so we're going to play this review, and then we're going to get Clem's review of the Brisbane and Mullumbimby show.
0: Yes.
1: Let's hear from
0: That's
1: Jack.
0: Right.
2: Wednesday's appearance at Eora Sydney's Metro Theatre last Wednesday night was on all fronts a scintillating evening. A line of dedicated young indie rockers rounded the bend and stretched down a long alley outside the venue, instantly reminding me of the camp-out lines at bigger venues. This I did not expect, but the surprises continued. For one thing, the mosh was unhinged. During Wednesday's set, especially when they played tracks like Gary's 2, Fish Pepsi and Hot and Rotten Grass Smell, I felt without moving a single limb that I was being vertically catapulted by the people on either side of me. As I gripped onto my long strapped bag with a maternal determination, I felt the bottoms of my bootleg jeans ripping off and separating completely. It's safe to say I had my shit rocked. Narky Soul was a perfect opener, channeling some of the unusual timings loved by fans of Hum and Helmet, whilst emanating the modern punk energy of acts like Mannequin Pussy. Frontwoman Carly Hartsman paid a huge acknowledgement to Narky Soul's lead singer, inviting her on stage for a duet. In a special moment, Carly also criticised Pauline Hanson's One Nation. As Carly chanted Fuck Ice, the audience chanted back Fuck Pauline Hanson. The night was full of a thousand stories that I will not forget.

What do DZ Death Rays, Violent Soho, Scream Feeder, and many more local artists have in common? They've all worked with Branko at 1000 Hertz Recordings. 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

0: You're listening to The Arrivals Land on 4ZZZ 102.1 FM. The song you just heard was Picture of Return by Superfan, which is a Brooklyn-based project by Kali Priya Flanagan, who recently just signed to AD93. Yeah, they've said this song is a reflection on emotional manipulation and the sadness in knowing that sometimes the only agency you can have is hoping it'll pass, which is a little bit of a sad note to leave you on a Friday afternoon, but beautiful song and a really beautiful visualizer for this track as well. I read in a Stereogum article earlier, it was described as hazy brain rot. Do you know what that is,
1: Ian? No, hazy brain rot.
0: Yeah, you'll just have to watch it.
1: Well,
0: to
1: I can
0: find
1: imagine
0: out
1: what that is.
0: Mm.
1: Yeah.
0: It
1: happens to me every day.
0: Yeah. And before that was Fish Pepsi by Wednesday,
1: now,
0: which...
1: we had Jack's review.
0: We had Jack's review.
1: And we did promise a quick review from you. You went...
0: Yeah.
1: Like, let's not talk about... I know a lot of people went to the Brisbane show and loved it as much as what Jack described the Sydney show as.
0: Yeah.
1: What about Mullumbimby, though?
0: Where was it
1: in Mullumbimby?
0: It was at the Civic Hall.
1: Mm-hmm.
0: I was saying to...
1: And you were walking across the street at the same time as Carly.
0: Yeah.
1: And I bet you, like, being the pushy person you are, Clem, you would have just said, hey, Carly, can you sign my arm?
0: Yeah, that's exactly how it went down. Yeah. And, it was actually Zandy who plays the pedal steel. It was his birthday on the Friday. So they were all wearing party hats and a cake got brought out. We all sung happy birthday to him.
1: How many people were in the Civic Hall or Mullumbimby?
0: I'm not actually sure, but it felt full. I was towards the front, inevitably. So from my viewpoint, it felt really full. And we, like she said, I think she challenged the crowd to mosh, which they... She's like, I bet you can't do it.
1: Mosh, Clem? That's a no.
0: I was on the border of it, at least.
1: Yeah, okay, good.
0: Yeah.
1: Good stuff.
0: Yeah.
1: You're feeling the energy.
0: Yeah, exactly.
1: Hey, look, usually it's part of Arrivals Lounge. We do a gig guide, but also we do music news. I reckon you should play the sting, Clem.
2: Music news.
1: That's right.
3: Music news.
1: So in music news, Primavera Festival's just happened.
0: That's
1: you can
0: right.
1: fill in
0: yep.
1: the detail for me, but I understand that the first day of Primavera, was it Primavera Sound Festival?
0: In Barcelona.
1: It's in Barcelona. And its first day was kind of rained out. It was a huge thunderstorm and Massive Attack and Doja Cat, their sets didn't even make it. I think they were trying to make a call early in the morning that it was going to fine up, but the rain just kept coming.
0: I think it was maybe a case of like classic music festival miscommunication, just in terms of we'll see, it might happen, but that's obviously frustrating for all the
1: infrastructure didn't hold either, and there was complaints about services at the festival and all that sort of stuff reportedly.
0: But
1: the rest of the festival happened. I mean, The Cure played, but any Massive Attack fans, they were unable to see their, you know, probably their favorite band they might have travel to Primavera for.
0: Yeah.
1: Were they, like, a lot of their fans were standing in line singing Amy Winehouse fans? Is that what you read?
0: Yeah, apparently
1: somewhere?
0: There were two clusters. Both singing UK clusters.
1: Yeah.
0: Singing Amy Winehouse.
1: Well, those people standing in line at Primavera, they can come to Brisbane and see Massive Attack play in August at the Brisbane...
0: Bring your cover of Valerie to Brisbane.
1: You can stand in line and sing it out in the Boondall Wetlands. So they're coming to play, I'm pretty sure, the day before Radiothon starts, 4ZZZ Radiothon, so that's coming up in August. Good stuff.
0: And The Cure played, and today, this day in 1979, The Cure released Boys Don't Cry, so that's a fun little music news.
1: That was their second single, I believe, wasn't it? Their first song was...
0: I'm not sure.
1: Yeah, anyway.
0: I mean, that's just the day it got released. So, I don't know if it was first single, second single.
1: Basically, Clem's looking at me, says, stop ad-libbing. Anyway, but yes, good stuff. Cure.
0: Yeah,
1: You're
0: Cure.
1: A Cure fan?
0: Yeah, aren't we all?
1: Oh, yeah. I do like The Cure. Yeah.
0: you had some other news as well, is that right?
1: Did I?
0: Did you?
1: I don't know.
0: Or should we just play the next one?
1: I was just looking up because Ari, our sponsorship manager upstairs, was talking about Spotify and increasing their use of AI. I haven't been able to verify that, so it's kind of pseudo music news. But they are using a lot of AI to discover from my searching, but no particular, I would have to... yeah, verify it through other sources. Yeah. But yeah, Spotify.
0: We'll have the share updates price, for you.
1: The share price over the last month is stable. I looked at that.

0: 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Thanks, yeah. 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

Well, I'm gonna tell you what happened. I went out last night, and I got hitched up. When I woke up this morning, sure to see what I had in the bed with me. He jumped up out of bed, pulled his hand down his eye, looked at me like a guy in Canada commodity meat. He said,

know what she tried to tell me? Do you know what she told me? She said,

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1: It's just after 4:30 here on 4ZZZ. You're listening to Subterranea. That last track was Can't Stand the Pain by The Pretty Things. Before that was a Norwegian all-female garage band called The Laundrettes. I've played a few of their songs before, but that one was called What Would Joan Jett Do? Which is a good question. Before that was The Greenhorns and their track Can't Stand It. Love Me was by The Phantom. What a Way to Die was by The Pleasure Seekers. The Hanky Panky was by Tommy James and The Shondells. Hazel Adkins was before that with She Said. The Sonics before that with Boss Hoss. High Heels and a Mini Skirt was by The Monsters. Can Your Pussy Do the Dog, of course, was by The Cramps and started off with The Barracuda from the 5678s because on Wednesday night I went and saw Wolf Cat Fever, which is a new locally made movie, not in Brisbane but in Australia, that was very excellent and featured some of Ronnie Fujiyama from the 5678s. She wasn't actually in the film, but her voice was. And there was a lot of rock and roll references to old trashy garage stuff like that. It was very excellent. If you can get your hands on a copy of the DVD, I would highly recommend it. It was really cool. There's a few things coming up this weekend. Gigs and things. Tonight at the Tivoli, the Descendants are playing. I'm sure there's going to be more than a few people on my friends list on Facebook getting excited about that. Also coming up is tomorrow is the Junior and the Easy Aces at the Cardigan Bar. Coming up soon is the Dead of Winter Festival, which I'll talk about a little bit later on, because that's going to be pretty exciting. Also happening on the 12th of July is the Rockin' for the Homeless I think it says Redcliffe Leagues Club. So it's up in Redcliffe. It's free to get in and featuring Tim Rogers and a couple of other notable people, such as Darren Middleton, who you may know from Powderfinger. And who else is playing? The Baltimore Gun Club and, there's a few other people. Anywho, that's very, very interesting. And also goes to help homeless people in the Redcliffe area, I guess. Let me see. There's also the Nowhere Festival coming up next weekend, which is going to be cool if you're into the heavier side of things. Dr. Colossus are playing at that, so I will play a tune or two of theirs soon. And also coming up are the Huxton Creepers, the Damned, Swerve Driver, all kinds of stuff. So there's lots of very, very cool things for you to look forward to. For now, though, I was actually chatting to Evil Dick during the week. He's got some new Evil Dick Industries stuff coming up, but I thought I would play this song for him because he loves the Gun Club, and this is the Gun Club.

0: Against the Grain Festival is set to take over Woolloongabba on the 20th of June, featuring global heavyweights, Stereolab, Pond, Rolling Blackouts Coastal Fever, Protomata, the Bel Air Lip Bombs, Hatchie, and so many more. Over 30 performances across 5 stages celebrating the 10th anniversary of Grain. Tickets are selling fast. Get yours now via Oztix. Against the Grain is a proud sponsor of 4ZZZ.
1: It's about 10 minutes past 5 here on 4ZZZ. You're listening to Subterranea, although you may not realise it at the moment. That last track that I played was called Why Does It Shake by a band called Protomata, who are actually playing at the Against the Grain Festival. Before that, I played Swerve Driver and the Chimers. The Swerve Driver track was 99th Dream, and the Chimers track was Red Chair. They're both playing on the 10th of September at the Tivoli. Together. Before that, I played Dad Fight, Reality Check, and the Meanies Blacklist, and they're playing together because they've done a split 7-inch together at the Crowbar on, I think it's the 28th of August, they're playing there. Before that, I played Waiting by the Valerie Trails, which is their new track. The Corotones Surfing the Lunar Sea, because they're playing at the next Beat Freak at the Cave-In in early July. Smoked Salmon with How Did They Ever Manage, because they are also playing in August. Fancy Weapon, 27 minutes, and Evil Dick Industries, I'm Losing It. And the Gun Club with Sex Beat started it off. I have the lovely Ariana here, who is our sponsorship manager.
2: Hello, Bruce Vegas. It's sponsorship here, doing a little quick, Judy has let me invade on behalf of Against the Grain.
1: Yeah.
2: Against the Grain is happening on the 20th, and it is humongous, guys. And
1: 20th of June?
2: Yeah, 20th of June. It's literally, it's so close.
1: Next week.
2: Yeah, it's crazy close. So we've managed to get a hold of some tickets to give away.
1: Mm.
2: We have a double pass to give away, Judy.
1: Yes, and I just played the ad for you to let you know which bands are playing. Protomata, who I just played, but also Stereolab, Good Boy, and who else did they say that
2: guys,
1: I was like,
2: ooh, I have this massive list. It's this huge lineup. So, yes, as you said, there's Stereolab, there's going to be Pond, Rolling Blackouts, Coastal Fever, Protomata, who's my personal favourite.
1: Mm.
2: The Bel Air Lip Bombs.
1: Ooh.
2: Also a bit of a favourite.
1: They've just toured Japan.
2: Yeah. The Bel Air Lip Bombs are awesome.
1: Mm-hmm.
2: Hatchie, Acopia, Cola, Concrete Surfers, Good Boy are making their comeback. Gut Health are up from Melbourne. Media Puzzle, very popular Zed's band.
1: Yeah.
2: Peachy. Gotta love a bit of peachy.
1: Cool.
2: Look, there's so many on this amazing
1: and what's,
2: lineup.
1: What's the deal with it? It's over at Clarence Corner, which is on, is it Stanley Street and Annerley Road?
2: Yeah. So basically, somehow, the people at Against the Grain managed to get all of Clarence Corner shut down. They're shutting the road. It's going to be like a massive day-long block party. So there's going to be one stage inside the Princess, another massive outdoor stage sort of up behind the Princess.
1: Wow.
2: There's another stage in the Brewing Co. next to the Princess
1: In
2: the pub. I believe there's also going to be, there's a big Woolloongabba Art Gallery is involved.
1: Wow.
2: And I believe Ben Eli is going to be, is involved in that with some of his amazing art, which would be super, super cool. Fables Cafe is involved. Saibon is involved. Birria Boy is involved.
1: Ew.
2: So food, music, art, it's amazing.
1: Yeah, it sounds fun.
2: So this competition.
1: Yeah.
2: I thought, Judy, maybe we could ask all of our wonderful subscribers out there if you would like to win a double pass right now for Against the Grain.
1: Mm-hmm.
2: If maybe if we play a couple of your wonderful songs.
1: Yeah.
2: And if while the next couple of songs play, if our listeners could text in.
1: Uh-huh. Yeah, text in on 0420-626-733, and what do they need to text us?
2: If you could just text us which band you would love to see.
1: Cool.
2: First in, first serve too, guys, so be quick.
1: And is it a double pass?
2: It is a double pass, so it's for you and a friend.
1: Excellent. Well, I was actually, I'm going to play a song by Dr. Colossus, because they are actually, ooh, Dead Moody's already texted in. I haven't even played the song yet. But, yeah, we'll see. Dr. Colossus are playing at another festival that is happening next week. Let me see if I can work out what it, where it is. I can't remember.
2: There's so much happening in this city over the next couple of months.
1: Yeah.
2: It is intense.
1: Yeah. Oh, it's the Nowhere Festival. So it's on this weekend. At the Archive Beer Boutique in West End, or Loft, and there's two stages of Australia's best heavy bands. Dr. Colossus are playing on Saturday night, which is the 13th, and so Black Saturday, which is kind of appropriate. And there's 40 bands from all over Australia playing, 40. Including... Kimura, who else? Whisperhead, Monsters Around Us, Destruction of the Healer, Sanction, Mother Magnetic, Kentucky Green, as just a bunch.
2: 40 bands just makes me think I need to wear really comfortable shoes.
1: Oh, yeah. Yeah. And drink lots of water. Yeah. So but anyway, so I'm going to play.
2: Get this song lined up. Everyone get ready. Text us your favourite Against the Grain band, and by the end of two songs, we will have a winner.
1: Yeah. Oh, well, maybe one, because this is like a 10-minute song. So you got 10 minutes.
2: Judy.
1: I'm sorry. But it's
2: Judy and her 10 minutes epic songs.
1: Look, I've ruined the case for this CD, so I can't read the CD, the track names anymore, so I have to play this song. Shush.
2: All right. After, so, yes, text in for your Against the Grain tickets. Judy, one, two, three, go.

0: Hi, everybody. This is Gary Lucas, collaborator with Jeff Buckley on Grace and Mojo Pin. When I'm in Brisbane, I always listen to 4ZZZ Radio. 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
1: We have a wiener. We got actually a lot of people sending in text messages to a double pass to the Against the Grain Festival, and the winner is Patrice. She texted in, she wants to see the Rolling Blackouts and Coastal Fever. So you will get to do that, Patrice. We will be in touch with you in the next, 24 hours or so. And if you missed out on winning a ticket during this show, never fear, because Nick will have a double pass to give away as well during the chart show, which is the next show, starts at 6. So don't worry. You will be okay. You might win another pass or win a pass during the next show. So that last track was Space Coyote by Dr. Colossus. They are playing at my brain is just all over the place at the moment. They're playing at the Nowhere Festival, which is tomorrow in West End and Sunday as well. So if you want to go and see them, that would be cool. They're a Simpsons inspired stoner band. And I'm not sure if there are going to be any other stoner bands there, but I'm sure there'll be plenty of stoners. Also coming up soon in August is the Huxton Creepers playing at the Crow Bar with, I think they're playing with the Johnnies, which will be really cool. That's on the 22nd of August. The Damned are playing on Friday the 11th of September at the Tivoli, which is the day after Swerve Driver. So I don't know, but if you're like me, you'll be wanting to go to both. Other things that are coming up, Dead of Winter, as I mentioned earlier, they've got the got a whole bunch of bands playing at that out at the Mansfield Tavern on the 27th of June. There's Rockin' for the Homeless happening up at Redcliffe. The Community Cup has been announced. It is on Sunday, the 26th of July, out at the Everton Wolves Junior AFL Football Club, which is in Everton Park. I think it's in Everton Park. I'm not sure. It's in the north side. Beats me. Meanies and Dad Fight, as I mentioned earlier. The Masters Apprentices are playing on the 16th of August at the Trifford. It's an afternoon show. Should be pretty cool. And let me see what else. There's lots of stuff coming up that I should tell you about, but I do actually have some other things to tell you about that are coming up. Cheapskate is the solo project of Blake Murphy, a surf punk / garage rock act from Gippsland in Victoria, built on chaos output and doing everything your own way. Cheapskate hits the bright side this Friday, June the 12th. So that's tonight, if you're looking for something to do. They're playing with Spiria, It's Acrylic, Porn Star Supercar and Porcelain. Doors are at 6:30. Tickets are $15. Cheapskate is a proud sponsor of 4ZZZ. Also on the theme of skating, the State of Skate is happening at the Edge at the State Library. They've got a full program going on. There's a panel discussion, a miniature skate park workshop series, laser etched skateboards and more. Create your own skate inspired designs and celebrate Queensland's rich skate culture. 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The Edge and the State Library of Queensland are also proud sponsors of 4ZZZ. The Junk Bar are having their 16th birthday party, which is this weekend. It's from June the 10th to the 14th. They've got a full program of live music, including Platonic Sex, The Halves, Sex Mask, O1 Thurman, Dirty Harry, Charlotte Mead, Junlow and The Highs, to name a few. 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The Junk Bar is also a proud subscriber business and to 4ZZZ. In Constance invites you to their EP launch on the 20th of June at the PFR Lounge to see their live Everything EP performed in its entirety, including hidden transition tracks. I don't know what they are, but that sounds interesting. Joining them will be Loitering, playing their first show, and Atlas and the Attic. 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Lontano are launching their third album, Love Without Hard Lines, at the Cave-In on Saturday, June the 20th from 2 p.m. So it's an afternoon gig. 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That's Lontano Band. Lontano is a proud 4ZZZ subscriber band. There's so much stuff coming up for the end of this year, like in the next 6 months. It's just ridiculous. I mean, it doesn't really matter what kind of music you like, but you'll probably see one of your favourite bands. Unfortunately for me, I'm not going to be able to see my favourite band because they just don't tour in the Southern Hemisphere anymore by the sounds of it. But I'll still play their music anyway. This is Monster Magnet.

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1: That sounds pretty cool if you've got kids at school and who will be on school holidays soon, looking for something to do. It's 10 minutes to 6 here on 4ZZZ. You're still listening to Subterranea, but only just. That last track was Van Ruin and it was called Subcutaneous Blues. Before that was Kill the Flies by the Alice Cooper Band. That was for Bob. And Everybody Loves a Chubby Dude was by Turbo Negro, which was for all of the Turbo Jugend who should probably be at the Dr. Colossus show tomorrow night because they're part of the Turbo Jugend. Proto Martyr was before that with Why Does It Shake? And I think I told you everything else that was that I played before that. Yeah, I'm pretty sure I did. Anywho, Nick is here to bring you the chart show. So I'll play a couple more songs and then hand over to him. He will have another ticket, a double pass for Against the Grain up for grabs at some point during the chart show. So you'll have to keep listening to 4ZZZ. If you would like to help us stay on the air, you can do that by getting on our website, which is 4zzz.org.au/support. 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You can actually like buy subscriptions for other people too. If you know, if you have someone who's impossible to buy a present for, that's the perfect present, really, because you know, they're not actually getting anything except a subscriber card, and they can't complain because they're helping to keep us on the air here at 4ZZZ. I'm about to head off into the wild blue yonder, but before I do, I will play a couple of requests. I think I had one earlier for the Easy Beats from Adam. Was it Adam? I think it was. Yeah, it was. This is, I picked this track because I'm so late with the request. You'll get it. Until then, until next week, go out, see some bands, have some fun, don't be a dick, and we'll see you back here next Friday from 4 p.m. for another episode of Subterranea.

0: 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In Redcliffe, you beautiful lunatics. Doors 11 a.m. Chaos till 6 p.m. It's free and epic. Tim Rogers, Darren Middleton, Baltimore Gun Club, Salt and Steel, Bridge to Nowhere, Kill Toys and more. 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
1: At 4ZZZ, we acknowledge the traditional owners of the land on which we broadcast. We pay our respects to the elders past, present and emerging of the Turrbal and Jagera people. We acknowledge that their sovereignty over this land was never ceded, and

One of Colombia's finest there, Shakira on 4ZZZ. You're so welcome. My name's Nick. You're listening to The Chart Show right here on 102.1 FM. Thank you to Judy for another fantastic Subterranea there. Giving away double passes left, right and centre with Ari. Just throwing gifts away to you, the subscriber. And I'm going to be doing the same on The Chart Show tonight as well. More to follow. But do stay tuned if you are in the market for a completely free double pass to Against the Grain Festival next Saturday. It's going to be the best. I'm going to be there. So, you know, if that's not incentive enough, I don't know what is. Plus, there's bands and some other stuff as well. More about that soon. We are here to count down the most paid acts on the station. That is the entire point of The Chart Show. And there will be a special guest coming into the studio later on as well. More about that later. He's just teasing stuff left, right and centre. You don't know what's happening right now. What a mysterious show this is going to be. The reason we got Shakira in the background, but like a little bit, why not? But of course, the World Cup kicked off today. And this was the theme tune for the South African World Cup 20 odd years ago. Now, I need to say off the bat right here, as someone who is English and therefore a fan of football, or soccer as you might call it, the World Cup's a big deal for me. However, I do appreciate that FIFA and Trump have done everything in their power to ruin this for absolutely everybody. Fans, staff, refusing entry, $100 billion ticket prices, insane costs to even get trains out to the stadiums. It's awful. But what isn't awful is the football that happens therein. And I am lost in a world of football this week. For the next 6 weeks as well. So join me on this journey as we count down the most paid acts on the station. Starting with this one right here. Coming in at number 20. 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

0: Oh, we've got soccer fever right here on 4ZZZ. My name's Nick. You're listening to The Chart Show. Samba de Janeiro by Bellini in the background right there. That's the sort of music that people who don't watch soccer think that soccer watchers listen to. But we don't. It's Oasis mainly, to be honest with you. My name's Nick. You're on 4ZZZ. This is The Chart Show, where we count down the most played acts on the station. And I'm only bloody joined by Sydney Jones across from me. How you doing, mate?
1: Good.
0: 10 years old and back in the Z studio. My offspring. You like it here, don't you?
1: Yeah.
0: Yeah? Why are you back? What's your aim for tonight?
1: Why should I know?
0: Yeah, good question. You just wanted to hang.
1: Why are you here?
0: Why am I here? Because it's my job. Because I have to
1: Same
0: be here.
1: Thing.
0: Okay, so it's your job now. So are you now the co-host of The Chart Show?
1: Yeah.
0: Well, I might start giving you stuff to do then. Instead of me pressing all the buttons and working out what's going on, I might just say, play these songs. I might just nick off and go to the pub. Does that work for you? Do you think you could do this whole show by yourself?
1: Yeah, probably. Probably even better than you.
0: You're probably right. Yeah, I can't deny
1: too
0: that.
1: Too old to do this.
0: I am too old to do this. Yeah, I can't deny any of that. Shout out to Rob B as well. He texted in earlier to ask what the Japanese track was that played, and Judy told me that it was Asahi or Subaru, but Judy did it with a proper Japanese pronunciation because she can do Japanese. The band is called The Mops. So yeah, I got a thumbs up from Ari there. I know what's going on. So yeah, so Rob, check that out. That's The Mops. Anyway. But anyway, let's get back into the songs that just played then. Just then, of course, because we've got a football theme, Total Football by Parquet Courts. And then a bunch of songs that charted this week. Oh No by Still Fall From Lunch. Iron Curtain by Total Commander. Subaru by Isabel Sky. Or Subaru. I can't do it. Cash by Gene. And Turtle by Eddie Current Suppression Ring all the way at the top. Now, Sid, you and I have got to give away some tickets, haven't we?
1: Let me speak, please, doll.
0: Sure, can I tell them what the tickets are and then you can say what the contest is?
1: Fine, old lady.
0: Thanks. So, next weekend, Against the Grain Festival is on, organised by Grain Magazine. It is an incredible lineup. It takes place in and around the Princess Theatre in Woolloongabba. With an absolutely insane lineup of bands, headlined by Stereo Lab. There's also Hatchy, Gut Health, Zuzu, Pool Shop, a bunch of bands. I'll get the full lineup for you in a minute. Bel Air Lip Bombs, Proto Martyr, all the way from overseas, Peachy, Selv, Special Features, Swap Meet, and more. We are giving away a double pass right now for you, the subscriber. Now, Sid, you had an idea, didn't you?
1: I've got to explain the rules here.
0: Sure.
1: This won't be easy, guys. I'm a pretty tough judge. You have to send in a joke.
0: Yep.
1: If it's corny and absolutely horrible, we disqualify you.
0: Okay.
1: And you're never to listen to this chart show again.
0: Okay.
1: If it's amazing and wonderful and the best joke I've ever heard, you can win.
0: Okay. All right. Well, that sounds fair. So they've got a text in. Can you read out that text line number up there on the bottom of that page?
1: 0420-626-733.
0: Say it again.
1: 0420-626-733.
0: And so they've got a text in with a joke that's going to make you laugh. And if it makes you laugh, the double pass is free for them. Does that sound fair?
1: No, but okay.
0: Okay, done. Well, let's do that. We do have to give it away at some point in the show. So
1: why
0: get
1: can't
0: text
1: you just
0: in.
1: Give it to me?
0: Because it's over 18s and you don't like any of the bands that are playing?
1: Yeah, you can fight. Jeez, be like that.
0: Let's play the Phosphorines. This is DYV on 4ZZZ.

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0: my score. Kieran Tierney from 30 yards. Oh, I know he's gonna score.
1: Alright, good evening. Absolute genuine banger there from JJ Ball. The unofficial Scotland World Cup anthem for the mighty Scott McTominay. My name's Nick. You are listening to The Chart Show right here on 4ZZZ. We've got a soccer theme because of the World Cup. And once again, I really do need to reiterate that this isn't in any way an appreciation or a support of FIFA or Trump or America generally. Just a celebration of football right here on The Chart Show. We've been counting down the most played acts on the station. Just then, though, we had a big wedge of bands that are all playing at Against the Grain Festival next weekend in Woolloongabba, in and around the Princess Theatre. Just then, Tips by Zhao Zhao. Before that, Cut It Out by Public Figures. Uh-Oh by Gut Health. Proto Marta with Elimination Dances. And French Disco by Stereolab, who are headlining the whole affair. It's going to be amazing. And I'm joined by my son, Sydney Jones. We've been running competition, haven't we, mate?
2: Yes.
1: Yeah. So Sid's 10, and he's better at radio than I am. And because we had to give away the tickets, Sid had an idea, didn't you? What was the idea?
2: Whoever sent in a better joke wins.
1: Yep. So everyone had to text in jokes, and then you were the judge of
2: There's
1: who the best ones were.
2: Two currently that I'm thinking.
1: Yeah.
2: Of.
1: So what are the two that you like? Give the names a shout and the joke.
2: Mary's.
1: Yeah.
2: Why was the bum in hospital? Because it had a fart attack.
1: Really good stuff. That made us both laugh, Mary.
2: Greg. Yeah. What do you call a fake noodle? An impasta.
1: An impasta. So there's Sid's things. Now, Sid, you had the idea that they should just go together. That would be the
2: best. Yes, and they can be friends.
1: But only one person can win it. So who are you giving it to?
2: Why are you making me do this?
1: Because you said you wanted to make the choice.
2: No, I didn't. Yeah. You forced me to. Definitely.
1: What do you reckon?
2: I'm scared.
1: I think we should give it to that person right there. Go on, read out the name.
2: I'm going to say...
1: Yeah.
2: Mary.
1: Yeah, well done, Mary. Straight in with the bum joke. We love it. So congratulations to Mary. You're on your way to Against the Grain next weekend. Sid and I are high-fiving just off mic there to let you know what's happening in this studio for running a successful competition. Mary, RER, sponsorship manager, will reach out to you. Your details are on file. So if there's any problems, get in contact with the station during the week. But that pass should be making its way to you. Round of applause for Mary. Good work, everybody. All right, well, let's just get back into the music, shall we? This is by Baby Cool. This song is called Everything, and you are on 4ZZZ.

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We have drop-in spaces in the valley for all queer and gender diverse young people aged 12 to 24.

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1: Well, some of the crowd are on the pitch. They think it's all

0: All right.
1: Proof. Proof were needed that there are good football songs. All the way from 1990. World in Motion there by New Order. There's a narrow tier of men that will get very excited when that song's played. And I'm one of them. My name's Nick. You're listening to The Chart Show right here on 4ZZZ. Celebrating the World Cup. But the concept of football, not the concept of FIFA. And we're counting down the most played acts on the station this week. That's all we're doing. And I'm joined by my son, Sydney Jones. How you doing, mate?
2: Good.
1: You've just absolutely flogged me at two games we played. Uno, No Mercy. And then you made these little kind of frog things out of paper. Jumping frogs. And you're absolutely annihilating me that as well, aren't you?
2: Mm-hmm.
1: Thanks, mate.
2: No problem.
1: Massive. Massive shout out to Mary as well for winning the Against the Grain double pass. More about that in one moment. But that track we just heard just then was My Pal by God. And that's a shout out for Bobby Wolf, who's travelling home from gymnastics now with takeaway in hand. Sid, is there anything you want to say to Bob?
2: Yes. I mean, no, but like, yes, but no.
1: No?
2: But yes.
1: You know Bob, don't you?
2: I mean, I've known him my whole life.
1: You have, more or less, haven't you? Yeah, you've been mates a long time.
2: 8 years.
1: Pair of idiots. But that's a shout out to you, Bob. You're having a good
2: You're
1: Friday.
2: An idiot.
1: I am an idiot. Before that, we had Bittersweet Excess by Loose Fit. We also had Rahandara by Drifting Clouds. The Disdained with Promise, Get Down Services with I Can't Die Like That. And Everything by Baby Call. And that brings you up to date. Now, again, big shout out to Mary for winning the double pass. It was a two-horse race between Mary and Greg for coming up with the funniest joke. And you really liked Greg's joke, didn't you? Do you want to read it out again? Just so that Greg gets a little bit of extra glory as well?
2: Yeah.
1: There you go.
2: What do you call a fake noodle? An imposter.
1: Yeah, it's really good stuff, Greg, and you narrowly missed out. But he was a very gracious loser, and he said he got second place. He said, congrats to Mary as a second prize. Can I request some Death in Vegas, Soul Auctioneer? So I think that's probably fair. Yeah, what's up?
2: Last time I was on here, you were a train lover. Now you're a FIFA lover.
1: I'm a FIFA. I'm not a FIFA lover.
2: Yeah, you are.
1: I'm a soccer lover.
2: No, you literally have the FIFA plan up in your office right next to where you work.
1: I have the World Cup wall chart up in my office, yeah, because I'm cool.
2: World.
1: And I like to use my pen to fill in all the scores on my wall chart because I'm a big boy.
2: And you like to go on trains, you train lover.
1: I mean, it's not looking good for me, is it?
2: It's not looking the best.
1: No, it really isn't. All right, well, look, let's play this song for Greg. Thank you for listening, Greg. This is Soul Auctioneer by Death in Vegas on 4ZZZ.

0: That's absolutely dreadful.
1: I loved it.
0: Sid loved it. What did you think?
1: It was absolutely amazing.
0: Yeah, it's Zlatan by Sanyan and Youthman, about the famous arrogant footballer. Zlatan Ibrahimovic, did you know this, Sid? He's one of the most famous footballers. He's got a mould of his own feet in the entranceway of his house.
1: I know.
0: Oh, you knew that? Yeah. Yeah, what an idiot. Good at football, though. My name's Nick. 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Playing this in the background because we've got a football theme, or a soccer theme, if you like, on the show tonight. And I'm joined by my 10-year-old son, Sid. Just then we had a whole wedge of songs. Just before we had Eyes by Wine Lips. Before that, Sonic Reducer with Rosebank. We then had New Song by Bubblegum Haircut. Shooting Shadows by Sweeping Promises. Telehealth out of the UK with their track Things I've Killed. And all the way at the top, Soul Auctioneer for Death in Vegas. We've come into the last sort of 25 minutes of the show, and we've got a bit to get through before the crew from Electric Crush comes in. So what do you reckon, Sid? Should we play some more songs?
1: Nah, I'm thinking we just don't play.
0: What, you and I just talk for the next 25 minutes, make it like a podcast?
1: They just hear us breathe.
0: Can I keep going then? Is that good radio, do you think? Yeah, I might just play a song. This is Emma Donovan, Take Me to the River.

0: 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My name's Nick. 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I've had a football theme, which is why you're hearing this belter behind me. Just then, we heard Rivers Run Free by the Leeds, their important anthem for the current ludicrous laws in Queensland. Before that, Give It Back by Dirty Harry. We definitely do not sell vapes by Rat Salad. You like that, didn't you, Sid?
1: What?
0: The song about vapes.
1: It's smart.
0: Yeah, it was smart. Gutted by Peachy, and we started off with Emma Donovan, Take Me to the River. Before we cross over to Camus for another Electric Crush show, it's time for Sid to tell you about what's happening next weekend.
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0: 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We acknowledge that their sovereignty over this land was never ceded,
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This one is off a compilation I played a couple of tracks of a couple of weeks back, but the rest just dropped. 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

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This is a new one from Heavy, Work It Out. Before that, we had Silas with Ritual Step and Piers Cohen with Tetchy. Got a few more tracks to play till 9 when Rob's going to take over with a fresh potion, so stick around.

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0: Hello, universe.
1: And hope you're having a good morning out there. Oh, good evening, sorry.
0: Hi.
1: We'll get you into your morning if you hang around with us. But thank you, Tracy, for coming in on your Friday evening.
0: Thank you, Ian. Thank you, Zed Universe. Thank you, Electric Crush. Rob, R-O-B, is back.
1: Woo!
0: Even with my fucked up head mic, it sounds excellent. That was gorgeous again.
1: Yeah, R-O-B, so good to see you, Rob. Bring it home with C-A-M, Cam.
0: Love.

0: them.
1: Rob.
0: Chunky Crush. I can't do this. I'm ripping my headphones off.
2: It's been so long since he's been in. I think he was a special guest.
0: Hang on, I can't hear you. He's a special. He's from international waters
2: international
0: now.
2: International special guest.
0: What's going on? Is that Tism? More Tism?
2: Yeah, they're just finishing up.
0: A footballer's favourite crap song. That was the worst Tism song ever, even with wobbly headphones.
2: But it had a great title.
0: What's the title?
2: All my favourite footballers are crims.
0: Crims?
2: Yeah.
0: Careful.
2: Well, you give a bogan a lot of money, that's what happens.
0: Oh, yeah, I thought it was all their tattoos. It was a giveaway with all the football tattoos they have.
2: Yeah, well, there's a lot of football
0: special
2: going
0: haircuts.
2: On the place.
0: Who cares? Yeah. Well, pay attention on Saturday morning. Balls in the air, they'll cover all the balls.
2: They will.
0: They've got the best balls.
2: In the air.
0: Of course.
2: How they keep them up there, who knows?
0: I'm not asking questions.
2: Skilled.
0: Totally.
2: Skilled for triple.
0: They can do it with their eyes shut. So it's Blunt. What's happening?
2: What have we got coming up as we broadcast from the Stolen Meanjin Lands from the Turrbal and Yuggera people, the traditional custodians of the lands that we're broadcasting from? And we'll, what have we got? Oh, I've got some new Lee Scratch Perry.
0: Whoa.
2: Saw something he's brought out with Mouse on Mars, which was, I think, his last recording. His last.
0: Wow. Very last production
2: that he's done.
0: Cool. What a project.
2: I think we might go back in time a little bit. Some great albums were released 50 years ago.
0: Okay.
2: This month. So I might check a couple of those out too. And
0: just be good, I hope.
2: Yeah,
0: got
2: I hope
0: good
2: it will
0: music.
2: Be.
0: Send anyway, us a request. I'm sure they've got some goodies out there.
2: Some good requests last week.
0: Oh, yes.
2: See if we can get more of those on 0420 646 626 733.
0: Get it right.
2: You can get your request through on the text line. And you can jump onto 4ZZZ.org.au.
0: There's plenty of other good stuff.
2: There is. 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You can also subscribe, help keep community radio live. Anyway, let's get into it. It's time to get rolling on 4ZZZ.
0: I haven't got my lighter.
2: Get it.

Yeah, we bring it back to the start. Here's a moment of silence, ring it back to the art. Mind blowing, it's a classical part of Zamrock, a hip hop, an alternative spark. Yeah, it's the way that I'm on.

0: Learn to Burn. Robert Forrester there. Local legend.
1: Hero.
0: That was off Songs to Play album from 2015 from Robert Forrester.
1: An oldie but a goodie.
0: Yeah, he is. He's come back too.
1: A comeback? He never went away.
0: He didn't
1: go away.
0: What
1: are you talking about? He makes books and everything nowadays.
0: No, busy.
1: A creative little soul.
0: Which we love.
1: Absolutely.
0: Thank you. But we did start the show off with, with Tism.
1: It was terrible. We're really sorry.
0: All my favourite footballers are Crims.
1: It wasn't even a song. It was criminal. How could you call that music?
0: It was from their writing session.
1: Pardon?
0: So it's from their writing session. So that's the sort of crap they're releasing now. Everything. No shame.
1: It's like the underpants of the music collaborations over the years.
0: Like, I found something else.
1: It's soiled.
0: Put it on there.
1: They're very soiled.
0: Ah, it's all good.
1: Oh, it's not.
0: Yeah, but probably haven't heard that one before. But I bet you heard the first song we played from the bracket there, The Cars, Let the Good Times Roll. Hopefully we'll be helping you roll them out tonight.
1: Well, I heard it's a thing this weekend.
0: Yes, you wanted to play The Cars, didn't you?
1: Well, I've wanted to play this for a very long time, and it's I'm going to blame Ian Pound, Bright in the Corners, when he had that segment on his show, 5 o'clock commute or something or other.
0: Bust the dust.
1: The commuter classic. And as soon as he announced that, my pea brain went straight to that song. And ever since then, which was years ago, I've wanted to play that song.
0: Did he play that?
1: No, he would never play that. Oh, okay. He's too classy. It's independent community radio. Why are you playing such a commercial song?
0: Only on Blunt.
1: Oh, yeah, exactly. But I was thinking it's a big thing out. There's vintage cars on this Sunday. That was my real reason to go, Ian, you've got to play it. The R&A. And, real cars with, I don't care. It's not my jam, but I heard people talking about it during the week where they love the idea of, a classic car that's...
0: Have motorbikes?
1: They do.
0: Oh, okay. Cool.
1: Gold wings even. Like, big, heavy, waste of time.
0: What
1: machinery?
0: Year?
1: I don't know. Old. Mercedes-Benz, did you know, 100 years old. Who cares? I know. But all the special things will be there on Sunday if you care about your wheels. 2, 4, 6. No, not 6.
0: Check them all out there.
1: They're all there.
0: R&A.
1: 3 wheels.
0: There you go. All right, let the good times roll out the R&A.
1: Yeah. No.
0: But after The Cars was Sampa the Great. Can't Hold Us. I think that's her latest single. I think so. After that one was Kenny Dope, unreleased project. What? Get on down.
1: We like Kenny Dope.
0: Get on down, Kenny.
1: Thanks, Kenny. Looking after us.
0: Nice. Fontaines DC after that one. In the Modern World.
1: What is modern?
0: Thought we'd play that one.
1: Because we're all backwards.
0: Bit of stuff going on over there.
1: Shout-outs to Dublin. How sad.
0: Very.
1: That's not fair.
0: What's even sadder is Fontaines DC have lost one of their members.
1: What?
0: Well, their sixth member.
1: Oh, their manager. Yeah, that's terrible.
0: Yeah, Trevor Dyers. Passed away during the week. So sad. So I had to play a bit of... Fontaines DC, squeeze that in for them. Great band. Play some good stuff. Mm. So very sad. Hope they can keep bringing out some of the awesome work that they do now that they've lost Trevor.
1: Yes.
0: Very sad. And after Fontaines DC, Within the Modern World, that's off their Romance album from 2024, was Robert Forrester. With Learn to Burn. And, as you were saying, he's just released a book.
1: I know. What else is he doing? Making
0: when was
1: a movie?
0: That was this year.
1: Like this month.
0: I
1: know.
0: Wow.
1: Songwriters on the Run it is. But, he's touring as well. So in September he's coming to town.
0: Woohoo!
1: I know. Princess Theatre. It's going to be...
0: The Strawberries Tour, which is his latest album.
1: Imagine if they had Strawberry Sundays at the little merch stand.
0: Probably.
1: It'd be perfect.
0: It's at the Princess, but he'll be playing with his Swedish band.
1: Oh, man.
0: Across the country.
1: He's got mates all over the world.
0: Yeah.
1: On you, Robert.
0: They're pretty big names too. Any Swedish band?
1: Good. Well, that'll be fine.
0: That's his ninth album, solo album too, his Strawberries.
1: Yeah.
0: So, yeah, be good to get out. I think he's going to play some of his go-between stuff in that as well, so nice. No doubt.
1: Nice.
0: So always an entertaining time.
1: At the Princess, it'll be very fine.
0: Yeah, out at the middle of September. Yeah, wrapped up the last little bracket for us there on Community Radio 4ZZZ. 2.1 FM. Still raining a bit out there?
1: I don't know. I'll check it out for you if you like. I'll let you know.
0: But I hope you're taking it nice and easy out there.
1: Careful of the potholes.
0: And just getting into the wet weather vibe, you know. Nice and cool. Chill.
1: Yep.
0: I tell you what's chilled is another band that's been coming to town.
1: Who?
0: Eddie Current.
1: Oh, man.
0: They're
1: that's
0: playing
1: the Princess.
0: Princess as well.
1: Sold out. If you haven't got your ticket, have a cry with me in the corner. I've got plenty of tissues in my back pocket. Who cares?
0: Yeah, they're part of Open Season, but great new album they've just brought out, which is in light of recent events. I thought we'd play this one, which I hope if you are on your way home, hope you're taking it nice and easy. Here's some Eddie Current for you on 4ZZZ.

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2: I've had good times on drugs. I've had bad times on drugs too. I mean, shit, look at this haircut. There are dangers.

0: Yeah, do what Nick does. So we can. Don't care what you do. 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
1: It's the best way.
0: That's what Nick says. Let's know what you're listening to. Started off with Eddie Current, Suppression Ring.
1: Why not a bit of Eddie?
0: On my way home. If you're on your way home, have you taken it nice and easy?
1: Be cool and safe.
0: On the wet roads.
1: It's not raining, actually.
0: Showers around, but it's raining somewhere.
1: Somewhere in the world.
0: After Eddie Current, Suppression Ring, because they're playing end of this month.
1: Sold out.
0: Next weekend.
1: Going to be fun.
0: Yeah, you're impressed with that. The Gnomes after that one with Magic Man. That's off their EP More.
1: Please.
0: More's good.
1: No, More's good.
0: Anna and the Morphix after that one with Sick.
1: We love Anna and the Morphix. They are sick.
0: Great local band. Then we heard from, the ARIA nominees for the...
1: The Hall of Fame.
0: That's it. Hall of Fame. Spiderbait.
1: Whoa.
0: With Jasper, because Spiderbait are touring that album too, Ivy and the Big Apple.
1: Wow. Good times.
0: 30 years.
1: I hope they have their little ARIA plaque or trophy or something or other on the stage with them.
0: Bloody good stuff.
1: Share it around.
0: They're playing with the Gnomes.
1: There you go. Fantastic.
0: They've Saturday the 4th has sold out, so they're doing another gig at the Tivoli on Sunday the 5th as well for the 30th anniversary of Ivory and the Big Apples.
1: Cool. Magic. Pretty good.
0: Still tickets available for the 5th by the looks of it.
1: Check it out. I don't know. We don't know nothing. It's after hours. Don't trust us.
0: No. Get along and see those legends who are going to be in the Australian ARIA Hall of Fame, along with heaps of other.
1: Kate Sobrano's on there. What a voice. Who else? Vicar and Linda Bull. They're beautiful voices. Awesome. Jenny Morris?
0: Yeah.
1: She was amongst one of the... Gurumul as well. I mean, he's been there before, but this is a posthumous one. And then what was the other one? The Living End.
0: Heaps.
1: Stacks.
0: Heaps. Good to see.
1: Well deserved.
0: Good to see. And the ARIAs are on, of course, at the end of the year.
1: Yeah, the big wigs, but yeah. This is just their Hall of Fame inductees.
0: Nice. Excellent stuff.
1: Very cool.
0: Spiderbait. Get along and see them. They're playing
1: Tivoli.
0: Sunday the 5th. Still tickets available for that one. Then we heard from the Breeders after that one with Cannonball.
1: Cool.
0: Play the Breeders because it's, their birthday, I think it is.
1: Cake time, everyone. Half-time cake time. Stuff the oranges. We don't want those. We want cake.
0: So, back in 1961 on the 10th of June, twin sisters Kimberly Ann Deal, Kim Deal, and Kelly Deal.
1: The Deals.
0: They had a deal and are born in Ohio.
1: Ohio.
0: They grew up on bands like AC/DC, Led Zeppelin, and as soon as they graduated, started banging out songs in a bikey bar. Hank Williams and stuff before Kim joined the Pixies.
1: Nice.
0: And then tried to get a sister into the Pixies as a drummer. But then in 1989 started the side project of the Breeders with Tanya Donnelly.
1: Cool.
0: And that's what we just heard then from the Breeders, Cannonball. And then Nick Hussle's doing whatever the fuck he wants to do.
1: Why
0: on his
1: not?
0: Friday night.
1: Who
0: hope you're doing
1: cares?
0: That too on your Friday night.
1: Cake, everyone.
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1: Who's in the kitchen? Anyone got their cakes out in their kitchens?
0: Brownies.
1: Ice cream.
0: Too cold for that. Hey, it's coming up to 11 o'clock. That's half time.
1: Cake time.
0: On Blunt on 4ZZZ. Talk about half time and...
1: We need a whistle.
0: Well, speaking of whistles,

0: riff coming in.
1: Oh, yeah.
0: Always brings a stack of stuff in with him. Good and it's work. Always tasty.
1: Excellent.
0: So he'll be playing the New South Wales
1: The tunes. Biggest and the best tunes. Who's got them? Who knows? Who cares?
0: Yeah.
1: As long as your shorts are tight.
2: No, don't.
0: Who cares about the results? I think it's Queensland's got the music. We're going off at the moment.
1: Okay.
0: We'll find out on the 26th. Tune in. Find out what the go is. But, of course, other football going on.
1: Yes.
0: Reckling Cup series season.
1: Oh.
0: It's just kicking off down in Melbourne this weekend.
1: Well, they're training up here.
0: Yeah. Yeah, everything's
1: They've
0: underway.
1: They've got their tight shorts on already.
0: Everything's underway. They haven't announced the bands up here yet.
1: It's a surprise, Ian.
0: I'm looking forward to it because some good ones last year because we had... Yeah, we've had some good bands last year, but there's some good ones down in Melbourne playing on Sunday.
1: Oh, yeah.
0: We've got Coffin.
1: Excellent.
0: With Kenny Ambrose, Kenny Smith.
1: We've had Coffin in our car park.
0: Yeah.
1: I mean,
0: blew
1: the socks off the whole place, but...
0: I think that's when we started getting complaints.
1: Probably.
0: You know, these people just don't know good music when they hear it beating their eardrums.
1: Yeah, wake up.
0: Hey, they've also got down there playing Kim Salmon.
1: Oh, yeah, wow.
0: Smoke Salmon. Awulu Dreamhouse.
1: Yes.
0: Public Figures.
1: Nice.
0: Awesome. Stella Donnelly. So heaps of stuff going on. But, yeah, I wonder what we're going to get on our Reckling Cup up here.
1: We're going to go for the football, Ian.
0: When is the Reckling Cup, actually?
1: It's soon.
0: When?
1: In a couple of months. I don't know. Sunday usually. Sunday.
0: It will be a Sunday.
1: You can take your dogs. You can bring a whistle just to confuse them. They won't mind whatsoever.
0: It looks like game day is on Sunday, the 26th of July. So it's still
1: July.
0: About 5 or 6 weeks away.
1: Training will be ramping up soon.
0: Will be indeed.
1: They'll be going hard at the pub.
0: That's where they do their best training.
1: It's the best training.
0: But last year was a great great game. Great, beautiful day for it.
1: Oh, yeah.
0: I think that's when it... Did it rain at halftime?
1: No.
0: That was the year before, wasn't it?
1: What are you talking about?
0: No,
1: rain?
0: It was beautiful. Beautiful sun.
1: Yes.
0: Then we got a shower at halftime. Beautiful sun for the second half.
1: It's like the man upstairs telling us something.
0: Reminding us it is a Melbourne game, a Victorian game. But, yeah, last year was had a great lineup of gigs too with Girl and Girl.
1: Yes.
0: And this band, Arugula. And here they are with Bask in the Sun. You can bask in the sun now on 26th of July. Well, watching a heap of legends run around the field playing football. Who knows what bands we'll catch. Hopefully they're as good as Arugula and Girl were. Here's some... A regular for you now on 4 Triple Z.

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5: No, ma'am. We're musicians.

0: Yeah, we're just going to fade down a bit of Alan Vega there.
1: Why not?
0: Great track. We're playing just a bit of Alan Vega because Lydia Lunch is coming to town and performing the songs of Alan Vega and Suicide. That's next weekend down at
2: Powerhouse.
0: Powerhouse, yeah. And that's on at 8. And then earlier at 5, Lydia Lunch is teaming up with Tex Perkins, local legend.
1: No way.
0: And going to do So Real It Hurts. So
1: down by the river, hey?
0: Yeah, next weekend, next Saturday down at the Powerhouse. Excellent. I wonder if there's tickets left of that.
1: Whoa.
0: Lydia Lunch, be great to see.
1: Very nice.
0: We started off with a regular, Bask in the Sun, Goat, It's Time for Fun, Pie Corner Audio and Andy Bell. That's a new album. We heard the track Cycle off that one. The new album is More Songs About the Sun. Bit of a sun thing going on there. Unintended. After that was the Deruti Column and their new track Lies. Oh, Liars?
1: Yes.
0: Sorry.
1: Really?
0: Yeah, great to see Vinnie Riley's coming back and releasing something. That's the first release, I think, since 2010, I think. Gee. Was their last, A Piece to Wilson. Yeah, so good to see, because Vinnie Riley had suffered a stroke back in, was that 2013, I think?
1: Not good.
0: Yeah,
1: man.
0: So a bit different, but still playing, bringing out some great stuff. So I like what he said. He was getting some endorsements by Frank Ocean, Young Lean, and Harry Styles, and as of Harry Styles, he said, "I don't know who Harry Styles is, but I shall Google him."
1: Oh, there you go.
0: What a dude.
1: Bit of Googling.
0: What a dude. Then the new one from Lee Scratch Perry after that one with House on Mars. And we heard the track Hello Shiva.
1: Off their new album, Spatial, No Problem. Cool. They say it's his last ever project, but, you know, they might just dig up other little treasures, Ian. You just never know.
0: Yeah, he did a lot of treasures.
1: I'm sure. There's been a lot of stuff in his back catalogue.
0: Yeah. So, anyway, it's past, it's about 11:35.
1: Getting close to hey-ho time.
0: Evening. Yeah. So, we've nearly got you into your weekend. That's where you want to be. That's
1: better get a wriggle on.
0: But, look, it's a lot going on. Well, a lot going on this weekend, a lot going on for the next few weeks if you're into ball sports.
1: 30-something days of green screen.
0: Hmm. Well, don't have to. NBA finals are on too. That's a ripping little series, I think, down to the last game.
1: Whoa.
0: Well, if Knicks win, it could be the last game. Their first win since 73. Pretty big stuff.
1: Close. That's when people lose all their fingernails, biting their fingernails. Well.
0: If Isle of Man means anything to you, that's on at the moment too.
1: Really?
0: Bunch of nutters. Great stuff. And the women's cricket just showed the men how to do it. Wrapping up the one day
1: international. All time, good times. But, you know, the ball's in the air, crew. They'll cover it. They'll give you the abbreviated version.
0: The down low on everything going on over there.
1: So you save your life.
0: In the land of the exploited.
1: Yes.
0: $3,000 tickets?
1: Who can afford that?
0: Fuck.
1: It's the best game ever, apparently.
0: The world game, if you can afford it. Otherwise, hang outside and just make a noise and make some atmosphere for all the rich people.
1: Yeah, go to the Community Cup instead.
0: Yeah, much more fun. Better investment. Anyway, we'll get into a bit of sports for you. Here's Viagra Boys with sports. 4ZZZ.

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0: That's The Win from Horatio Luna off new album Action Reaction. 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The Undisputed Truth with Ball of Confusion. 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It's 4ZZZ 102.1 FM. 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Tracy's typed everything up there for you already.
1: Almost.
0: Almost. We're getting there. Be up there very soon. And Marty's in the building.
1: He's doing push-ups, everyone. He's naked.
0: It's too cold for that.
1: He's fine. He's a man.
0: Doing push-ups for mental health.
1: Yes.
0: Mental health challenge.
1: Good work, Marty. Keep it up.
0: All right, we've done about, didn't squeeze in everything we wanted, but we got most of it in for you. Leaves a bit for next week, doesn't it?
1: Leftovers, all right.
0: Anyway, got to get out of here, got to wake up at 5. Got a football game to watch.
1: Okay, who cares?
0: We're going to leave you with The Beat That Refused to Die.
1: That's Take Party it easy, Marty. Everybody. Marty's up next.
0: Have a good weekend. Catch you next week on 4ZZZ.
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0: At 4ZZZ, we acknowledge the traditional owners of the land on which we broadcast. We pay our respects to the elders past, present and emerging of the Turrbal and Jagera people. We acknowledge that their sovereignty over this land was never ceded.
1: And we stand in solidarity with them.
2: About to come across some on-air turbulence in the way of some...

Kia ora katoa. You're with Hey Yo, Let's Go. I'm Māori. Thanks for listening. You're on 4ZZZ 102.1. And thank you for Blunt for taking us through from 10 p.m. until now. Tracy and Ian laying down the good tracks for you. I've got a great show planned tonight. Settle in. As I said on the story, put aside, get yourself ready, get a good sticky chai tea ready for you tonight. I reckon it's going to be a good show and you'll need it. We started off with Ilvija, song called Nara Tildodden. That was a new one, come out this year. My Tatu, Brutality Force, straight after that, and Cymaterium gave us Involuntary Horror just then with Mind Your Business. Underneath me now is Fur Coat, and hope you've had a good week. I'll let you get into this groove just to settle things out before we get right into it and get some good shit going down.

Gentlemen.

0: just hold on 1 minute, all right? And everything will be okay. We'd like to do the song in the Wind Cries Mary that we released here not too long ago, okay?
1: Let me start in communication between the different age brackets. Which is no such thing about age brackets anyway, not in my mind. Because a person's not actually old in numbers of years, but how many miles he's traveled and how he keeps his mind active.

0: How you going?
1: Hope you're getting into it. Hope you're getting the swing of it. And yeah, song's apt because the city never felt so good. How good is it? It's a little bit rainy, but, you know, it's a bloody good city. I love Brisbane. Such a good city. In my opinion, the Premier's a bit of a dick, but anyway. And rhyming with dick is the song we just heard, I'm a Prick, by Punter. Zyklone before that with Visions of Impending Death, and Wu-Tang versus Jimi Hendrix gave us Wind Cries. We had Flux of Pink Indians before that with Some of Us Scream, Some of Us Shout, and The Clean. Some good Billy too. They played here, and I'm so glad I got to see them because they're not going to play here again. That drummer died. So, yeah, that's a bit sad. Crucified Class before that with Message from a War Cult. And Coyote and from the then song called Honeybee. Greg Charles and the Ex-Catholics. New song for them. All My Friends Are Drug Fucked and Insane. That started that set off. I hope you're vibing with the mix I put on tonight. It's only just started. Got plenty to go, and it gets better. Woo-hoo-hoo. Hope you really are enjoying things. And, you know, get into that sticky chai tea because it's good stuff. All right, we're going to do it. You're on here, let's go.

Oh yeah, you gotta love it. Bit of interaction. You gotta love it because that's the way it goes. And I haven't got any headphones on, just playing by ear. You know, you love it. I'll get some music going real soon, and if I can only get that going on. Yep, just give me a moment. Try that one. Yeah, because I was slack and I was just slack. That's my fault, and I was just slack. And here we go with this. We can have this a go. This is a go.

Thanks for putting up with me. We just heard Miniskirt was Smart Enough. Before that was... I can't even pronounce it. Oh, Habak with Notre Soba Lovato Mira. Before that, that's a brand new one, and I love it. That was Na Solon Gardened. Snag before that was Debilitated, and Total Con gave us Bought and Sold. Meth Drinker with Convolution. Mortalenta gave us Mortalenta, and Hacker before that with Tam and Shred. Pinch Gut gave us You Can't. Wreath started that set off with Green Messiah, and I'm going to let you into this. I'll put the whole list up. It's already halfway up. If you want to check out any songs, it'll be up there. I'll let you get into this. Sorry about that little inconvenience before.

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Roll it till it fit into the needle, then you stick it in the middle of the hood and watch them run it.

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Number one, fuck cliches. About oceans when depressed and sunsets when in love. Fuck rewriting dogma and fan fiction of the new hot literature style that nobody's really sure that they like. Number two, become a thief. Break into poets' houses and rip pages from their notebooks. Eavesdrop on the homeless. Catch the bus, recall conversations of people breaking up on their phones. Fill in the blanks later. Rewrite your favorite film as a haiku. Hang a possum trap over your bed and dissect dead dreams every morning. Number three, make peace with dying poor. Advertising executives are not creatives. It's like calling landlords architects. Refrain from middle class dreaming, centralist politics, anemic blood money, bankrupt institutions preaching painless pragmatism, academics of isolationist theories, unintelligible essays stapled on readable poems. They're all graveyards. Number four, celebrate failure. Buy balloons and cake and illegal fireworks. Make cut up poetry from rejection letters and post them back to the dead-eye bureaucrats who sent them. Take risks, gamble everything and pray to whatever God will listen that it works out. Walk away laughing when it doesn't. Befriend your mistakes and follow every stupid idea to its illogical conclusion. Number five, find your voice and scream until they call the cops. The personal is universal. Your point of view is the only thing you own of any value, so live a life and take notes. Remember, your job is not to be objective. Your job is to make the mundane poignant and beautiful and hilarious. Number six, write something that scares people. Everything's political, including landscapes, rhyming couplets and pastoral musings. Pick a fucking side. Only confuse people you hate. Celebrate loved ones in your work, even especially if they don't have savings or a heat pump. Be wary of gatekeepers dressed as failed artists, corporate money equals death, etc. Number seven, quit your job. Tell your boss you need time more than money. Walk in.

refer to point three. Number eight, work harder than everyone else. The first draft of anything is shit. So is the second and the third. Practice until you hate your words. Practice until you forgive them. There are no sick days, rest days or days off. You're learning the building blocks of magic. Number nine, learn to love your subconscious. There's a sewer of LSD running through your skull. Live in dream logic. Ask the dog what it thinks about the economy. Turn nightmares into metaphors and render them harmless and free write your memoirs. 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The only thing standing between you and your heroes is time and work. You'll always worry you're not good enough in between feeling like a god. Write the stories you want to read. 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

me tell you something you already know. 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

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Thanks for tuning in. Thanks for getting to this, to the end of the show. Thanks for listening. Hope you've enjoyed it. There is a Facebook page and an Instagram page. You can check them out. Hey, let's go. /on/4ZZZ. And pretty much the same on Facebook. Check it out. You might like, it might just change your life for the better, you know. You never know. We just heard, you know, I'm a Kiwi. Good old Machete Clan from Whanganui. On the rock, 4 days deep. Maybe he's digging holes. I've got no idea what he's on about. I don't know. Another Kiwi band before that was Master Blaster. They've finished their run now. Song was called Black Paint, but fuck, I love that band. That's so good. Ends of Sanity before that with Taking Souls. We had No Zodiac with Constant Decay. Brutal band. And Zyle before that with Hollow Point. Bullet. Oh no, Hollow Point. Lagrimas before that with Death Is Never Too Far Away. And Resolute. If you haven't checked out Resolute, they're a local band. Brisbane. Get out and see them if you get a chance, because they're pretty good. That was Racist Slayer. Song of theirs. Camellia Sinensis before that. Love that band. That was Cures Plains. I'm loving lots of bands that got really hard language for English speaking people to say. But the music goes through. It doesn't matter about the language, really. So that's a good thing, I suppose. Boy Alexander. Pretty new band. That was a song, My Margaret. And Dominic Hoey before that with How to Lose Money and Entertain. I'm thinking it's Entertain People, is it? Yeah. How to Lose Money and Entertain People. He's a poet from New Zealand. Check him out. He's got a podcast as well. Dominic Hoey. Zionos before that with Snapped Papit. And Zarface gave us Zar Wars before that. Clipping. I went and saw him last night with my son, Jewel, who's been on the show a few times. And we thoroughly enjoyed it. Clipping. Oh, yeah. So good. They're playing at Dark Mofo right now. That was a song called Run It. And that started that set off. All right, I'm going to get back into it because Joey's up next. And check this out. Yeah, check this out now. And so I'm going to talk over this just briefly. During this week, have a good think about where you want to be this time next week. Plan it out. Get a plan together. Choose it. Choose a way. Keep it steady as she goes. And I'll see you next Friday. Enjoy. See ya.

Wow. Superb. Absolutely bloody magnificent that was. Thank you, Marty. Dirty Three. Wow, what a track. What a beautiful masterpiece. And thank you, Marty, for Hey Ho, Let's Go. That was bloody ripper. You are now tuned into the Rave Yard with your boy Joey on 4ZZZ 102.1 Brisbane FM Radio. You now have me for the next 4 hours. There is language and a content warning, and I'm not going to muck about. We're going to get straight into it. And good morning, good day, and let's bloody go. Rave Yard, baby, with Joey. Good evening.

0: 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It has the appetite for ears.
1: Marvellous time to be had. 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

0: All right, this voice ain't going anywhere. You don't want to record this shit. Fuck.
1: Too late, motherfucker. You on record. You on candy camera now, fool.
0: Oh, no. Here we go. We're on the fucking radio.
1: Wait. Can you give a shout-out to the rave yard? Who are you? What are you doing? What are you listening to?
0: Well, I guess I'm Size 2. I play tunes. Yeah.
1: Fucking oath you do. And what station do you listen to on repeat? What's your favourite show, cunt?
0: All day, every day, 4021, 4ZZZ, baby.
1: And what show, bud?
0: Oh, the rave yard, baby, yeah.
1: The motherfucker!

0: See, I think drugs have done some good things for us. I really do. And if you don't believe drugs have done good things for us, do me a favor. Go home tonight, take all your albums, all your tapes, and all your CDs and burn them. Because you know what? The musicians who made all that great music that's enhanced your lives throughout the years? Real fucking high on drugs. Man, the Beatles were so high, they let Ringo sing a couple of tunes. Tell me they weren't partying. We all live in a yellow submarine. A yellow submarine. We all live in a... You know how fucking high they were when they wrote that? They had to pull Ringo off the ceiling with a rake to sing that fucking song. John, get Ringo. He's in the corner. Pull him. Ooh, look at him scooch. Grab him. Hook his bell bottom. Hook his bell bottom. He's got a song he wants to sing us. Something about living in a yellow tambourine or something. Ringo, Yoko's gone. Come down. We can party again. They were real high. They wrote great music. Drugs did have a positive effect.
1: Come on! The weekend has landed. All that exists now is clubs, drugs, pubs, and parties. I've got 48 hours off from the world, man. I'm going to blow steam out of my head like a screaming kettle.
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3: 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Can I get the taxi number?

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Wow. Oh my goodness. That's going to be the best radio intro I've ever heard in my bloody life. We're off to a flying start. 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And I apologise for that fishbone I had in my throat upon introduction. What the hell is going on, y'all? How the bloody hell are you doing? There's a language and a content warning for the next 3.5 hours, which is how long you have me for. A massive shout out to Hey Ho Let's Go with Marty. Bloody ripping show, brother. As bloody always, do not forget to text in listeners on 0420626733. Massive shout out to Brazil. Think of you, brother, all the time. Love you, bro. I'm going to write to you when I get off my ass. And massive shout out to Steve, Marv and Crazy Coconut and all the other brothers up in A Division in AGCC. Massive shout out also to all the brothers and sisters who are caught up in the system, incarcerated, or just caught up in the business. Another massive shout out to my little brother. I was just talking to him over WhatsApp. He just landed in Lisbon in Portugal, and he's going to work at Awakenings. No, I stuffed that up. He's going to be off that. life's something. Anyways, how embarrassing. Yes, also shout out to all of you listeners. Text in on 0420626733. Let me know what is going on. Let me know how your week has been, whatever you went through, good or bad. It is over. And we have Tuna to celebrate this episode. I'm riding solo, episode 87, y'all. We're getting closer to that century. And, we're going to dive straight in. I wanted to keep playing psychedelic trance, but you know the drill. We've got to progress. We can't just play that all day, every day, as much as I want to. Hang on. You know the drill. Stiff red cordy, blue suede raving shoes, and come dance with me.

So Waking Life Festival is where my little brother is. Just landed to work. I landed in Portugal to work at Waking Life Festival. Love you, Marty. Sorry, bro. And yeah, big love, Sammy Eves. Miss and love you, brother. Come dance with us, listeners. And just quickly before we delve into the next segment, the tracks we just heard, Intergalactic by the Kings of New York there, the Beastie Boys. Before that, we had I'm from Brisbane, Mother Trucker, I am from Brisbane, and yes, representing the River City. That was by Lazy Grey featuring Jake Biz. Before that, we had Have a Beer, also by Lazy Grey featuring Ken Oath, from the album On or Off Tap. And at the very top, we had Don't Call Me White by NoFX. And yeah, I'm going to take us on a journey as always, listeners. It's going to be all over the shop like barcodes in the best way possible. But tracks that have been getting under my skin as of late, as of the past, as of the future, so to speak. And yeah, I'm the supervisor. I've got the taxi number. Come dance with me. Thanks for tuning in. 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Good morning, good day, and let's go.

bloody classic, the original. It just reminds me of Blow, that motion picture with Johnny Depp. What a bloody epic film. But what an epic track. Anyways, you're listening to Rabbi. Good morning.

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Hey. It's Eddie from Butterfingers. I love community radio, and especially Triple Z. 4 Triple Z, in fact. It's very good.

0: that's why this voice ain't going anywhere. You don't want to record this shit. Fuck. Too late, motherfucker. You on record. You on candid camera now, fool.
1: Oh, no. Here we go. We're on the fucking radio.
0: Wait. Can you give a shout-out to the rave yard? Who are you? What are you doing? What are you listening to?
1: Well, I guess I'm Size 2. I play tunes. Yeah.
0: Fucking oath you do. And what station do you listen to on repeat? What's your favourite show, cunt?
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0: And what show, bud?
1: Oh, the rave yard, baby, yeah.
0: The motherfucker!

Hello, hello. How are you doing out there? It is indeed the Mother Truckin' Raveyard, y'all. And thank you for tuning in. You're with your boy Joey on 4ZZZ 102.1 FM Brisbane Radio. And what a bloody ripper start to the show we have had. It is just hit 10 past 3 here in beautiful Brizzy. And I am absolutely rooted. What a massive week. I hope you've had a grass week, listeners. Whatever you went through, good or bad, it is over, and we're going to bloody send it this evening, or this morning, or rather. Do not forget to text in on 0420626733. And do not forget to subscribe, either, listeners. I cannot stress that enough. Fun fact, I've just announced this recently on air. $90 an hour it costs to keep this station running. And we survive off donation and subscription, y'all. So get around it. We need y'all. And there are various packages. Under 18, pets, concession, full, all kinds of things. If you're a band, we'll play your shiz. If you're a business, we'll play your marketing. But the best part of subscribing to 4ZZZ is the warm inner fuzzy glow you get from supporting community, because we are community around here, mate. And that is the foundation of survival, is helping one another. And yes, never give up, y'all. Whatever's going on, never give up. You're not alone. We are one. We are together. And a couple of tracks before we transcend even deeper, deeper. We must go deeper. We just heard... Let me tell you what we just heard. Some old tracks, some new tracks that I've been getting around as of late. Yes... the track we just heard, Quincy Jones, Soul Bossa Nova from Austin Powers. Prior to that, we had The Edge by Elegy. This Sheila, I'm not sure of her origins. This female, if you will, for the PC folk out there. Came across that earlier this week, and it is bloody ripper. And, yes, some bit of... Bangin' Tech for your listening ears. Before that, we had Mad, and that was by, again, I got to refer to my notes because this is all new music. Hang on. Bloody hell, Joey. It is not my first day, I swear. Mad by Dennis Cruz. And, relevant dialogue within that track. Get mad. Get mad at the system. Get mad at... the establishment, because, what's going on is very unjust, and you couldn't make it up. It's insane. Anyways, before that, we had Love Story. Wow. When's the last time you heard that bloody heater? I thought I'd throw that in, by Leo and Bushwhacker, and that is going all the way back to the 90s, that bloody heater. And, before that, we had Lowrider. The Kyle Watson remix by War, of course. A beautiful remix of a classic track that doesn't actually need remixing, but they did it justice, or he did it justice, or rather. Before that, we had Beam Me Up by... Midnight Magic. I played that track last week, and I play it every day. It's one of my favourite jams at the moment. And last episode I was sharing that I was after that track, and the file name of that track for many months, years almost, and I finally found it, and it's the best feeling ever when you clarify an earworm. Beam Me Up
by Midnight Magic, a bloody classic. Before that, we had Blinded by the Light. Wow, another bloody friggin' classic by Manfred Mann's Earth Band. And, yeah, Scheisen, I'm not sure the exact year that track came out, but, yes, bloody belter. Reminds me of Blow. It's featured in that film, but it just reminds me of other various moments of my life, and it is a heater. How do they write music in general, but how do they write just shit like that back in the day? A lot of gear and a lot of determination, I guess. Before that, we had Drugs Have Done Good Things by the modern-day prophet Bill Hicks, RIP. Before that, we had Oasis by... Liquid Soul and E-Clip, and I wanted to keep ripping Psytrance, but I thought I would just refrain for the time being and progress further later on. Before that, we had Nasty by The Prodigy off My Day is the Enemy, and that is the track I wanted to play last episode, which I stuffed it up. I bloody stuffed it up. I'm only human. And before that, we had Intergalactic by the Kings of New York, the boys from Beastie Boys there. Before that, I'm From Brisbane featuring Jake Beers by Lazy Grey. And before that, Have a Beer featuring Ken Oath, also by Lazy Grey. And at the very top, Don't Call Me White. I already ID'd them tracks, didn't I? Anyways, moving right along, listeners, it has just hit 3:16 here in beautiful Brizzy, and you're with your boy Joey listening to The Rave Yard, and I am just going to transcend. I'm going to start ripping a few bangers. Not that anything that is played on the show is not a banger. Did I say that correctly? It's all bangers. Far out. It's been a big week. I need to get some bloody kip, but I am stoked to be here. As always, thank you so much for sharing this divine space with myself. It is truly wonderful, and I'm forever grateful. I look forward to it all week. And yes, I'm going to dive into some local goods. These local goods, reflective of the events and the showcasing of talent that is happening around Brisbane, the East Coast and whatnot. This weekend, there is a Frisian Records event being curated by Mark Pridmore and a few other weapons. And I'm going to showcase a bunch of their tracks. I should have reached out earlier, Mark, and teed some shit up, but I'm just, I am inundated with life at the moment, and I am doing my best as we can. But, yeah, the label doing incredible things, you'll hear the music, it speaks for itself. But big love to Mark, and big love to Frisian Records. And big love to the incredible groundbreaking things they are achieving, and events and all of the like. And yeah, I can't wait to have you on the show, your son and all the crew. But yeah, I'm going to dive into some local goods and sit back, strap yourselves in, you know the drill, stiff red cordy, and... blue suede raving shoes on. I feel like a thunderbird on strings right now. It's all good because the rave yard is on, y'all. We're in the yard and we are one. We are together. You're with Joey. You're listening to 4ZZZ 102.1 Brisbane FM radio. Good morning, good day, and let's launch straight bloody in, y'all. And subscribe and shit. Excuse my language, we're on welfare. We need y'all. We need y'all. We need y'all. Good morning.

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Good morning and good day. Let's go. We're going deep, y'all.

0: That's why this voice ain't going anywhere. 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
1: Too late, motherfucker. You on record. 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
0: Oh, no. Here we go. We're on the fucking radio.
1: Wait. Can you give a shout-out to the rave yard? Who are you? What are you doing? What are you listening to?
0: Well, I guess I'm Size 2. I play tunes. Yeah.
1: Fucking oath you do. And what station do you listen to on repeat? What's your favourite show, cunt?
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1: And what show, bud?
0: Oh, the rave yard, baby, yeah.
1: The motherfucker!

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G'day, g'day. Never gets old. Austin Bowers. Quincy Jones, the jazz legend. Wow. How the hell are you doing out there, listeners? It has just hit 4 a.m. here in beautiful bloody Bris Vegas. 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Please text in on 0420626733 and please subscribe also, listeners. You know the drill. And my word, I hope you've had a good week. As we enter the Saturday morning, as we enter the weekend, and we celebrate life, I am so embarrassed to myself. You guys don't know it. You girls don't know it. You listeners don't know it. But I was going to push events and plug events and all this. But I'm a week early. I literally am a week early for everything that I was going to plug. But it doesn't matter. We're having a grouse time. And plug on anyway. Just go to your local events, your local gigs. Support your local artists. It's very important. Go to the pub. Listen to some geezer strum his or her guitar. That's why we're all bloody here, is for the friggin' music, isn't it? With all that being said, I was showcasing a label. They, I thought their gig was this weekend, but it's not for a bit. Frisson Records. And they're an open mind. Holy hell. And now. Frisson Records. They're an open-minded, forward-thinking electronic music label where we demand quality and encourage creativity. Moody, progressive, psychedelic techno, powerful dark grooves, primal and a little nasty dance floor rhythms. 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That's me, not the bio. Enter the portal of dark underground soundscapes with our sonic sorcerers and audio enigmas. Holy hell. Frisson Records, Mark Pridmore. They have incredible artists showcased on that label. And big love to the incredible work that they are doing. And one of East Coast's finest. And, I was showcasing some releases off that label, which doesn't matter, the event is not tomorrow. Anyways, we just heard Feather Collector.

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1: Oh my God.
0: Shamanism release. I'm doing so well, eh? I have to be honest with you, listeners. I am absolutely discombobulated, brain dead right now. I'm sleep deprived. All these things, it doesn't matter. We are one, we are together. I'm just happy to be here. But Frisian Records, Haptic, get around it. Get around the release, get around the label. You can find them on SoundCloud and Bandcamp and all the other platforms. I'm sorry, Mark. I'm trying to do it justice before that. We had... Okay, I'm not going to ramble too much longer. Come on, Joey, you can do this. Before that, we had Deteriorated Minds, the original mix by Lucid. Big love, John O'Burton. Another incredible producer out of Brisbane. Independent release. yes, that dude is a weapon, and he's going to be an even bigger weapon. He's a WMD ready for launch. All original production. And you may have caught him around the traps in a club or at a door for a little gig somewhere in Brizzy or on the East Coast. But Lucid, he played all the way down south recently. Forgive me, Jono. I believe it was Victoria. Far out. Anyways, there is a tumbleweed going through my scon at the moment, and I am doing my best. Before that, we had Devour, the original mix. Also by Lucid. And yeah, Jono Burton, we're just getting a text come through. Yeah, Lucid, Jono, my man, shout out from a naughty, naughty non-subscriber. I'm thinking Sean Edwards, perhaps. But no, all jokes aside, Lucid, Jono Burton, a friggin' bloody incredible freak of a producer, and he's very humble, and he slays dance floors, and he, yes, love you, Jono, love you, Lucid, and I love you, listeners, and I love you, life, I love you, Raveyard, thank you for tuning in. It has just hit 4:06 here in beautiful Brizzy, and as we transcend, and I'm going to carry us deeper, the last half an hour, I was so determined. I went online, and I'm not sure how much money I just spent on new tunes, but these are tracks that I'm keen on at the moment, and they're just effing awesome tracks. Language and a content warning. Oh, the text came through. Oh, bloody oath. You're thinking, right, Sean Edwards in the house, my G. Sean Edwards, you may know him. He's a Raveyard regular. Yeah, big love, Shawnee. Subscribe, G. What are you doing? I'm not technically allowed to read your text. Anyways, I am rambling and I'm running out of time, listeners. As always, it is truly so friggin' wonderful to share this divine space with you all. I pinch myself. I am forever grateful. And, yeah, life, she's a mother trucker. She's sweet. She's kind, and then sometimes she's not. And challenges and all the rest, but we all go through it. And that's why I remind us that, remind myself, remind all of you listeners that we are one and we are together. You are not alone. Reach out to each other. Reach out to Lifeline. Reach out to help services. Reach out to myself. And we got this. And, yeah, bloody oath. I think that's about all. Holy hell. Anyways, I'm going to dive straight into some more psychedelic progressive trance and from there into some more just psychedelic trance and bloody stuff nose. But yeah, I hope you enjoy the next few tracks. Not I hope you will. And do not forget to text in like our brother Shawnee on 0420 626 733. Do not

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Anyways, I'm going to get the tunes on. 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Thank you for tuning in. Thank you for surviving. And thank you for being yourself. Big love. Let's go, yo. Good morning and good day.

These tracks are honestly straight from the heart. They've been on my life soundtrack as of late, and I've gone out of my way to curate it and enjoy. Big love, Graveyard Y'all with Joey. Good morning.

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Listeners, bless one for the nation, brothers and sisters out there globally. Roll that shit, chop that shit, pack that shit, light that shit, and smoke that motherfucking shit, yo. Excuse my language, you're listening to Raveon 4ZZZ 102.1 Brisbane FM Radio. Happy 420, yo.

Thank you so much, Stephen Berry, for that beautiful text. Hi, Joey, your work in putting the show together is much appreciated. Thank you, brother. It means the world, it truly does. Graveyard, good morning, and let's go.

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2: Come here. Come here. Look at this. Look at this.
3: Oh, it's still hot cigarette, buddy. Curious. Wait a second. They lit up in here. Lucky Bears is right. There was somebody here. This roach is still hot. Smell.
4: Yes. And that roach may not have been left here by accident. This evidence may not be a slip-up.

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You're currently tuned into the Rave Yard and 4ZZZ 102.1 Brisbane FM radio with your boy Joey. It's just hit 5:06 here in beautiful Brizzy and my word, how grouse have the tunes been? I am bloody frothing. I'm dancing around. I'm lost. In the best way possible. And I'm running out of time. It's 5:07. Coming up next is the Brother Leif with Carousel at 6 a.m. and he knows how to get your Saturday morning cooking. Until then, I'm going to keep the tunes rolling. These are beautiful, beautiful psychedelic, deep, progressive tracks, electronic tracks of interstate, local, all the goods. I'll ID a couple and we'll keep rolling, shall we? All these tracks will be up later on. But anyways, we just heard Issues and Conflicts by Airy. Before that, we had Raindrop by Shadow FX and featuring Deckel, or the Deckel original but reworked by Shadow FX, the brother of Tetrameth. And, yeah, incredible Australian goods, mate. It's bloody the goods, mate. Before that, we had Moody Marco by Dirty Hippie and Evil Oil Man. Before that, we had Oriental Express by Gorovich and Tsuyoshi Suzuki. Wow, I actually got that. before that, we had New Era. That was by Green Wolf and Navy Gator. Before that, we had Gift of the Goddess. Wow. The Gift of the Goddess, LRN. That is you. Wow, wasn't expecting that. Yes, Gift of the Goddess. And that's by Headflux. And, yeah, before that, we had Deep South by Squid and Cadmon. And, yeah, that does it for that segment, listeners. And these are tracks that

wow. Incredible talent, incredible, awesome Australian, interstate, a few locals, and international also. But yeah, I hope you've enjoyed the journey. It has been a psychedelic journey. These tracks resonate deeply with myself, and yes, I am bloody rooted, but I am very happy with getting all these beautiful pieces of art to your listening ears. And I'm not done yet. It is 5:10. We have 50 minutes left. And coming up next is the Brother Leif with Carousel. Until then, I'm going to carry on. Whatever you're going through at the moment, listeners, never give up. We are one. We are together. You are not alone. Reach out. It's a mad old world. It is a mad old world out there. And we're all going through it. And we get through it together. And yeah. Because we are one, we are together. Reach out to Lifeline, reach out to your homies. Never feel alone. Anyways, you're listening to The Rave Yard on 4ZZZ 102.1 Brisbane FM radio with your boy Joey. And yes, do not forget to text in on 0420 626 733. And yeah, bloody ripper, bloody grouse, it is great to be here. I am forever grateful to share this divine space with you all. It is truly magnificent. And yeah, let's get into the tuner, shall we? You are listening to The Rave Yard on 4ZZZ 102.1 Brisbane FM radio with your boy Joey. Good morning and good day.

Hey. It's Eddie from Butterfingers. I love community radio, and especially Triple Z. 4 Triple Z, in fact. It's very good.

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2: 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It's just hit just about, it has. 5:45 here in beautiful Brizzy. Coming up in 15 minutes is a brother Leif with Carousel, and he knows how to get your Saturday morning cooking. Until then, I'm going to carry the journey, carry the flame, and enjoy. Pour yourselves a stiff red cordy and put those blue suede raving shoes on. You're listening to The Raveyard with Joey. Good morning and good day.
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1: 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Excuse me. Coming up next is the Brother Leif with Carousel. It has been a wonderful, wonderful journey as per usual. Sharing this divine space with you all is... It's magic. I'm forever grateful. And I look forward to it every week, and I look forward to it already for next week. But yes, Leif knows what he's doing, and he's going to get your Saturday morning cooking. And yeah, whatever you're going through, never give up. We are one, we are together. Thanks for tuning in. 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Good morning and good day.

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Welcome to Carousel. It's about 10 past 6 and you are tuned into 4ZZZ on 102.1 FM or even possibly through the Z site if you're super technologically gifted like that. Congratulations. We've just finished listening to No Zoo and their track Zeus Zam. They would be a fantastic Scrabble answer given the opportunity. I reckon I've been playing way too much Scrabble this week, but yeah, now all I can see is the high scoring letters and just thinking jackpot as soon as I saw No Zoo. And I instantly started looking for a triple word score. But hey, I hope you guys are doing okay. I hope you're doing better. One of our most regular and loyal listeners, Doc himself, has sent through a message this morning. I'm going to read it out, Doc. I hope you don't mind. But basically, fun fact, I almost died yesterday. Congenital heart defect, double aortic valve, hopefully discharged from ICU this morning. So, two things take away from that. Firstly, I can't tell you how happy I am to hear that you're nearly discharged and that things are on the mend and that you're still with us. That is super double extra cool. But the other thing I like from that is that you're listening to Triple Z from the ICU. I reckon that's high fives all round for everyone. So, hey, fingers crossed, everyone else makes it through the week and is all still here to be awesome. Be awesome together with the rest of us. And yeah, so great to hear from you, Doc. We definitely have your request queued up, ready to go. And if you feel like being like Doc in that, you can also text through a request. Feel free to hit us up on 0420-626-733. And until 9 o'clock this morning, you and I can do whatever the hell we want on air and play a mighty fine show to start the weekend off. Also, big thanks to Joey for the rave yard. It's always nice to come in and have such a solid energy to start the show from. So hey, if you made it through Graveyard with Joey, then give yourself a pat on the back as well. This next track I have for you, though, is the song that Doc has requested. It is Gentle Ben and His Sensitive Side with The Beginning of the End. I like it. I like a dark sense of humour.

Can only assume that's a song about Bean Lee. That's the Quakes there. Excuse me, with another hole in my heart. We heard from the Pupini sisters, giving us their version of Groove is in the Heart. And that's where groove belongs. Not that it shouldn't get out, but it has to stay in there. Think of it as like a sourdough starter. Texas T gave us Head Says Yes, Heart Says No. And at the very top of the bracket, we heard from General Ben and His Sensitive Side with the beginning of the end. So glad you're still with us, Doc. It is a few minutes before 6:30. Still well early on a Saturday morning. It's not even daylight outside yet. There's no excuse for that. This is Front End Loader and their track Pulse.

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It's about 6:40. You tune into Carousel on Triple Z. That was Night to Ebb with the track Come Alive, following on from Red Lorry, Yellow Lorry with their track Hand on Heart. We heard from Holy Fuck with The Pulse and Front End Loader with Pulse as well. Yeah, this is an impromptu theme happening. This is the best kind of theme because I do not like planning stuff at all, but I do like reacting. I do like kind of sitting there, seat of the pants, thinking, where the hell are we going? And I already had a rough idea of what I was going to do this morning because there is other things happening around the world as well. We'll get to that shortly, but this next one is a love song dedication. Not the love kind of like romantic love, but the love of a shared listener from Hedgehog going out to Doc. This is Tom Waits with Heart Attack and Vine.

We started off with Tom Waits, Heart Attack and Vine. We heard from the 2220s giving us the track Heart and Soul. The Gun Club in there with I Hear Your Heart Sing. And right there, Paul Westerberg, formerly of The Replacements, but that doing a solo gig and a song that appeared on the single soundtrack, Dyslexic Heart. It is pretty much 7 o'clock on the nose. We have wrapped up the initial first hour of the show. Congratulations, folks. We are two-thirds away from balls in the air. But until then, we get to chill. We get to do whatever we want. We're going to move away from the whole heart theme at the moment. Gracious and grateful the doc's still with us. And scary thing. And remember, anyone, basically, just think of this as a PSA. If you're concerned at all, get it checked out. Like, it costs you nothing to be confident and happy and healthy. I know it does actually require effort and money sometimes, but the thing is, like, the alternative cost is so much worse. So always check it out. Even if you're not entirely sure, ask somebody. Go and get it looked at. This, in the meantime, though, actually, let's have a look at the weather. It's weather o'clock. Let's get excited about that like old people. This will be fun. Today, we're looking at a high of 24. At the moment, it's about a 15.6. It feels like a 16.6 if you're sensitive enough to be able to tell the difference. A shower or two, but not a lot going around. Maybe about 2 millimetres worth of rain. And a little bit more of the same tomorrow by the looks of it as well. So, hey, there you have it. A reasonable day in Brisbane this winter. At 7 o'clock, we're going to change the tone now. We're going to change, actually, not so much the tone, but we're definitely going to change the theme. See if you can work it out by the end of this particular bracket. This is Bone Machine by the Pixies.

I knew these two people, and it was a boy and a girl, and they liked to hang together. They were nice people. They were the kind of people that made you feel good to be around.

Anyway, the thing was that one day they started acting kind of funny. They started being seen exchanging tokens of affection, and it was rumored that they were

Do you reckon he had a particular bass sound? Did you work out the theme? We started off with the Pixies and Bone Machine, then we had PJ Harvey with Man Size, then we had some Shellac with Song Against Itself, and right there, Slint with the track Darlene. All of those songs had Steve Albini associated with them, sometimes as a musician, sometimes as a producer, but yeah, they're all Steve Albini projects, and I'm bringing that up today in celebration of it being International Albinism Awareness Day. So, in order to increase awareness of Steve Albini's back catalogue, we've taken a little bit of a retrospective through his works, and I've stumbled across this. He was part of a band called Big Black as well, which I think is pretty cool, and this is a song you know I like. This is a marquee carousel track, and I've played it in a few different forms throughout the years. I don't know if I've snuck this one in or not. I've got a sneaking suspicion it may have been requested once or twice throughout the years, but I'm definitely coming back to it now. So yes, it's International Albinism Awareness Day, and this is another Steve Albini project called Big Black, and their version of Kraftwerk's The Model.

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All righty, we started that bracket off with Big Black as the final track in our Steve Albini retrospective, doing a cover of Kraftwerk's The Model. Yes, my brain still works. We had a band called Le Big Bird, and that's L-E-S space B-I-G space B-Y-R-D. If you're looking for them, Le Big Bird with Ruin Everything. Maserati gave us Rehumanizer Part 1, and right there we heard from the Eagles, believe it or not. Yes, we managed to squeeze some Eagles into Carousel, but the track Journey of the Sorcerer, and of course we've had a couple of things pop up with our people who are like, yes, 42, and other associated Hitchhiker's references. But the reason I played that particular track, because there's a loyal listener we have named Sev, young Sev, in fact, and he's about to tootle on off to walk the Kokoda Trail, which I think is super double extra cool. I'm well jealous of that adventure. And the request was for a different song, but they said, or something else if you recommend it. And I'm still going to play your request because I think it's a good request. But the first song that came to my mind with what would I want to listen to walking the Kokoda Trail, and Journey of the Sorcerer was the first song that popped into my head. Not just because of the whole kind of Hitchhiker's Adventure thing, but just it sounds like the kind of thing you'd listen to going for a walk through the mountains, imagining you were on the journey of a sorcerer. So that one there is my dedication out to young Sev this morning. But this one here is their request.

Against the Grain Festival is set to take over Woolloongabba on the 20th of June, featuring global heavyweights, Stereolab, Pond, Rolling Blackouts Coastal Fever, Protomata, the Bel Air Lip Bombs, Hatchie, and so many more. Over 30 performances across 5 stages celebrating the 10th anniversary of Grain. Tickets are selling fast. Get yours now via Oztix. Against the Grain is a proud sponsor of 4CCC.

Some good old-fashioned Violent Femmes there with Life is an Adventure, and that is exactly what would be rolling around my head if I'd moseyed off to the Kokoda Trail. We also heard from Don Cherry. That's Nina Cherry's stepdad with the track I Walk. The Black Susans gave us Shangri-La and Talking Heads at the very top with Road to Nowhere. So good luck, Sev. Have an awesome time. It is 10 minutes to 8. You're tuned into Carousel on Triple Z, and this next particular track I have for you is another theme. There's not really a dedicated theme for this morning. I had a couple of ideas bumbling around in my head because I can't commit to anything. And then we've had some other things throw at us, like going for an adventure or having a near heart attack, that kind of stuff. As I mentioned, it is also World Albinism Awareness Day, so we played some Steve Albini stuff for that. But it's also World Gin Day. Can't argue with that. You know what? Sometimes after all of these crazy adventures, all you need to do is just sit down and chill out for a bit. And what better way to do it than a little bit of gin and juice?

Oh, there we go. A request. Thank you for your patience for getting there. That was a well early request and we didn't quite get around to it. Got wrapped up in a few other things along the way. But that was Cold War Kids with Hang Me Out to Dry going out to Converse this morning. We heard Interpol with See Out Loud, brand new Interpol song. Clay Pigeons gave us The Flow. Le Security out of Canada gave us Le Kick. And did we still had a sneaky five-song bracket that crept up on us there. We started off with Richard Cheese and Gin and Juice, it being International Gin Day today. It's a few other things. It's also World Softball Day today. So I think the two of those go quite nicely. Although you'd think, for some reason, I associate softball more with like PIMS or something. But yeah, gin can't hurt. It's International Axe Throwing Day. It's International Knit in Public Day. So hey, not just knitting, but knitting in public. The other cool thing that just happened is the light just flashed. I think we just had a subscriber. I don't care who you are. You're already awesome in my book. So when your name pops up, I'm going to give you full props indeed. So hey, thank you for that. Remember, the station is kind of kept alive by subscriptions more than anything else. Yes, there are kind of other revenue streams, etc., but we are almost first and foremost a subscriber show. And I think it takes full three subscriptions, roughly, for a three-hour show to be kind of kept on the air. And that's no small trivial amount if you think about how much radio you get throughout the year.

and how many people are out there. So one of my favourite things about being at the station is just the 4ZZZ community, full stop. Makes me warm and fuzzy. Yes, we are wig merchants. It's all about the warm inner glow, and that is first and foremost amongst everybody's kind of involvement. So, hey, kudos to the Lottiers. Kudos to the Lottiers. You're all super double extra awesome. It's 8:10. This is Concrete Blonde with Everybody Knows.

From the 1996 album Milk and Kisses, that's the Cocteau Twins there with Treasure Hiding. Following on from a request for some My Bloody Valentine, Drive All Over Me. And we started off the bracket with a couple of Leonard Cohen covers. The first one was Concrete Blonde with Everybody Knows. And the second one from up around Portland way, I think, is a band called Bat Country. And they gave us their version of The Future. It is 8:30 on the nose, half an hour before Balls in the Air on the air. So hang around for the week in sport. I think some sport has been happening lately, so they should have a mighty fine show queued up for you. This, in the meantime, is a track called Soon All Cities by The X.

0: But I like the ceiling decor.
1: Yes.
0: I
1: mean, yes.
0: Yeah, very nice.
1: Tray tragic.
0: Is that spaghetti?
1: No, it's the cords. It's the power cords.
0: Great band.
1: Tapped in straight to the power outside from the. So don't go over there and touch it. Don't lean against anything that's metal.
0: So is this station legal? Look at it. You've got a mattress hanging from the ceiling.
1: Yeah, well, we're drying. It's sopping wet. So someone's trying to dry it out.
0: Is that my bed for tonight?
1: Yes.
0: I've missed my last train.
1: Yes.
2: Triple Z. That's stupid.
3: Oh,

Alrighty, I know that I usually go on about fade-outs being pretty garbage and people having, like, the ability to just end a song, but there's a difference between ending a song and just cutting the signal. I think a couple of tracks in that bracket there just kind of stopped, and it stopped a fraction too abruptly. There was no kind of resolution. We need to have a chat about that. That was Sleaford Mods. That was a request for I Can Tell. We had some Bumblebees. Remember them? Black Dirt. I had them bumbling around in my head last week. Something triggered it, and I couldn't find them in time, and I couldn't remember who they were, and finally it all came back to me, so nice to sneak them in. We had something out of the Hot Bin, Solex, with a song called Mr. Crockpot, and isn't it crockpot weather at the moment? The last couple of weekends I've cracked out the old slow cooker and had at it. It's been awesome. I dig it. And Laughing Clowns at the top. Actually, no, we had Laughing Clowns with Ghost of an Ideal Wife following on from the X and their track Soon All Cities. And that pretty much brings us up to a little under 10 minutes left before Balls in the Air on the air. So Carousel is concluding. And I'm going to say goodbye now with one doozy of a track that got requested a little bit earlier as well. So, hey, keep being awesome. Look after yourselves and look after everyone around you. And we can do this all again next weekend. I'm going to leave you now with an Osric Tentacles track called Coily.

0: Friday night, two shows nightly, meeting all you nice people, yeah.
1: And now he's found the key.
2: And if you want the winds of change to blow about you, then hey, you better tip your waitresses. You know what I'm saying to you? I think you do. Don't tell me
1: he's just a singer in a Holiday Inn.
0: Yeah. Having a big hand for Charlie at guitar. He's working overtime for you. And my lovely wife Candy on background vocals. She's a sweetheart. All right, we want to thank you. We're here again every Tuesday through Sunday, two shows nightly. We are the Moody Two.

0: There we go.
1: All righty.
0: Time for the balls to once again be in the air.
1: That's right.
0: All the way through till 10 o'clock.
1: Mm-hmm. Nothing but sport and bad puns.
0: And a bit more sport and a few more bad puns.
1: Yep.
0: We don't miss out. We don't scrimp. I tell you who else doesn't scrimp. Leif, what a brilliant performance.
1: Oh, fantastic.
0: Clarification, too, on a couple of things that Leif raised over the course of the morning. It is apparently World Knitting in Public Day. There have been some inquiries, and we can categorically state no crocheting in public, no cross-stitching in public, and be warned, because it's also apparently International Axe Throwing Day.
1: And right.
0: They're out there ready to police this. So you have been warned.
1: Right, okay.
0: Now, if you wish to join the fun this morning, 0420 626 733 is the number to tap into your mobile device.
1: All right.
0: Little message will come up on the screen telling us what it is that you happen to think should be mentioned.
1: That's it, yeah, yeah.
0: And if you're a subscriber, good for you, your name will come up.
1: Excellent stuff.
0: And we can give you a little pat on the back.
1: And if you're not a subscriber...
0: Shame, shame. But you can fix it.
1: Fix it, yes.
0: 4zzz.org.au/support is where you need to go. I think you can also probably go to /subscribe.
1: Yeah. Or you come into the station.
0: That's right.
1: Benny's downstairs, personing the reception.
0: Yes.
1: Yeah.
0: With a welcoming smile.
1: Very much so.
0: With an agreeable demeanour.
1: Yep.
0: So come in, meet Benny, subscribe.
1: Yeah.
0: Buy yourself some merch.
1: Why not?
0: Plenty.
1: I'm wearing some now myself.
0: Oh, fantastic stuff.
1: Yep.
0: We got shirts, we got hats, we got socks.
1: Yeah, oh, socks, yeah.
0: We got cups, we got keyrings, everything.
1: Plenty of stuff.
0: All sorts. And also, it is June.
1: Correct.
0: And given that I am Anthony the accountant, it would be remiss of me not to give you some sage taxation advice.
1: Mm-hmm.
0: If you're seeking a donation to reduce your tax burden this year, well, you've got up until the 30th of June to make a tax-deductible donation... to 4ZZZ.
1: Excellent.
0: Because we are a registered gift recipient.
1: All right.
0: So there you go.
1: All right. And if listeners out there think we both of us sound a little bit dusty this morning, we have varying reasons.
0: Yeah, and very perceptive of you to have worked that out.
1: Yeah, yeah.
0: Well done you.
1: Mine's due to probably too many adult lemonades last night.
0: And mine is possibly due to mixing with too many family members. not because I've got anything against the family members.
1: No, no,
0: it's
1: no.
0: It's just
1: no.
0: That those occasions are the ones where somebody brings a cold along to the gathering.
1: Mm, that's nice of them, isn't it?
0: And they share it around.
1: Yeah, yeah.
0: Great stuff.
1: Sharing the good stuff around. Yes. Ray Wilkie, 4ZZZ Weathercock. What's he got for us today?
0: Well, he's not all that cock-a-hoop this morning. Oh. He's...

0: Back to Ray.
1: Back to Ray.
0: What's he got for us?
1: It's currently 18.4 degrees in Brisbane, feeling like 19.1.
0: Yes.
1: Heading to a max of 24 today.
0: Nice, nice.
1: Yeah, lovely.
0: That's not too bad. It's a lovely winter's day. It seems the precipitation has left us for a little bit.
1: It has.
0: I think there's a little bit more coming. I did read somewhere.
1: Yes, Monday.
0: Okay.
1: But for the time being, blue skies smiling on us.
0: Yeah, it might be a hard day to do the lawn mowing, but...
1: Well, yes, grass will still be very wet.
0: It's very soggy at our house.
1: Yes.
0: Yep.
1: A little bit of breeze around from the south-southwest at 6 k's an hour.
0: All right.
1: Gusting up to 7 for those who are particularly sensitive.
0: All right. So you can get the washing done. I'm sure that after the precipitation during the week, there's plenty of washing still to be done.
1: That's right.
0: So do that, you know.
1: Always keeping active outdoors. Yeah,
0: that's right.
1: Further west.
0: What's happening in the Ipswich regionals?
1: 17.6, feeling like 18.4.
0: Mm-hmm.
1: Also heading for a max of 24.
0: Nice.
1: And it looks like there may be a late shower out that way.
0: All right. I had an early shower.
1: Oh, well done you.
0: Yeah. Mm. Well, after last night, I needed it.
1: Was that before or after you were on the neighbour's back steps?
0: Well, I was kind to him and had one before.
1: Okay.
0: The coffee on the neighbour's back stairs.
1: I was just concerned it may have been them hosing you again.
0: Well, some mornings I do need it.
1: Okay, so yes, Ipswich, chance of rain today. Should be fog, then sunny, both tomorrow and Monday, apparently.
0: All right.
1: So big things happening Ipswich way.
0: Mm-hmm.
1: Further north.
0: Noosa Heads, of course.
1: Heading to a max of only 23 up that way, mm-hmm. and there's every chance you'll get some rain today.
0: Oh.
1: 90% chance of 5 millimetres or thereabouts, and it's going to get heavier over tomorrow and into Monday.
0: All right, so you might want to get that washing done pretty quickly.
1: I would think so. Or contract it out to somebody further south. And no, there's no hints
0: there. Can
1: you
0: do
1: that? No hints there for my darling daughter. wind from the south at 13 k's an hour, gusting up to
0: 22. All right, nice work, Noosa Heads.
1: Well done, Noosa Heads. yes, poor Ray.
0: Thank you very much to Ray Wilkie, the 4ZZZ Weathercock.
1: Oh, there we go. Leif has asked if Veronique can knit some chain mail because he needs some steel wool. There you go. So that just shows you that the pun burden is shared fairly evenly here at the Zeds.
0: Very nice.
1: Well played indeed.
0: All right.
1: Oh, goodness me. We're firing this morning.
0: Mm-hmm.
1: I'll tell you who else is firing. Sagnar.
0: Sagnar, yes.
1: Great local band.
0: Yep. Yep. And, Sunny Coast.
1: Sunny Coast.
0: So they'll be getting a bit of precipitation today.
1: Well, that's a good thing that they've got the jerry can out then.
0: Excellent stuff.
1: Enjoy.
0: Let's have a listen.
2: Who can carry gas?
3: Jerry can!
2: Who can carry diesel but not petrol because petrol sucks?
3: Jerry can!

0: Flu season is upon us. You can still help prevent spreading the flu by just washing your hands in warm soapy water for 15 seconds, the length it takes to sing happy birthday twice.
1: Happy birthday!
0: So be kind and look after your fellow humans this flu season. 4ZZZ cares about our listeners and their well-being.
2: We do indeed.
3: All right. Yeah, great new track there from Sagna. It
2: certainly is.
3: Jerry Can. Check him out if you can.
2: Mad if you don't.
3: Jerry Can.
2: Jerry Can, check him out?
3: Jerry Can. Yeah. I mean, your name doesn't have to be Jerry.
2: Okay.
3: Everyone.
2: So 9:14 in the morning.
3: All right, let's get into some sport, eh?
2: We should indeed.
3: Yep.
2: Actually, just before we do get into sport.
3: All right.
2: We've got a couple of things coming up on Balls in the Air.
3: Mm-hmm.
2: First of all, there is a show coming up on the 22nd of August. 22 is, of course, a special number for Balls in the Air.
3: Mm-hmm.
2: So I think we've already had some recommendations for songs referencing the number 22. So if any listeners have got any other suggestions, hit us up. Let us know what you think would be a good 22 song to play on the 22nd of August.
3: Tram 22 by Mouthguard.
2: There's another one.
3: Yeah.
2: And the other thing that's coming up, of course, we are zeroing in on 900 shows.
3: Oh.
2: And there's a question. What are we going to do to mark 900?
3: We're on the devil's number at the moment. 887.
2: 887. 13 to go. So, again, listeners, if you've got suggestions, send us a message on social media.
3: Yeah.
2: Let us know what you reckon. Now, I think it's time for us to have a little bit of a look at...
3: That's early in the show.
2: It is.
3: Yeah.
2: Special communique. Agent K is... undercover this morning, so not listening live to us.
3: Okay, all right.
2: Yes, yes, K, exactly.
3: Okay. K.
2: Now, unfortunately, in the super secret rugby, the secret is out that all of the Australian teams are out of the competition.
3: Indeed they are.
2: Yes.
3: Yep.
2: So it is down to only New Zealand teams, and... in the first of the semi-finals, which was played last evening, the Waikato Chiefs, way too good for the Crusaders.
3: Jeez, they whooped them.
2: 49-12.
3: Yep.
2: Now, good news for the Crusaders, I suppose, is that they held them to 7 all in the second half.
3: Oh, very good.
2: They were down 42-5 at half-time. So, Chiefs into the final.
3: Yep.
2: And they will be up against either the Hurricanes or the Blues.
3: All right, that is later today. Yeah.
2: It is. 5:05
3: Our time, yes.
2: Yes. Curious. Why not five? Why not just five?
3: We've got some admin to do before the game and stuff like that, you know.
2: Yeah, cravats to straighten and so on. more local rugby.
3: What's been happening in the local rugby?
2: Last weekend, UQ got up 40-31 over Bond Uni.
3: All right. Morning,
2: Connor. Battle of the Students. Souths did their bit to... annoy me.
3: Yep.
2: By scoring 22.
3: Mm-hmm.
2: Serves them right that they lost to Brothers, who scored 34. How's this for a draw? 38 all.
3: Whoa.
2: West and East.
3: Wow.
2: 38 all.
3: Yeah, it's a high score.
2: High scoring draw.
3: Yep.
2: And we had Sunnybank going down to North's 30-21.
3: At least North's winning in something.
2: Yes. Ladder as it presently stands in the local rugby unions, his Brothers on top, then Easts, Norths, Bond Uni, UQ, Wests, Souths, Jeeps, which means that Sunnybank are...
3: rooted!
2: ...to the bottom of the table.
3: Mm-hmm.
2: And matches coming your way in local rugby union. This weekend, and all matches are on Saturday.
3: Looks like it. Yep.
2: Bond Uni at home to Souths, Easts will host UQ, Norths will be at home to Wests, and Brothers will be at home to Jeeps. I was about to say all matches at 3:05, but Brothers and Jeeps, for reasons best known to rugby union,
3: is at
2: 3:10.
3: Yeah.
2: Okay. Excellent stuff. Moving from one ovoid ball to another, rugby league.
3: All right.
2: Big news out of the UK. The London Broncos beat the North Wales Crusaders 134-0. In that 134, there were 25 tries.
3: 25, one every 3 minutes. That's just crazy.
2: Only 17 goals, but as you mentioned before the show, that's probably because the goal kicker was suffering cramps from taking shots at goal.
3: Can we get the London Broncos to come and play for the Brisbane Broncos? Bit of an exchange.
2: Well, yeah, I mean, they are top of the ladder over in the UK. No surprise there. Poor old North Wales.
3: Rooted?
2: Believe it or not. No, they're not.
3: What?
2: It is, well, they may be. It's the third time this season that North Wales Crusaders have conceded 100 points.
3: Whoa.
2: Including previously of the London Broncos, they went down 106-18 in their last match.
3: Got on the board.
2: That's right. Crusaders have lost 11 of their 14 games this season. So they have actually won three games.
3: Right, okay, yeah.
2: They are on the bottom of the table because they were handed a 12-point deduction because the club was insolvent earlier in the season.
3: Right.
2: What a tough season. I tell you what, if they get through this season, you would hope for big, big things for that club.
3: You'd think so, yeah.
2: Because that shows some real heart.
3: Maybe they can do a Wrexham.
2: Yeah, why not?
3: Get some, I don't know, Hollywood people to buy the club.
2: Yes. Yes, at the moment, all they've got is that the London Broncos really wrecked them last week. Anyway, moving right along.
3: All right, Q Cup.
2: Dolphins, 52-20 over the Clydesdales. High-scoring match.
3: Yeah, morning, Paul. Morning, Donnie.
2: Tweed Jacket Seagulls, 34-18 winners over the PNG Hunters. Mm-hmm. Pigabeen. Blackhawks got up 44-16 over the Tigers. 44, of course, being two times, 22.
3: Excellent.
2: Northern Pride did their bit.
3: Yep, 22.
2: And they lost to the Wittamanly Seagulls, who scored 30.
3: Yep. Bears did their part as well.
2: They certainly did. Falcons got up 29-22 over the Burley Bears.
3: I think it was 22 all at one stage.
2: Yes.
3: And I was like, there's too much time to go in the game still. And I was like, oh, I don't think it's going to stay there.
2: Now, that, and we had the Capras, the Cutters, the Devils, the Jets, and the Magpies all having byes.
3: Yeah, that was good for the Devils.
2: It was. It was also really, really good for Fat Bastards in the Balls in the Air tipping.
3: 5 out of 5.
2: What a performance.
3: Yep.
2: We had some 4 out of 5s. Yep. Dr. Butterfly, Nunda Wonders, no guessing who they support. Buzz. Flippers 47, myself, and Noel the Number Cruncher.
3: Well done.
2: Who thought he had a terrible round, but obviously did not.
3: I'd be happy with that.
2: I think so. Mrs. the Accountant forgot to put her tips in.
3: Oh, no.
2: So, tumbled down. The leaderboard still sees Ratty 67 out in front, but now by only one.
3: Yeah. Morning, Ratty. Saw Ratty last night.
2: Fat Bastards closing in.
3: Yes.
2: Winner Manly Sharon, only 2 points adrift in third place.
3: All right.
2: Then we've got Nussie, the other Shane, Dummy Half, myself, Senorita Rogers, Stompy Wompy and Blowy. That is your top 10. And look at that. I'm ahead of Mrs. the
3: Jeez, you're going to have some chores to do when you get home.
2: Yeah, sadly, that's probably true. So the ladder.
3: You like cleaning gutters?
2: Yeah.
3: I think that's going to be your first one.
2: I'm not mad about being up on a roof.
3: No, I'm sure you're not.
2: Oh, dear. And it's even worse when somebody is hosing you while you're doing it.
3: Well, yeah, yeah. Well, at least it's sunny today.
2: Anyway. ladder as it stands in Q Cup. The Falcons on top, Dolphins second, Jets third, Cutters fourth. Hello, subscriber.
3: All right. Woohoo!
2: Have we got our...
3: Someone stole our buzzer.
2: Someone's stolen our buzzer. The kids with class. Oh, dear. Anyway. Magpies in sixth, Capra's seventh, Bears eighth, Pride ninth, then Tigers, Blackhawks, Tweed Jacket Seagulls. The Devils leap back up to 13th place.
3: Not rooted anymore.
2: No, on the strength of a bye. Hunters drop to 14th place, which means they're penultimately rooted, and that means that the Clydesdales are once again
3: rooted
2: to the bottom of the table. Goodness me. Now.
3: It's a bad season when you're relying on the bye to get you to unroot yourself, unroot your team. So another split round this week.
2: It is.
3: Yep.
2: So we've got Blackhawks at home to the Jets.
3: Mm-hmm.
2: you would think positions on the ladder would say that the Jets should win that
3: should,
2: game,
3: yep.
2: even away.
3: Yep.
2: That's a 5 p.m. game this evening. And then we have Capras hosting the Clydesdales. Oh, here we go. We've just been interrupted by some late-breaking news from Paul, who has a round ball story for us. Being appointed assistant referee to a Div 6 men's game and wondering why they never have assistant referees. It was not long before he realised that they were there for the centre referee, not the players. He hobbled through the entire game. In the few moments, he was not planted in the centre circle. Oh, dear. Oh, dear. Back to the Q Cup.
3: Mm-hmm.
2: Cutters taking on the Magpies.
3: All right.
2: In what could be match of the round,
3: yeah.
2: fourth v sixth.
3: Yeah, that's a draw.
2: You reckon that's the draw?
3: Yeah.
2: Okay. What about Devils and Seagulls? Because that's 13th v 12th.
3: I know, yeah. That's...
2: Tweed Jacket Seagulls.
3: Yeah, I've gone the Devils.
2: Gone the Devils. That right. surprises
3: me. It's a late Devils. Run, but we're coming.
2: I say, so you're going down that mathematically still.
3: Mathematically, we can still make the
2: right,
3: eight.
2: Okay.
3: Yeah, yeah. oh, no.
2: Yes, I've got to say that students of logic have pointed out that students of mathematics, whenever they mention mathematics when talking about a team's chances, there's pretty much no chance.
3: That's right.
2: and Hunters take on the Bears.
3: All right.
2: Hunters at home.
3: That could be anything, that
2: Who
3: game.
2: Who knows?
3: Bears really? Could win by 50, but Hunters could win by 50.
2: That's right.
3: The way Hunters' inconsistent form has been.
2: Yes, it is a roller coaster ride. So
3: yep.
2: 5 o'clock this afternoon, the first games are on.
3: All righty.
2: Which means you've got until 4:55 to get your tips in.
3: Yeah, do it now. Do
2: That's
3: it
2: right.
3: Now.
2: And right. if you are not a 4ZZZ subscriber, you're not eligible for the great prize.
3: Oh, what a prize.
2: That's right, the cave-in.
3: Mm-mm.
2: What a prize indeed.
3: Yep.
2: You and three mates and Chris and myself.
3: We've invited ourselves along to whoever wins.
2: Or if you prefer, you and five mates.
3: Yeah,
2: going along.
3: Yeah. If you don't want us to be your mates, well, we yeah, understand.
2: That's fine. We yeah. can take a yeah. hand.
3: $300 worth of pizza and beer at the Cave Inn.
2: What a party you could have there. Because that is good pizza.
3: Yeah. And beer.
2: Yes, very much so.
3: Get a pizza beer, I suppose.
2: You could.
3: A beer pizza. Oh. Bit soggy.
2: A pizza floater.
3: Ooh.
2: Okay. So, yes, get yourself in the running. Make sure you're a subscriber.
3: Yep.
2: Now, Women's Q Cup got underway last
3: it
2: weekend.
3: It did, and hooray for the Devils.
2: Devils had a win.
3: They did.
2: 18-16 over the Titans.
3: Woohoo!
2: Well done them.
3: Yep.
2: Magpies got up 40-20 over the Pride.
3: All right.
2: Clydesdales, 26-12 over the Tweed Jackets. So all away teams winning those
3: They did.
2: Games.
3: Well done.
2: How's this for a battle royal?
3: Yeah.
2: Burley Bears 6 defeated the Falcons 4.
3: Ooh, good defence.
2: Absolutely.
3: Yep.
2: Jets got up 34-14 over the Cutters. And the Capras, way too good for the winner, Manly
3: yep.
2: Seagulls, 48-6.
3: All right, good to see the women's competition underway.
2: That's right. Now, after NRL matches, I did get a message from Noel, the number cruncher, questioning whether 48 might become the new 22. Because there's been a bit of 48 going around.
3: 48 crash.
2: Absolutely.
3: That means that, see, the Broncos can still win the premiership.
2: Well, is that mathematically again?
3: Mathematically, and they didn't get 50 put on them, all right?
2: Okay. So it's not all over yet.
3: No. All right. BRL.
2: BRL. Now, no matches last weekend.
3: Nope.
2: But there will be matches this weekend.
3: All right.
2: We've got the South Magpies having a bye. I would be confident they can get through that one.
3: Excellent.
2: The West Panthers will be taking on the Logan Pride, 3 o'clock this afternoon at Franklinda Oval. Redcliffe Dolphins hosting the Valley's Diehards.
3: Oh, it'll be a good game.
2: 5:30 at Jim Laurie Oval.
3: All right. Jimmy.
2: Women Manly Seagulls. Oh, hello. That one's been postponed.
3: Ah, yes. I did see that across the socials.
2: It's... Yes. So, Women Manly Seagulls and Carina will not be playing mm-hmm. this weekend.
3: Very wet. Field, apparently.
2: Well, understandably so after this week.
3: Yep.
2: Now, let's have a quick look at the ladder for the BRL as it stands at the moment. Redcliffe on top, then Winner Manly Seagulls, Carina in third place. So it would have been a cracker of a game.
3: Yeah, yeah.
2: West Panthers in fourth, then the Valley's Diehards fifth, South sixth, which means Logan Pride.
3: Rooted.
2: To the bottom of the table. out in Ipswich. Rugby League Ipswich. Again, no games last weekend.
3: Nope.
2: They will have some matches this weekend. We will have Goodnut at home to Norths, 6 o'clock this evening.
3: Come on.
2: Richardson Park. Redbank Plains will be at home to West End, 6:30 this evening at Redbank Plains Recreational Reserve.
3: Makes sense.
2: And the Fassifern Bombers will host Brothers, 3 o'clock tomorrow afternoon at Hayes Oval. The ladder, as it stands in Ipswich, sees the Bombers flying high. Redbank Plains in second place, Brothers third, Norths fourth, West End are fifth, which means they're Goodnut
3: rooted
2: to the bottom of the table. But they do have a point to their name.
3: Oh, that's right. Yeah.
2: So that is rugby league. Let's continue with ovoid balls and move on to the world of
3: the quaffle.
2: Australian rules.
3: What's happening in the quaffle?
2: Well, in the women's Australian rules is where we start, and I'm happy to go to Aussie rules because it's a sport where we cannot have a score of 22. Or can we?
3: You can. As Cooperoo. Yeah.
2: Cooperoo, 3-4-22, defeated Wilston Grange, 3-3-21.
3: The old gorillas.
2: Yes. Gorillas missed it by that much.
3: Can it? Missed? Gorillas in the mist?
2: Oh, look, we've got puns aplenty here. Moreton Bay, 5-6-36, too good for Maroochydore, 4-4-28.
3: All right. Oh, Ashley had a win. All right, Ashley go the Hornets.
2: 6-6-42 over Uni of Queensland, 3-5-23.
3: Nice.
2: Big win for Southport over Bond Uni, no less. 14-11-95 to 4-5-29. Big win, Southport. And Morningside, also big winners. 12-7-79 to 2-1-13 over Broadbeach. Ladder as it stands in the Quaffle W, or W Quaffle. We have Cooperoo on top, then Southport, Bond Uni in third, Wilston Grange fourth, Morningside fifth, Aspley sixth, Uni of Queensland seventh, Broadbeach eighth, Maroochydore ninth, which means that Moreton Bay
3: rooted
2: to the bottom of the table. Matches coming up this weekend in the women's AFL competition. Southport at home to Uni of Queensland. Bond Uni will host Broadbeach. Those matches at 1 o'clock at Fankhauser Reserve and 2 o'clock at Bond Uni Oval. Aspley will be at home to Cooperoo at 4:45 this evening out at Graham Road.
3: Nice one.
2: Morningside at home to Moreton Bay, 4:45 at Jack Esplin Oval. And Maroochydore will be at home to the Gorillas.
3: Cool, go the Gorillas.
2: 4:45 this evening at Maroochydore Multisports.
3: All right, put that under the old gorilla.
2: Absolutely. In the Chaps Quaffle, Noosa, 78-75 winners over Broadbeach.
3: Noosa heads, of course.
2: Sherwood got up 100-66 over Wilston Grange. Labrador.
3: Ruff.
2: 131 to 80 winners over Aspley.
3: Hey, hang on.
2: Aspley didn't see that coming. Morningside, 96-92 winners over Palm Beach Kukukurumbin.
3: Kukukurumbin.
2: Maroochydore went down to Redland Victoria Point, 117 to 106. And Surfers Paradise came home in a wave, 113 to 53 over Cooperoo.
3: All right.
2: Mount Gravatt having a bye. Ladder in the Chaps competition. Surfers Paradise on top, then Morningside, Palm Beach, Maroochydore, Redland, Victoria Point. Labrador in sixth, then Noosa, Broadbeach. Jeez, there's a lot of coastal teams in this competition.
3: There is, isn't there?
2: Wilston Grange in ninth, Aspley 10th.
3: Come on, Aspley.
2: Cooperoo 11th, then Sherwood 12th, which means Mount Gravatt
3: rooted
2: to the bottom of the table. What's coming up this weekend in these matches? We have Labrador at home to Noosa, 1 o'clock at Cook Murphy Oval. Aspley at home to Cooperoo, 2 o'clock at Graham Road.
3: Doubleheader out there today.
2: Indeed. Broadbeach will be at home to Mount Gravatt at Combermere Park.
3: Nice one.
2: Morningside at home to Redland Victoria Point at 2 o'clock this afternoon, Jack Esplin Oval. And Palm Beach Currumbin hosting Surfers Paradise, 2 o'clock at Salk Oval. Stalagmite Oval. Interesting.
3: Mm.
2: Are they coming up or coming down, stalagmites? The mites go up and the tights come down, I think, is the way it works.
3: I could never remember that.
2: Okay. If there's a listener who knows, send us a text.
3: Please do.
2: Maroochydore will be hosting Woolston Grange at 2 o'clock this afternoon. Excuse me. Well, there we go. That is all of our Over Your Boil news, I think, Chris.
3: Excellent.
2: Fantastic. I think it's time for us to take... well, look at that. We've got a track that is just right for Aussie Rules. We've got Street Legal with the Barassi line.
3: Nice one.
2: Enjoy.

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1: Good stuff.
2: Absolutely. And that's another benefit, isn't it, of being a subscriber to Zeds? 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
1: Alrighty, balls in the air.
2: Okay, let's change those ovioid balls for round balls.
1: All right.
2: And have a look at what's been happening in the world of round ball. International stuff, we have seen the Matildas up against Mexico.
1: Yep.
2: In a couple of amistosos de football, which means friendlies.
1: Very good.
2: First match went to Mexico 1-0 earlier in the week. The Aussie girls got together in the second match, 3-1 winners. Goals to Kennedy and Ford and an own goal to Mexico, and Ordonez scored for Mexico. So I suppose some people might say it was actually 2-2. But
1: well, you could say that,
2: you
1: yes.
2: You could. You could. A much more convincing performance from the Matildas in that second game.
1: Yep.
2: Well on top throughout, which would have to be pleasing to the group, I would think. What else has been happening in the wonderful world of around a ball?
1: Well, there's some competition going on.
2: There is. I'll tell you one other women's international match that caught the attention this week was a so-called friendly between USA and Brazil. The match was won 1-0 by the USA, but resulted in 8 red cards for the Brazilian team. 8 red cards. Now,
1: was the mercy rule showing?
2: Oh, I don't think so. The head coach and 3 other members of the coaching staff...
1: Red carded?
2: ...were all red carded before the end of the second half. Then one of the Brazilian forwards was red carded, second yellow, so that made sense. Then another Brazilian was red carded for elbowing an American player. Then after the final whistle... One of the Brazilian players confronted the referee and was red carded. And then another Brazilian player, who had sarcastically clapped the official, was also red carded. Then,
1: uh-oh,
2: police in riot gear came onto the pitch and surrounded all of the officials in an attempt to restore calm. That doesn't sound like a friendly, does it?
1: Not at all.
2: Oh, no. Goodness.
1: No.
2: Yes, well, there we go. Now,
1: yeah.
2: Moving to the world of men's international matches, because as you said, there is some sort of tournament going on.
1: There is.
2: The World Cup.
1: Yeah.
2: Is underway. Mexico got things going with a 2-0 win over South Africa.
1: Yep.
2: And then in the early hours of this morning, South Korea got up over the Czech Republic. And it looks like that game has now concluded between Canada and Bosnia Herzegovina.
1: One all. Yeah. So there's, I think, USA and Paraguay are playing shortly.
2: Yes.
1: And then tomorrow, you can watch the football all day tomorrow.
2: You could.
1: You can get up.
2: My goodness. So, matches. Well, there's a couple of other matches today. There's Qatar and Switzerland and Brazil and Morocco.
1: Yep.
2: Then, as you mentioned, US-Paraguay. Then tomorrow we've got Haiti taking on Scotland, Australia take on Turkey, Germany up against Curaçao, Netherlands against Japan, and then Monday, Ivory Coast, Ecuador, Sweden, Tunisia, Belgium, Egypt...
1: I'm just wondering what time is that. Like, the Australia game is at 2 o'clock tomorrow afternoon.
2: Yes, well, I think these may be UK times.
1: It must be, yeah. So, I think the first game you can watch tomorrow morning is at 5 a.m. Queensland time. I think it's like 5, 8, 11, and then the Australia game at 2 o'clock. So what a full day. You've got like 12 hours of football.
2: You've got your viewing all mapped out for you.
1: Oh, I have.
2: Excellent stuff.
1: I think I'll be watching it in the other room.
2: I did see a post somewhere this week that apparently Shakira has featured in more World Cups in the last 20 years than Italy. So who's your tip for this World Cup, Chris?
1: Oh, geez, I haven't really looked that far forward, actually. I mean, it's always a tough one, but, you know, it wouldn't surprise me if the Netherlands were at there, you know, there at the end as well. So, that's my roughie for now, anyway. Yeah.
2: Roughie.
1: Yeah. I mean, I'd like to see the Aussies go deep into the finals as well.
2: Yeah, how was their group stacked up?
1: Well, they got Turkey, USA and Paraguay. It's a hard group. I mean, any group's hard.
2: Well, that's right. You're at the World Cup.
1: Yeah, that's right. You know, so... You know. Oh, I think they can get out of it into the knockout stages.
2: Well, fingers crossed.
1: Yep.
2: But, yes, it's all happening, as they say, in the classics.
1: Yep.
2: All right, let's shrink those round balls down and talk about cricket.
1: All right, well...
2: Now... We did mention last weekend about the dramas going on between England and the Kiwis, and it turned out that it was, in fact, the shortest Lord's Test since 1888.
1: Wow. And that was with rain as well.
2: That's right. Which extended
1: Which made it go to the fourth day.
2: And not only was it over very, very quickly, England won by 115 runs.
1: Yeah.
2: Taking the final five wickets... On day four. That's just insane.
1: Yep.
2: Wow. And then, capped off by a couple of England players deciding to have a big night out.
1: Yeah, you get an extra couple of days off, and what do?
2: Oh, here we go. Mark has said that the Dutch are his hot tip as well.
1: Morning, Mark. Well done.
2: There they go.
1: Fellow Manchester United supporter.
2: And one of those England players was, in fact, the captain, Stokes.
1: It's not his first run-in.
2: No. And he's got himself a little bit of a ban as a result.
1: Yep. Booze ban.
2: Yeah, and I think he's been stood down for a match as well, hasn't he? Or a couple of matches.
1: Oh, okay.
2: Now, in one day cricket...
1: Mm-hmm. Australia's done well there.
2: Australia records their first ever one-day international loss to Bangladesh... In 21 years.
1: Yep.
2: The Bangladeshis got up by 86 runs, but it wasn't a straight 86-run victory. It was a match decided under the Duckworth-Lewis Stern method.
1: Stern?
2: Yeah, Stern. Look. Now, we're familiar with the name Duckworth-Lewis. Very few people actually can explain how it actually works.
1: That's right.
2: But apparently Mr. Stern has come along and said, okay, there are some extra variables to take into account, and came up with some extra variables, and the powers that be said, that's pretty good, we'll incorporate that.
1: Yeah.
2: And it's now the Duckworth-Lewis Stern method.
1: Right.
2: So there you go, some trivia for you.
1: All right, yeah, so yeah. Well, Australia's gone on to lose a series as well, so...
2: Let's talk about the women's team.
1: All right.
2: Because the Australian women's team beat the English team in a friendly with no red cards. No officials being surrounded by police. It's all good.
1: No booze ban.
2: That's right. This was a friendly.
1: Yep.
2: England put 6 for 157 on the board from their allotted 20 overs. And the Aussies chased that down in the 19th over, finishing at 5 for 158. And, of course, all of the player scores disappeared just at the moment that we
1: did. It did, didn't it? Yeah, but the World Cup is underway now, I think, actually, for the women's T20.
2: Yes. But magnificent performance from Elise Perry yet again.
1: Mm-hmm.
2: 64 of 44 balls in that match. Okay. Now here's some other unusual cricket news. In the BBL... The two Melbourne teams are going to be merged.
1: Mm-hmm.
2: Now, there's a couple of things that will arise out of that. There's, first of all, what is the new team going to be named? Now, if it was up to the good folks in hockey, it would be something as imaginative as the Melbourne Cricket Team. So we're not going to let them name this team.
1: No,
2: I would hope.
1: No.
2: So what do you reckon they should go with, Chris? They were... I think Bush Rangers is... has been ruled out as not gender appropriate.
1: Okay, right.
2: There we go. Which is curious because there have been female bushrangers.
1: Mm-hmm. I don't know.
2: The Stars and the Renegades. Is there any way of combining those two names?
1: The Renner Stars?
2: Hmm. See, I was thinking Starrigades.
1: Well, yeah. The Melbourne Maulers?
2: Yes.
1: Pretty, yeah, not really a cricket name, is it?
2: No. The Stump Jumpers, to take a name from Tasmania. Anyway, it will be interesting to see what happens as far as that name is concerned. But again, if you've got a bunch of players who've been contracted to each of the two franchises and then at the 11th hour, it's just one, which means half of those players are no longer required.
1: That's right, yeah.
2: What happens there? Do they still get paid out?
1: They can play for the Heat. They need it.
2: I would think so. We probably need a coach too, I think.
1: I think so. I think we do as well, yeah.
2: Okay, well, there we go. That's I think that's all of our round ball news. Let's put the balls aside for a moment.
1: Okay.
2: And we'll talk about Speedway.
1: All right.
2: Because last weekend at Manchester, an unusual thing happened in the World Speedway Grand Prix Championship. They ran two rounds back-to-back.
1: Okay, fair enough.
2: And magnificent performance for the Aussies in those two rounds. In the first of the two rounds, we had Max Frick as the winner. And, in fact, Aussies occupied positions 1, 2 and 3 on the podium.
1: All right. Hogging the whole podium. Good stuff.
2: Absolutely. I think it was the first Speedway Grand Prix win for Max Frick for something crazy like 1,484 days.
1: Wow. It's a few years.
2: It is. It is. And then in the second round, which was also run at Manchester, Brady Kurtz of Australia won.
1: Good stuff.
2: So back-to-back wins for Australian riders in the Speedway. Well done to them. Now, Boohurt. I know you're itching for some Boohurt.
1: Always.
2: And the Abbeystow Challenger Clash actually happened at the end of May. 30th and 31st of May was when that happened. Results are now in. In the women's 3x3 competition, gold went to Tears Valkyries, who are from out Toowoomba way, I believe. Silver medal went to the Havoc Magpies, and bronze went to the Wild Wyverns. In the men's 5x5s, gold went to Team Kraken, who got released, obviously. Silver went to the Brisbane Beasts, our good friends from Brisbane.
1: Yep.
2: And bronze to Team Havoc.
1: All right.
2: In the women's 5x5s, gold to the Havoc Magpies, silver to Tears Valkyries, and bronze to the Brisbane Sheists.
1: Aha, I see what they did there.
2: Go the locals.
1: Yeah.
2: And in the men's 12x12, the big
1: all right.
2: We saw gold to the Beasts of Brisbane and silver to Tears Warriors. And bronze went to the Knights of Albion and Raven Guard, which is a combination team. Winners of the women's 12x12 was Tears Valkyries with Wild Wyverns and Havoc Magpies all joining to form a team.
1: Right, yep.
2: Women's all-in-all winner was Isabel from Tears Valkyries. It says Walkyries there, but it's Valkyries. They had a good tournament.
1: Didn't they? Yep.
2: Winners of MVPs for men was Cameron from Team Kraken. Cameron with a K, which is perfect for Team Kraken with a K.
1: That's right.
2: Women's MVP was Shanika from the Wild Wyverns. And the marshalling MVP was Nathaniel. Well done, him.
1: Good stuff.
2: People's Choice winners, Brody from Knights of Albion for the men's and Jess from Team Vultures for the women's. Great work, Boohurt competitors. My goodness, they are athletes that certainly earn their keep, because that is a sport that I'm quite sure I could not take part in. Okay, we have 8 minutes to go. Good grief. So I think we should probably very quickly take a message and a track and then come back and have a look at what's going on around the traps.
1: Good stuff.
2: 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It is 9:52 in the morning. We've got a little message, and then we've got some Mulga Bore hard rock coming your way.
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0: 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The kind that causes a stir and raises the bar. Poured in some of Brisbane's best cafes or brewed at home, it's coffee that does good and tastes great. 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
1: Okay, coffee.
2: Milk and tea, thanks.
1: Just about that time, isn't it?
2: It is.
1: Okay, so we've had some messages come in. Brad, he thinks that prize that we've got on offer for the tipping competition is pretty good.
2: Yep. Thanks, Brad.
1: Well done, Brad.
2: Yep.
1: He's
2: just remember who your friends are, Brad, if you win.
1: That's right. Apparently, Brad is a bit of a chainsaw, one of those timber cutters.
2: Right.
1: So, well done, Brad. That is another sport that I certainly could not do.
2: Yeah, you got to be... Yeah.
1: Okay. Matteo has asked us about Australian Ice Hockey League scores, which we did have a moment ago. And here we go. We have got some Australian ice hockey scores just for you, Matteo, because you're a subscriber.
2: Good work. Well done, research team.
1: The Brave got up 6-3 last Sunday over the Mustangs. The Ice beat the North Stars 5-2. There we go. The Brisbane Lightning, 13-7 winners over
2: right.
1: the Rhinos.
2: High scorer.
1: It certainly was. 13-7. Goodness me. And the Thunder got up 4-3 over the Adrenaline. Matches coming your way today. The Brave at home to the Adrenaline. The Rhinos will be taking on the Ice. The Mustangs will be hosting the Bears. And then tomorrow, Rhinos host Mustangs. Ice Dogs host North Stars. Brave host Adrenaline and Ice. No, that's the following week. I was going to say, geez, the Adrenaline are busy. I suppose it goes with the name, doesn't it? And Ant sent us a message to ask us whether we had seen the news about Luke Tuckwell has moved into the yellow jersey, which means he is leading the Tour Auvergne-Rhône Alpes.
2: Oh?
1: After a very chaotic stage. Well done him. Fantastic effort. And thank you to all of our listeners with those little updates and tidbits, because that's part of what makes a show at 4ZZZ,
2: yep.
1: isn't it?
2: Thank you very much.
1: It's about the community.
2: Yeah.
1: Okay, let's have a little bit of a look at what is coming up in the wonderful world of sport, because we're very close to goodbye time.
2: It is.
1: Okay, we have got coming up tomorrow, BBCA Round 7.
2: All right.
1: DJ No MCCCs will be at home to the Rosalie Nihilists CC at Board Park, Boyd Road. I guess somebody out there will see what they can CC.
2: Mm-hmm.
1: Beasts of Yeast will be at home to Vintage Youth. We still don't have any details of what the Beasts of Yeast home ground is.
2: Right.
1: So if we've got any BBCA folk listening in, please send us a message to let us know where the Beasts are playing their home games, or indeed if they're playing their home games.
2: That's right.
1: Yes.
2: Yes.
1: Stump Mullets will be at home to the ICCC out at Lemke Park at Albany Creek. Now, of course, this is all pending how well those grounds have dried
2: out. That's right, yeah.
1: Queensland Roller Derby League, we're going to have open season round 4 coming up on the 20th of June. That has unfortunately been postponed. So no roller derby coming your way. Hang on, roller derby. That's correct.
2: Castle.
1: The Brisbane Rhinos, American football, they've got some come and try days coming up. One of them is today. So from 12 to 2 p.m. this afternoon out at Fernie Hill State School. And they will have another one on the 21st of June, which will also be from 12 to 2 p.m. The Australian Open Speed Puzzle Championships will be happening at SeaWorld on the 27th and 28th of June. We will have the Queensland State Hobby Horse Championships up at Noosa Leisure Centre in Noosaville on the 5th of July. You can still get tickets to that one via Humanitix. We also have the International Netball Festival between the 8th and 16th of July at Pimpama Sports Hub The Vintage Gassers will be having a Back to Brunswick Hot Rod Weekend on the 11th and 12th of July at Brunswick Heads. It makes sense when you consider it's Back to Brunswick Hot Rod Weekend. And guess what else is coming up, Chris? NAIDOC 3x3 Basketball, obviously, at Roland Cowan Stadium on the 12th of July. But what's coming up towards the end of July? Annual event?
2: The Community Cup.
1: That's exactly right. The RecLink Com Cup.
2: All right.
1: So you will once again get to see Musos taking on media.
2: Just had some late mail from Dutchy.
1: Oh, yes.
2: Beast vs Vintage Youth will be at Hemet Park, Hemet, tomorrow.
1: Oh, there we go, Hemet Park.
2: Yeah.
1: Okay.
2: Thanks, Dutchy.
1: Well done. Well done indeed. Okay, that is your fix of sporting news
2: for
1: this Saturday morning. It is time for us to vacate the studios for those kids.